0: less time talking about themselves and more time talking about the issues that they're facing. So we're pleased that the National Party has resolved their internal discussions. And look, my experience of working with Christopher Luxon has been pretty good. He's unified National, and when I came in as a first-term MP in 2020, that party had gone through a number of leadership changes and was not unified. He's done an excellent job there. It's a very difficult role, and he's also led New Zealand's first proper coalition government, where each of the three parties has come in with their own policies to deliver. And they have been delivered. And in a few weeks, Chris Bishop and I will deliver the resource management reforms, which is something ACT's been campaigning on for a very long time, and it's the reason I put up my hand to come to Parliament. And Christopher Luxon's been very supportive of making sure that goes through this term of Parliament.
1: Next, I want to talk about the bed tax versus what ACT has now proposed as a local tourism dividend. The bed tax has been supported by a range of politicians, local businesses, hotels, members of council, talking about what could help improve Auckland's nightlife in particular and arts and culture scene. Why does ACT believe this local tourism dividend would be better suited to solve the problem?
0: Well, the problem that we're trying to solve is that central government receives all the tourism revenue from GST, for example, but councils and ratepayers face many of the local costs. And so ACT's answer is to share existing revenue, not tax visitors again with a bed tax. We do accept that tourism puts a lot of pressure on local infrastructure. I was in Queenstown last week for the signing of the city and regional deal, which national ministers couldn't make it to, but our local MP, Todd Stevenson, and I met with mayors and leaders down there primarily to discuss infrastructure and how to get it built. And the resource management reforms are important, fast track's important, and we're heartened to see that the gondola proposal has been endorsed by National as well. So how are they going to pay for all this stuff? Well, what ACT is international visitors already pay a visitor levy. They pay GST on every bed night. And ACT says, look, let's return a dollar to councils for every recorded commercial guest night. And if you take Auckland, that would deliver about $8.2 million a year to Auckland, which they could then put into building the tourism infrastructure and improving it. But it avoids having to create a new tax collection bureaucracy. ACT just thinks it's a much simpler and more elegant way of making sure councils are recognised for the contribution that they make to our great tourism industry.
1: Would this generate a comparable amount of revenue to the proposed bed levy programs?
0: Well, I haven't seen the details of the proposed bed levy. And let's be clear, I mean, Auckland Council, Mayor Wayne Brown and others have been saying, we get a lot of tourists, we'd like to be able to charge a bed levy. And then you say, well, on who? Is it just motels and hotels? Is it on Airbnb? What about homestay? So it starts to get very complicated very quickly. And our concern is that not only is any new tax like an acorn, you plant it, it very soon grows into an enormous oak tree. ACT says, look, the government already collects revenue from tourists. We should just share those revenues, keep it simple. And if we do it on that basis, then it's probably going to be much easier for councils actually to budget for the revenue coming in and what they can program to spend it on.
1: Lastly, I want to talk about the ACT Party proposal to make student services fees voluntary. Why is this something that the ACT Party is proposing at the moment?
0: Well, we're really concerned about the costs that are being imposed on students for things that they don't necessarily need or want. And Auckland, a full-time student's charged $1,132 a year for a bundle of services. Nationally, students can be charged over $1,250. ACT would require universities to offer a clear menu of student services and where students can choose only those services they want and pay for those. And that could keep around $4,000 off a student's loan over a three-year degree. And let's be clear, if a service is well run and valued, students will still choose it.
1: Could there be some additional administration costs associated with this proposal that the ACT Party is making that could increase costs further on the university side of things?
0: I doubt it. I mean, I remember enrolling at university and going around all the various dean's offices and, you know, having to get bits of paper signed. I understand it's mostly digital these days. So I'm sure that when you're enrolling, you can check a few boxes and you'll be billed for the services that you want on an annual basis. That seems entirely reasonable.
1: And then secondarily, also on that point, is there not an argument to be made that students, even those who would not be paying for these services, would still be benefiting them from them? Let's say that some students were enjoying a study space that was funded by these student services fees. Surely the other students would also be benefiting from the existence of that space because there'd be students in there and therefore less students in the library, let's say. So I think the argument is that all students benefit from these spaces. Why shouldn't all students contribute financially?
0: Well, that doesn't make any sense at all. If there's a premium and exclusive study space where students have a better service, then why wouldn't they want to pay for that rather than having to study in the library or go home? It makes perfect sense to say, hey, if this is something that you're interested in, then, you know, pay for it and show your pass at the door.
1: Is there not an argument to be made, though, that, let's say, the Quad at the University of Auckland, right, historically funded by student services fees, and then if we imagine a bunch of students studying in the Quad, then that will pull away from, as mentioned previously, the library. Any student at the university will benefit from this happening because it'll free up study spaces, it'll free up transport corridors, it'll free up all these different things around the university that make life a little bit easier. Even if you weren't paying that student services fee, you would still be benefiting. So the argument has been that all students should contribute financially. What is your answer to that?
0: Well, all students do contribute financially to the operation of the University of Auckland. There is administration, overhead, buildings, facilities, management costs, all factored into what they pay for a paper. Yeah, most students would be surprised to learn that the Quad is exclusively provided and paid for and maintained through a student services fee. It's not something that I've ever heard before. When I walk around the University of Auckland, you know, through the different buildings and open spaces, I just assume that, you know, those are all facilities operated and maintained by the university. So maybe there's a bit of sorting out and a bit of scope definition required there. But again, common spaces you would expect to be covered by existing arrangements, those overhead recoveries on student fees. But yeah, when it comes to actually student services through the student union, they should be subject to a user pays requirement.
1: And lastly, I want to ask also about something like voluntary student membership. We saw that when voluntary student membership was introduced, we saw funds cut to a lot of these student organisations across campuses across the country, and that meant a decline in things like clubs, things like campus events, other parts of university life that people consider very typical to university life, certainly in other countries, but have declined here in Aotearoa. Is there a worry that further cutting funds to these organisations could lead to another decline that students are very often complaining about and saying that this is something that they'd like to see reversed?
0: Well, I think what you've described is only rational behaviour from students who, if they can keep money in their pocket, maybe to spend on bills, maybe to spend it on other things, then that should be up to them. And that's where that was the whole intention of making the student union membership voluntary, was to give students choice. Now, through the back door, the student services charges with a bundle of services apparently that, you know, that you have to pay for whether you use them or not. That's not in the spirit or intent of voluntary association and voluntary membership, being forced to pay for a bundle of services simply because you enrol. So, yeah, let students keep money in their own pocket. And maybe if the student unions are putting on events that are attractive, people will come and pay, just like they did when I was a student. They used to put on bands in the common room and various event spaces. They used to sell booze, make a profit off that, and as well as tickets on the door. So look, there's lots of different ways that student union can raise revenue, but it shouldn't be through a compulsory student services fee.
1: I know I said that was the last question, but I wanted to follow up because you mentioned the time when you were a student. Was student union membership compulsory when you were a student?
0: Oh, I certainly never joined a student union, so no, it wasn't.
2: That was the ACT Party, Simon Court, speaking to me about the National Party leadership, a proposed local tourism dividend, and proposals to make student services fees voluntary.
3: That was Simon Court from the ACT Party.
1: Ah!
4: The Wire.
2: While the ACT Party policy to make student services fees voluntary is one they say would benefit students, multiple student organisations across the country have pushed back. To discuss their concerns, I spoke to President of USA, Aidan Donoghue, about how making these fees voluntary could impact student life on campus.
1: ACT Party, they've proposed to make student services fees voluntary, at least that they'd campaign on doing so. Just initial impressions, how does this fit in with the rest of the ACT Party's policy, and what kind of impact do you think it could have on university students?
5: I think it stems back to the ACT Party's whole mantra of trying to individualise costs and that whole ideal that an individual should have the right and say of their own money, which, you know, sounds great on paper until you realise the practicalities of that, which is that every student, if it's voluntary, all services will be worse off. All services will have to pay money to advertise against each other. And you're wasting all this money on administration, advertising, and other sorts of mechanisms to compete in a market that doesn't need to exist. And so for our students, they're going to see less for more.
1: And the ACT Party has argued that given cost of living pressures, given personal economic freedoms, as you outlined there, that students should have a choice to, you know, lower their annual student loans, lower their annual payments in order to make these savings and potentially save on services that they don't use. What would your counter argument be to that?
5: I think the most obvious counter argument would be, look, these fees pay for services such as disability services. Now, you tell me what student who's looking to save money who doesn't have a disability is going to willingly, is going to make that conscious choice to pay for other people's services. And those are life-changing. Those are such important services so that any student, regardless of their background or their abilities, is able to actually succeed at university. So that will cripple that service, that will detriment such a vulnerable group of people who have already been, you know, find it harder than, say, the average student. And so that's the obvious one. The other things are, how are we going to just determine between who gets what and with services such as lost property or with, you know, bus passes and things like that? Our services are usually the, you get them once you need them, right? And so you don't really think of them as insurance, but they kind of are in a sense that you need to already be aware of them and use them when you need them. But if you're not a member, when that point comes, we're going to have to turn people away.
1: And if we're thinking about, I mean, we've seen some complaints or some feedback across the country that we're seeing student culture slowly dying, right? We're seeing less events, we're seeing less of our student magazines, our student radio, we're seeing less of all of these sorts of things. What kind of impact could a change like this have on that decline that we're seeing?
5: It would mean no O-Week, it would mean no student media, it would genuinely just destroy any sort of culture that the remnants that we have. They'd be well pressed to remember that the reason why we're in this situation is because their members bill, voluntary student membership, has crippled student associations and student and services. But universities saw that there's still a value in those services being provided, and therefore they still exist. So ultimately, that's why we're here. But if we want to have sort of a culture, if we want to have high street parties, if we want to, you know, be able to have debates and sort of things that aren't just a service of a particular thing or social events, those won't be able to happen under this new regime.
1: And so if you were able to decide policy, if you were to make the decisions on what our policies towards student associations would look like at a central government level, what kind of things would you like to see as opposed to this, maybe on the flip side, in supporting our student associations a bit further?
5: Look, I would like to see a reversal back to pre-voluntary student membership, when students actually have a say and a sense of ownership over their students' association. That way we actually get students who are interested in what we're up to. They get involved, but also there's diversity of opinion. if we're just only members who already agree with us, we're only going to be a select cohort of people who already think it's a good idea. But if we actually do want to value those who might differ from us, getting them involved, letting them know that it's their students association just as well. I mean, even if it's a case of that there's a referendum to go back to these, at each university, I should say, to go back to previous M, that would be ideal. And it would mean we're independent of the university. We don't have to have all these funds lined up in case our funding from the university ever gets pulled, and we can actually focus on our students and get them involved.
1: And are these policies something that is supported by the student body? We've seen with the ACT Party making this student services policy and making this proposal here, the argument sort of seems to be that students, if given the choice, would stop supporting these services. Is that something that you're seeing on the ground, or is it a bit more nuanced than that?
5: I haven't seen it in particular Victoria on the ground at all. It's kind of come out of left field that out of all the issues that students have been complaining about, you know, we found that a third of our students are missing meals, a third of our students are skipping class due to the cost of transport. This wasn't really high up on the list of things that need to be addressed by a party that wants to be in government. And so, of course, there's always those groups that, you know, potentially would like this because it fits their own ideology, which is, you know, fair enough. But really, out of everything that could be picked to support students in this cost of living crisis, this is nowhere near the top 10. They claim that you can save up to $4,000, which first of all means that you'd pay for no services to save all of that. But I'd like to remind them that fees free, which they right pulled out of our first and second years, was $12,000. I'm sure those students would prefer three times the amount and their services rather than a third of what they've lost and no services.
2: That was President of the Victoria University of Wellington Students Association, Aidan Donoghue, speaking to me about student concerns over the ACT Party proposal to make student services fees voluntary. We'll be right back after this short break. Keep it on the B.
4: Hello, my little sparrows. If you're listening right now, then this message was meant for you. Claim it if it resonates. I've got my tarot deck here. I'm going to pull a card to illuminate an intention for you. Just shuffling. Ooh! It's the B card. This card represents prosperity, greatness, clout. Oh, I love this for you. Expect an abundance of free things. Music, merch, coffee, ticket.
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9: Science. Yep, it's all around us. 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Sandals, that's science too. 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

0: 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That was Little Deer by Spelling, and before that we had Post-Divorce Clearance Sale by King Hit.
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4: An RNZ analysis of election year Facebook and Instagram advertising has found a clear gender divide in who is seeing different parties' ads, with National and ACT reaching more men and the Greens reaching more women. But political parties do not have complete control over these audiences, with Meta's algorithm also having input into who is most likely to see and engage with these particular messages. I spoke to University of Auckland's marketing lecturer Catherine Jensen about how AI and platform algorithms are shaping political advertising, whether voters are being shown increasingly different versions of the same campaign, and whether New Zealand's election rules are keeping up. So RNZ's analysis found a clear gender split in who is seeing different parties' Facebook and Instagram ads. When we see a split like that, how much is likely to reflect the deliberate targeting by the parties, and how much of it is the result of Meta's algorithm deciding who is most likely to engage?
5: So it's not entirely clear how that split falls. Typically, the algorithms are optimized to get the most amount of reach. So typically, it will be based off how those ads are likely to perform. So whilst the parties may have determined that their audience is predominantly male in this instance, they don't always have complete control of that. In fact, they don't. Some research out of Europe has shown that typically there can be a difference up to sort of 10% determined by the algorithm rather than the sort of factors that the party puts in their targeting.
4: And National had been found to have more than 500 Facebook and Instagram ads in the analysis, with 92 viewed only by men and just one viewed only by women. What does that kind of split tell us about the larger marketing scheme at play?
5: Yeah, so as I said, it is a blend. It's not purely attributable to just their marketing strategy. And unfortunately, with these algorithms, there is a level of opacity. So we don't always know exactly what determined the final outcome. So these algorithms do also tend to intensify existing biases. So if the audience was already, had a lean towards being more male, the algorithm, is likely to amplify that because the algorithm is trying to basically get it in front of the most number of people that are going to engage with that content. So they're really taking, the algorithm is taking a calculated bet on who's mostly to like, comment, share the posts. So it's a mixture of factors.
4: Are algorithms now playing a more meaningful role in deciding which political ads that voters can actually see?
5: Yeah, I would believe so. I think with more traditional media in years past, people were likely to see more of the same sort of advertising and probably more of a balance of messages from across all of the different parties. But now, depending on how the algorithm reflects your past activities and the demographics that it's sort of identified you as fitting into, everyone can have quite a different experience of what they're exposed to in regards to this, which I think probably would affect the outcome in some way.
4: And based on that, do you think that two people living in the same kind of electorate could end up seeing just completely different versions of the same campaign just based on this like algorithm targeting?
5: Yeah, definitely. And again, this research that's been done in Europe does show that men typically get shown more content from traditionally right-leaning parties, whereas women tend to, get a little bit more of the sort of the more left-leaning parties. So depending on what is sort of determined to be your key issues, it can become somewhat of an echo chamber, I think.
4: Is there a risk that parties start to design increasingly gender-specific or even just like demographic-specific messages because the platform rewards them with higher engagement?
5: I would be careful in jumping to those conclusions. Like I said, it's not always something that the party has complete control over. Unfortunately, we don't have the exact stats on how much of it is determined by the party versus the platform. It may not be their intention when they're placing those ads, but it can, end up being the result just because of the way the algorithms work.
4: As you mentioned earlier, with the kind of existing political divisions, how does this kind of optimization process of the algorithm affect those divisions when you're targeting certain messages to particular groups?
5: As I said, there's a number of different factors at play. I think that there is a lack of transparency at the moment, so it's kind of it's difficult to really make an exact call on it because unfortunately these tech firms that own the algorithms do hold a lot of that power, and that of course also varies from platform to platform. So Meta's algorithm, for example, will look quite different to TikTok's algorithm, and we know that TikTok has a younger audience, and also between different demographic groups, the sort of the bidding process of placing those online ads can differ as well. So there is some evidence to suggest that, for example, a male audience is sort of cheaper or more efficient to get those number of views and interactions with, whereas younger people and women, it can be sort of less reach for dollar spend, which I think, all of these things, when they add up small amounts incrementally, can have quite an impact on what the end result might look like.
4: Are there any concerns where these kind of highly personalized political advertising, does it have any democratic concerns rather than being simply just like an effective marketing tool?
5: I would certainly, say that there are concerns around it. I think with these sort of social media platforms and the control that the algorithms have in general do, sort of raise questions around should there be more regulation in that space? And that's something that I certainly think would be helpful. As I said, it's really just a lack of visibility that makes it hard to make a call on at present.
4: Do you think New Zealand's current election advertising rules are equipped to deal with this kind of algorithm targeting political advertising?
5: No, really. I think that in a lot of regards, these big tech firms are not adequately regulated just because it's so difficult. You don't really have the insight. There's not really those pathways to even open up the discussion. It's sort of something that's owned externally by big international players. So I think that certainly that's something that the government could take a bit of a harder line on because it certainly would be having some influence on the outcome of elections and other issues as well.
4: And finally, if political advertising continues to move in this kind of direction, with like personalized marketing, could algorithms end up shaping election campaigns just as much as political parties do?
5: I'd say yes, and I think there's that ongoing issue and questions around sort of misinformation as well. That's already quite a concern of people. You simply can't tell what's fact from fiction very often, and I don't think there's always an awareness amongst all of the audiences, particularly the younger demographics, about what actually is reliable information and what is falsified or misleading. So certainly some concerns in that area.
4: That was University of Auckland's marketing lecturer Catherine Jensen speaking about how AI and platform algorithms are shaping political advertising.
0: We'll be right back after this short break. This is Fell in Love with a Girl by The White Stripes.

0: Oh, yeah, let's rock and roll, man.
1: The Wire. Welcome back to The Wire. That was Need by Illuminati Hotties.
2: So it's a very odd time to be alive, as they say.
3: The Wire.
4: A recent New Zealand case report has highlighted the potential consequences of medical misinformation after a 9-year-old developed serious complications when prescribed antibiotics were not used as directed. But the case may point to something broader than a single false claim online, with distrust in doctors, the health system, and government institutions also shaping how people make decisions about treatment. I spoke to the University of Otago's public health researcher, Dr. John Kerr, about how medical mistrust develops, the role social media plays in amplifying it, and how health professionals can respond without pushing hesitant patients further away. I started by asking about the case and how medical misinformation played a role in it.
5: So medical misinformation definitely played a role, but what we saw in this case report was sort of there was a wider distrust of the medical system. So it wasn't just about not taking the antibiotics. There are a few other signals that these people weren't really comfortable with the medical system, including that they didn't want to give their contact details at one point. And so that to me suggests that maybe, yes, they had read stuff on the internet and they thought there were alternative remedies that might have worked. But there's also something else where they don't really trust the medical system. And that could be for a variety of reasons. It's not clear in the case report, but people having negative experiences in the past with interacting with the health system can contribute to that as well. So for me, I see it more not just as misinformation, like something that was inaccurate on the internet, but also something deeper about how these people trust the doctors and the health system. That said, you know, misinformation contributes to that. So it's not just about sort of reading one Facebook post or something like that. We also see that these things can over time just lead to a general sort of uncertainty about what works in medicine and what the intentions of doctors or the health system is.
4: And is distrust in the health system becoming more important to understand just as much as misinformation is itself?
5: Yes. Yeah. So there's a feeling I think a lot of people have that we're seeing more of this, that trust in science and medicine is sort of being undermined. And I have to say that by and large, most people in New Zealand, the overwhelming majority of people do put trust in the medical system and doctors. They might not like how well it operates, lots of complaints about waiting lists and things like that, but generally they see doctors as having the best answers for the questions about how to get better. So while we do see cases like this, and there is some concern that it might be increasing, particularly concerns around vaccines is something that people worry about, I think by and large it's not a problem that is growing rapidly. And in fact, with something like vaccines, we've actually seen an increase in the number of people getting childhood vaccines, getting up to sort of close to the mark that the government wants, which is 90%. So I don't want to catastrophize it and say, like, you know, that we're all going to hell in a handbasket. But there is, you know, by and large, most people in New Zealand are trusting of medical authorities, but we shouldn't be complacent, right? We shouldn't assume that it's all fine, and we should do what we can to build and maintain that trust as well.
4: Now, does social media algorithms make it easier for mild skepticism about medicine to kind of develop into that stronger distrust?
5: Yeah, I mean, it's... So I've done a little bit of work with social media data, but it's very difficult now to even try to answer those kind of questions because the companies that run these platforms have deliberately tried to make it as difficult as possible to understand what's happening on them. So X, Meta, who run Facebook and Instagram, they have protected all of the data. So it's very difficult to understand what other people are even seeing on these platforms. We all look at them just through a tiny window, which is our own newsfeed, our own algorithm. And so it takes a lot of work to do research to capture a sort of a bigger bird's eye view of what's happening on those platforms now. So one of the things is that people are trying to push these companies to be more transparent so we can actually understand, is there a lot of this misinformation being shared? What is its possible impact? But by and large, yes, I would, to answer your question, I say yes, that the social media algorithms definitely contribute to this. People get perhaps a little bit concerned about a health condition they have, and they start reading some articles. They click on something that perhaps is a little bit more skeptical of modern medicine, and then that leads to them reading more and more. And eventually, we go down that metaphorical rabbit hole and end up into full-blown conspiracies. Again, it's not a common sort of outlook amongst New Zealanders. And in fact, in New Zealand, compared to other countries, we're particularly trusting of science and medicine, internationally speaking. But there are people who do get caught up in that. And we saw a lot of that during the pandemic as well.
4: And how would, like, negative experiences with the doctors or with the health system make it more vulnerable for people to be misled by health information later on?
5: Yeah, I mean, so that's the harder one, is that sometimes people go to see a doctor and they're dismissive. They don't maybe listen to the concerns of a patient, or they're just generally maybe a bit rude because they're busy and they're stressed. And or something more sinister, right? So there are people who have had quite negative experiences with the health system, where a doctor has sort of breached confidentiality or done something that's really upset a patient. And then that can lead them to be looking for alternatives as well. So if they are feeling unwell, they get sick, perhaps they go online and look for ways that they don't have to go see a GP. Maybe there's something I could take. Maybe there's something else. And again, that those small steps can build up towards a greater mistrust of the medical system. There's also sort of particularly in New Zealand, a much deeper sort of historic factor there, which is with some groups, they've had really difficult experiences with the government. I'm thinking particularly certain ethnic groups. Maori have very reasonable and rational grievances if we look back over the history of New Zealand. And that can also lead to a distrust of government institutions, including the health system. And so there's those sort of deeper factors that come from our colonial history that can also tie into this. And again, those people may look for alternatives rather than interacting with what they see as a sort of a more corrupt or institutionally unhelpful government service.
4: Does generative AI and sort of ChatGPT make this problem worse overall?
5: I feel like my gut reaction is to say that it does, but there's also a counterpoint to that, which is by and large, when you use these AI models, they draw on what they try to think of as the best available evidence, which is usually reliable. So if I start asking Dr. ChatGPT questions about my medical health, it often provides sources to very authoritative medical sites, ones that I would consider to be trustworthy. And it also repeatedly tells me to go talk to a doctor. So on the whole, I do think that the algorithms probably provide I'm not going to say great advice, but I'm going to say not misleading advice. But there are many instances that other people have documented where, depending on the questions, the person's history with the chatbot, they may start suggesting alternative remedies that aren't supported by evidence. The answer of, like, how bad is that? Like, what's the balance there? I don't know. I haven't looked into that specifically. But I can say you could consider it a double-edged sword, perhaps. One point I would add about the generative AI is that, particularly in New Zealand, it's very difficult for some people to actually get an appointment to see a doctor. And so we're going to see people turning towards these online resources, which people have always been using, Dr. Google. Now it's Dr. ChatGPT. And there's a risk that they may get bad advice through those platforms. But also, if you're not actually able to go see a doctor, then you aren't left with many other options. So the data in New Zealand shows that that's getting worse. So people who were unable to see a GP when they needed to, that number in the population is increasing.
4: And just referring back to the case from the beginning, does medical misinformation become a sort of different kind of issue when talking about parents making decisions on behalf of their children?
5: Yes, that's a really tough one. So we sort of allow, in our society, a lot of autonomy to people about the choices they make about their body. You can go to the doctor and the doctor would say, well, I suggest this treatment, and you can say, I don't want it. And that's fine. We have a very strong commitment to informed consent, right, here in New Zealand. That becomes more difficult when there's a person involved who can't give their own consent. They're too young, and the parents are making decisions for them. So there was another case during the pandemic of a child who needed surgery, and the parents didn't want to consent to that because they were worried about blood being donated from people who received the COVID-19 vaccine, and they were very skeptical about this vaccine. And so they had actually, they were trying to they find alternatives to the surgery, but the doctor said, look, the only solution to this problem is surgery, and there may be a need for a blood transfusion. And eventually the government, the court stepped in and actually took guardianship of the child for the period of the surgery. So they actually went against the parents' wishes there. And that was an indication of how society says sometimes actually we're going to override the parents' wishes. But in many cases, like in this instance, you know, the parents are making choices on behalf of their children, and we have to trust parents to make the right choices. And unfortunately, in some cases, that might not be the case. But the way that the authors of this case report sort of try and chart a path forward, and I really agree with this, is to say that you just need to have like really good conversations with people who are skeptical or a bit worried about some of the treatments. We need to be ready to talk about it. Clinicians need to understand sort of what some of the concerns that are out there might be. And think about ways to talk with family, with patients and parents of patients, and ways that can sort of help help them to understand the evidence behind some of these treatments or the lack of evidence for some of these alternative treatments.
4: That was University of Otago's public health researcher, Dr. John Kerr, speaking about medical mistrust and misinformation in New Zealand.
0: That was The Wire.
1: Ko ira te hōtaka katoa mō tēnei wiki, nei te mihi ki a koutou katoa I kōrero mai ki māua mō tēnei rā. That's a wrap on The Wire for Rahina Monday. Thank you to everyone who spoke with us today, the ACT Party's Simon Court, VUSA President Aidan Donoghue, Catherine Jensen and Dr. John Kerr. Nei rā hoki te mihi ki a koutou e whakarongo ana, thanks for tuning in. 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

0: second on her heels, strictly to boo for a place. He's a saint, coming in fourth. Luxon's a cuck across her.
1: Kia ora and welcome to the Monday 1 to 4. My name is Penny Black and I'll be your host this afternoon. We started the show with the early years so far gone. Then my mouse went a little Christine on me. We heard some ads. And then it was Nicholas Joseph with Living. And that last track was Memory Foam with Tony's Lollipop featuring Michael Vincent Spearing. If you do want to get in touch today, you can give me a call on 309-3879 or you can text on 5395. I want to say a big thank you to Flying Nun Record Store, 202 Karanga Happy Road, who sponsors the show. What a great sponsor. Up now, we're going to listen to some Opus Kink. This is called Peckham Nocturne.

0: That is a new track from Fat Dog called Cancel Me, I'm Tired. Prior to that, the Better Band with Broken Up and Done, Electric Prunes with Great Banana Hoax, and first up was Opus Kink with Beckham Nocturne. Coming up shortly, you're going to hear a new track from Ice Age.
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That is a new track from Dive called The Fountain. Prior to that, you heard a new track from Blonde Redhead, Blood Spilled. A band called Soft Cult was prior to that, called Spiralling Out. And first up, the new track from Ice Age, Tender Blades. You're tuned to 95BFM. 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

0: First up there, you heard M with Lucky Star. Courtney Barnett, Before You Gotta Go, and that last track there was Beth Torrance, your favourite.
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0: Now, as you know, 95BFM has officially moved to Karangahape Road. 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

Ned's Atomic Dustbin with Grace L. Green. Prior to that, Hivers with Fever Dream. And you said Strange, No Way Out. It is 12 minutes past 2 on 95BFM. My name is Penny Black. And now we're going to listen to some Oscar Dowling. This is called Ram Raid.

0: Aramama from Drone Eater. Prior to that, you heard Roland S. Howard with White Wedding, cover of course, and first up was Oscar Dowling with Ram Raid. Coming up shortly, you're going to hear the track from Sog, which has been getting quite a few votes on the 95BFM Top 10. Don't forget to vote. 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
1: 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I finally pinpointed 95BFM's weak spot, Friday night, 7 till 9pm. 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
9: Before the break, you heard Big Black with Kerosene, Sog with Zaytown, and Sulfate with Aqui. 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
2: 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Hun Lynch, Sycophant Album Release Show, Saturday, August 29th at Kahui St. David's. 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
1: There's nothing happening tonight, so stay tuned to Drive, Dirtbag Radio and the Rhythm Selection, and on into the night if you don't sleep. 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On Wednesday, the 19th of August, it's Greta O'Leary, Year of the Dog release show at Public Bar. Tickets from Under the Radar. Knowing Looks at the Clarin. That's quite a good name. And Rivers of Nihil from the USA is at Whammy Bar. Was it Nile? Tickets from Under the Radar. That's about it, really.
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1: 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Let's listen to some At Peace. This is Sky is Falling.

0: It is Living Perfection with Hivali T. Prior to that, Genesis Owusu with Life Keeps Going and At Peace with Sky Is Falling. Up shortly, you're going to hear some tracks from... just some weird ones, but they're great.
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0: Just want to say another shout out to Flying Nun Record Store for sponsoring the show. Now I've composed myself. So on Friday night, I went to see Zazie at the Stardome Planetarium, which was really amazing. I'd seen it before. If you don't know what it is Jess Johnson's artwork animated by Simon Ward, and it has the most amazing soundtrack. And on Friday, it was cool because they had live performances from Lachlan Anderson, Steph Animal, and Luke Rowell, who is otherwise known as Disaster Radio or Eyeliner. And I bought the soundtrack on vinyl and it's just really cool. So I'm going to play you a couple of tracks, starting with Parallax Collapse from Luke Rowell.

So now that we've got an understanding, I need to explain one last thing to you. When I say work, I mean you've got to work for

0: Starting out that set, there was two tracks from Zazie, the soundtrack to Zazie, which is the Jess Johnson animated work that is, well, was shown at the Stardome, but if it comes back, look out for it. Spout XYZZY. First track was Luke Roll with Parallax Collapse, then Steph Animal, Gnomes at Work. Up after that, we had the Soul Wax remix of Work It from Marie Davidson, and then the Ugo Banshee remix of Sneaks Look Like That.
1: Overmono make a bold return with their second album, Pure Devotion, out now. The prolific pair have pushed their process into new territories to craft an electronic feast of beautiful imperfections, experimental production, and evocative vocal features. Pure Devotion by Overmono, out now wherever good music is found.
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0: Okay, so first up there, you heard Coco Solid with Architecture, then a new track from Boy Harsha with Heartbeat, Girl's Names Projection, that was the Gabe Gurney Factory Floor remix, and that last track was Black Moth Super Rainbow with Gangs in the Garden.
1: John Williams is the musical genius behind the scores of all your favourite movies. From alien encounters and galaxies far, far away to man-eating monsters and the wizarding world, the Auckland Philharmonia will take you on a symphonic journey through fantastical lands in this epic cinematic concert. JB Ware presents The Magic of John Williams with Auckland Philharmonia, the Altair Centre, Friday 28th and Saturday 29th of August. For tickets and more info, go to aucklandphil.nz.
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0: We've come to the end of the show. I want to say a big thanks to Fly Nun Record Store, 202 Karanga Happy Road, for sponsoring the Monday 1 to 4. My name is Penny Black. Next week and the week after, I will be away, but you will be left in the capable hands of Ari, who will be covering. Ari occasionally does Morning Glory and some other shows, so I have full confidence in their ability, probably way better than mine. It's been great to hear from you. Thank you for your texts, and yeah, I'm going to leave you with some Endless Boogie to see out the show until Drive, which is up next with Mr. Crawley and Harry. Take care, and I'll be back in a couple of weeks.

nothing. Inessential.

0: That was the 1-4 with Penny, brought to you by Flying Nun Record Store, only on 95 BFM.
1: Good afternoon, ladies and gentlemen. Extinguish all cigarettes, take the mask in your hand, place it over your nose and mouth, and continue to breathe normally. Good afternoon, ladies and gentlemen. 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

0: Kia ora, welcome to Monday Drive. We're going to start with a song that Harry and I both think is radical.
1: Totally radical.
0: We'll ease on in. Happy Monday.
1: Ease on in. Supermarket Woman. Royal Rap Bag.

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2: Sure. Harry, how are you?
3: I'm very good, thank you. How are you, Mr. Crawley?
2: Pretty good. We've swapped seats. I don't know if you can tell a different power dynamic here. I've sort of put Harry in the main seat and I'm sitting in the side seat just to see what it feels like. I like it. I can just chime in with quips.
3: Ooh, yeah. I don't mind that. I don't mind it, eh? It's going to my head already. I'm pushing all the buttons, sliding the sliders.
2: Careful, you do go bald early if you sit there.
3: Maybe it's a price I'm willing to pay.
2: It's all right. Okay. Thanks for the beer spot. Unrelated.
3: Thank you, beer spot.
2: We got a really cool show coming up, don't we?
3: Yeah, we do. We do. We have a pretty good show coming up.
2: Really good show coming up.
3: Really, really.
2: Yeah. On the show today, Harry, we've got Leica coming up from stage direction. Leica.
3: Yeah, Leica.
2: Yeah, we've got Peter Lynham. We're crossing our fingers that we can cross the Pacific and talk to Peter Lynham, who's in Tonga. And we've got Tom Lark coming in.
3: Yeah.
2: He's written what I believe is the song of the summer, preemptively.
3: Song of the spring.
2: Mm.
3: To be extended into the summer as well.
2: Yeah.
3: Or it's a groover, eh?
2: The song of the nice day in winter, you could say, at least.
3: Last day in winter? Yeah.
2: Yeah, we're chatting to him. And also, we're going to make a phone call shortly just to hear a little bit about a fundraiser that's happening that is Wuthering Heights related.
3: So, cool, yeah. Cool. Also, two giveaways, I believe, today.
2: What? And will I even have time to go to the toilet?
3: Bam, bam.
2: No.
3: Yeah, you have to hold it.
2: I'm surprised I'm willing to pay. What are we giving away?
3: We're giving away the album of the week, Over Mono, Pure Devotion, on vinyl. Woof, that's a pretty good prize. And a double pass to Reb Fountain at the Power Station in October, end of October. Yeah, yep, click those fingers.
2: Yep. That's a show and a half. I would probably set aside the next 3 hours, roughly, and settle in. It's going to be great.
3: Yep, your focus next 3 hours.
2: Yeah, and meanwhile, Harry, if you need a cup of tea, just say so. I'll go get it for you.
3: You're in the cup of tea seat.
2: Yeah.
3: In fact, you know, I wouldn't mind one, actually.
2: Okay. In a minute.
3: All right. Shall we play a song?
2: Go on, what is it?
3: All right, I've got Civil Talk. You know I like civil talk.
2: You do.
3: There's an FBI office in Wellington. Ain't that the truth?

0: Hello.
1: Oh, hello. There was a little segment I like to call Harry's Choice, where I give you the illusion that you've got any control in this life. You get to choose three songs. What were they?
0: We had as an FBI officer in Wellington, Civil Talk.
1: Such a good name for a song.
0: It's a good, yeah.
1: I wonder what it's about, though, you know?
0: Yeah, quite a very ambiguous title, that one, yeah. Sunsets Don't Excite Me, Cindy. That's been on rotate for me.
1: Fair enough.
0: On the past fortnight, at least. And then Stranger, Boxer Priest, of course, the kind of the offshoots of CCTV.
1: Yeah, rising from some of the ashes of CCTV.
0: Yeah. Some of that phoenix.
1: Mm. Yep.
0: Still burns.
1: I love that song. Yeah, it's real good. How was your weekend?
0: My weekend, yeah, it was really good, actually. I went to the Mushroom Festival.
1: Did you? Gosh, it looked so good. I was unavailable, but the Mushroom Festival looked so much fun.
0: It was so much fun. Yeah, it was heaps of fun. Lots of mushroom people dressed up as mushrooms.
1: Did you dress up as mushroom?
0: No, but regrettably, to be honest, in the end, I felt kind of fit out of place amongst all the mushrooms.
1: Your jumper today is kind of like, it's got fungal tones. Not doesn't smell or things like it feels like one, but just color wise.
0: Oh yeah. I guess fungal might have been fungal inspired. Whoever put this together. So well, there we go. I actually did wear this on Saturday.
1: Here we go. Oh, well, I think you would have fit right in.
0: Oh, thank you. Thank you. Yeah, that was great.
1: If anyone asks you, what are you? You just be like, I'm your palette.
0: Oh, yeah?
1: Yeah, I'm your colour palette.
0: I'm your palette. Yeah. I'm your palette.
1: Take your pick. Take your inspiration.
0: So the Karangahape train station, new one.
1: Cool, eh? I went down there
0: fresh.
1: Also on Friday. And I got to say, I knew I was looking forward to this City Rail Link opening up. But as somebody who's skulked around Karangahape Road for some years, it's very exciting, the idea of ducking in and out with such ease.
0: Oh, it's going to be easy.
1: So close to BFM.
0: Yeah. And there was also the rave on the train, the BFM train rave. Yeah, that was very cool.
1: Very cool. Well, that's...
0: Cool station, cool weekend.
1: Let us know if you're there, if you experienced a train station out there somewhere. If you are going to be excited to catch the train, there are a couple of people on forums or on Facebook who I keep seeing people like, just open the train station already. And I'm like, kind of as if these people have never heard of the idea of getting something right, something fairly crucial right before you open.
0: Yeah, I feel like train quite important for that, actually. Yeah. You know, like, I wouldn't want it to open. Yeah. The trains were, like, absolutely sure that they're not going to go wrong because they go fast, you know?
1: They do go fast, and they don't like to crash into each other. And I tell you what, there were things like when, you know, things like train stations that have caught on fire and historically it hasn't gone well. Or several
0: fire
1: people.
0: On a train, yeah.
1: You know, like, so it's just, I think it's good to get those things right.
0: You make sure, yeah. I agree. I think, yeah.
1: Call me old fashioned.
0: I'm formerly in the camp of, yeah, make sure the thing is, you're working.
1: Yeah, it's woke gone mad, I know, around here, but. Anyway.
0: What about you? How was your weekend?
1: Good. Yeah, I tell you what, some highlights. I did quite a few different sorts of things, but I would say that the highlight for me was taking the bins down on Sunday night in Waiatarua. You take the bins down on Sunday night, and I live at the top of a very long driveway now, and you walk the bin down. It takes about 7 minutes from top of the hill to the bottom of the hill.
0: You're joking, 7 minutes.
1: Yeah, and it's quite a different experience, I have to say, Harry. So it was quite fun, and I'll tell you why it was fun, because it was raining. And cold and dark, and there's no natural light out there. And I tell you, you think that's
0: no natural
1: not
0: light.
1: Sounding fun. Well, I tell you what, there was unexpected natural light, because I found out there were glowworms on my driveway.
0: Oh, I did actually see that. That's very special.
1: Yeah,
0: that's special. So
1: that was my weekend's highlight. And then returned and found in the pond a very big frog. So I'm going to say,
0: hell yeah,
1: my weekend. And then
0: frogs and worms.
1: A couple of days ago, did I tell you about this story? Another thing happened when I was standing at the kitchen, in the kitchen, doing the dishes. Yes, that's right. The one time I've done the dishes. and the kitchen light was on and the porch light was on. And this giant green hoo-hoo moth was in the window. We've seen these things, but they're
0: they're
1: sparrow size. And I was just admiring it, and it took a little. It was sort of showing off, and it flitted backwards towards the porch light, and I saw this ruru, a moorpork, fly in silently from the trees and clutch this hoo-hoo moth in its talon and then just swoop backwards. And honestly, it was like watching Christopher Nolan's Batman on IMAX. It was incredible.
0: Oh, wow. Yeah. Just like it, really.
1: Yeah, very similar. Yeah. The extraction scene in Hong Kong.
0: Oh, true. The
1: Dark Knight movie. It was very similar.
0: Maybe, yeah. That's brilliant.
1: I probably did some other stuff, some cool stuff. Don't worry, some music related, some trendy stuff, guys. Don't worry, but that was the highlights.
0: Yeah, yeah. Well, the monstera plant outside of my window dropped a fruit. That's kind of my nature.
1: Fruit.
0: Yeah, they fruit.
1: Do they?
0: Yeah,
1: not mine.
0: You gotta be careful with them. Apparently, they can give you diseases if you eat them. But if you wait for the right time, you can eat them. And I had a taste. Quite fruity. Would you believe?
1: Did you wait for the right time?
0: Yeah. Well, my flatmate is apparently an expert. It's a little bit of you gotta wait till the little nubs fall off, and then you can eat it. But don't eat it before the nubs fall off.
1: Have you heard of a monstera fruit?
0: Yeah, they're quite a bit of a rare thing, I believe. Wow. But pretty tasty.
1: Well, I tried to cut off. You know, when you do the little splice, a little bit off of someone else's monstera, and I killed it immediately. So. I didn't eat any fruit off my monstera this weekend.
0: That's rough. You can go over mine.
1: Thanks.
0: Try some of my fruit. Okay, next up we've got, it's only a short song, but there's only one station because I thought Karanga happened station, and we're on, you know, the one station.
1: With two entrances.
0: With two entrances.
1: Yeah.
0: The Chills.

just smoke now. Pull up in a me lungs with boom weed till me a throw shell. 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
1: Noah Records, Strange News and 95BFM present the remarkable Hun Lynch, celebrating her debut record, Sycophant, at Kahui St. David's this August. 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

0: We had there a few songs. We had Ganja Smoke up first with Ganja Smoke was the name of the song by Ward 21. Rasta Needs Water by Star Time, and then after the break we had Moko Moko by Aro.
1: Yeah, Harry really takes his 420 seriously, I have to say.
0: A couple of you know me.
1: Yeah, the studio is stanky.
0: Sorry.
1: Wow. Woo, sorry. That's amazing. I'll stick to my water, thanks, Harry.
0: Yeah,
1: I'm a responsible host, guys.
0: Yeah, well, at least one of us has to be. Hold down the ship. Yeah, well, people messaging in about Monstera plants and how to look after them. I've got no idea. My one's an outdoor one. It's like
1: water them.
0: It was there before I arrived, and it will be there when I'm gone.
1: Right. Water them.
0: I'd say water them, yeah.
1: But my mistake, I think, when I was talking about killing them was, I think I just put it in a glass of water for just to leave it there for a second, and then I forgot to plant it. So I think leaving it in a glass of water.
0: Yeah,
1: it
0: needs nutrients.
1: It's not a... Some plants don't mind that, but I think probably a plant needs more than water alone.
0: I've heard that you also need to introduce sunlight to them gently, you know. Ooh. If you put it in a shady space, you can't just put it straight in the sun. It's just going to get sunburn.
1: Right.
0: So you got to slowly.
1: So you wouldn't give birth and take your baby straight out into the sun.
0: I was gifted a Monstera plant a while ago, and I killed it that way. It was just burnt to a crisp.
1: Took it to the beach. The sun.
0: Yeah, they don't like the beach. They don't like the beach. No fruits from that one.
1: Fair enough. Hopefully that helps the listeners. A little bit of what not to do.
0: Yeah.
1: You wouldn't catch Pete Cerf, carrying his Monstera around. For example, it's probably back home.
0: You wouldn't catch Pete.
1: And also, you don't water it with salt water. That's another thing, just to make sure. Just if we're really
0: freshwater plant.
1: What else? It's good enough for now, I think.
0: Yeah, Well, that's you've reached the beginning and the end of my monster.
1: Me too. We have Sage Direction coming up very soon with Leica, and I guess that's. Yeah, very soon. We'll pop on a song and see what happens.
0: Let's pop on a song. Okay. Mel Parsons.
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0: There's Graham Antler, Love is a Stranger, and Mel Parsons with Post High Slide. And I give you those two beautiful, perfect songs. By way of an apology, and I'll also issue an apology, I have mismothed. I was given bad information, but I should have checked that information before I gave it to you. It was, in fact, of course, now that I say it, of course, it was a Purity moth. Those are the big green ones. And not a hoo-hoo moth. What was I thinking? Purity moth. And that was the thing that got caught in the clutches of a ruru and flown away to the trees to be eaten. It was a beautiful thing.
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0: Laika, kia ora, how are you?
4: Kia ora, I'm well indeed. How are you?
0: Well, I'm pretty good. Welcome to 95 BFM.
4: Thank you, it's so great to be here for the first time.
0: Every time feels like the first time when you come to BFM because it's just always full of wonder and something new. And it's, anyway.
4: This is true.
0: What are we doing? We're talking about theatre?
4: I think we're talking about theatre and plays today.
0: Mm-hmm.
4: Yeah.
0: What sort?
4: Oh, you know, I was thinking that we would start with the new Macbeth that's on at ATC.
0: All right, the big one.
4: The big one indeed.
0: Are you not supposed to say the name of it? Or is it just if you're in it?
4: I think that it's like if you're in a theatre, it's probably bad to say the name is the superstition. I don't know if you would call the studio a theatre. But right. I've also heard that Patrick Stewart has once said, who's famously played Macbeth, mm-hmm. that if you've done the show, that you're allowed to say it whenever you want. Ooh. And I haven't done it yet, but I am doing it.
0: Right.
4: So I would also like to just kind of pinpoint that at the top of me talking about ATC's Macbeth, that like in a couple of months I'm going to be telling everybody to come to my version of Macbeth. So
0: okay.
4: I'm being the best unbiased reviewer that I can possibly be.
0: All right, well, we'll bear that in mind and absolutely believe you that you're being unbiased.
4: Thank you so much.
0: Please go ahead.
4: So ATC's Macbeth has some problems.
0: Okay.
4: I think that there is a lot really working for this show.
0: Mm-hmm.
4: A lot of the design elements are really cool. The set design and the lighting work together to create such a rich atmosphere and such a world that the themes of the show that the director Ben Henson has kind of like put into this is that the idea with this one is that it's set in kind of all war. Like Macbeth and the story of Macbeth is a story that supersedes just the text, and you can see it happening over and over again. And so they've set it in kind of like what I refer to as the war dimension, which right. is just all wars that happen forever. Unfortunately, it's also Scotland, and so Macbeth is put up to be this like great king and this unlawful tyrant and another in just like a perpetual cycle of evil leaders is sort of the world that this is being put in, and they have some really fun ideas that work with that, but I think that ultimately because of the fact that they are still just using like the natural text and the Shakespeare of it all, which is like 400 years old and is very much telling like this one story, that it can just feel like a very expensive coat of paint over some, unfortunately, I think, pretty lackluster performances.
0: Okay.
4: I think that Mark Mitchinson as Macbeth in the first act is creating so much tension. So much really fun tension that is just being drawn out. And the first act is long. I think like the whole show is maybe just under 3 hours.
0: Mm-hmm.
4: And the first act is about 75 minutes. And all of that time, that's like all of like the witches at the top of the show and the murder of Banquo and the ghost of the banquet scene. And there are these really phenomenal set pieces. But then when Act Two starts, it feels like they flick a switch that just is like, okay, now it's loud and now it's exciting and now everything that's everything is happening. Mm. But the performance becomes very flat. And it kind of felt like instead of being this like mad, tyrannical, like king and warrior. He was just becoming a sad man that didn't really care.
0: Right.
4: Which, yeah, meant that there were moments where it just fell very flat when he's saying, I take off my warlike shield, and he's been put on his armor that he's been put on is like a dressing gown, and he just throws his dressing gown to the side. And I think they're trying to go for like a an emperor's new clothes kind of thing.
0: Uh-huh.
4: But because of how much the rest of the design is adding to this world, it feels that like it's a joke that isn't really paying off.
0: Right.
4: But this all being said, there are some performances that really do meet the level that the show is going for.
0: Right.
4: Namely, Sarah Wiseman's Lady Macbeth, especially her outdamn spot scene in the final act of the show, which is where she's going crazy and is envisioning blood all over her hands that isn't really there. Spoilers.
0: If you haven't seen it in the last 400 years.
4: Yeah. You're missing out, honestly. And so she's going mad. She's going, out, damn spot. Out, I say. And that was a really beautiful moment of this woman who is like in a dream and is trying to grasp hold of every different reality in which she can be saved, or a level of normalcy is able to be grasped, but at the same time she's being pulled back into this world of despair, and she's just going all over the place, and it's phenomenal. It's really gorgeous work. And I also want to shout out Amanda Tito, who plays the porter.
0: Yeah.
4: Who stole the show in every single scene that they're in, is doing such great work. The porter scene is a pretty famous scene in Macbeth, where there's a knocking at the gate and this character, the porter, comes out and is like, whoa, what's going on outside the door? And does a string, does like a tight five of the best 400-year-old jokes you've ever heard. And by best, I mean they really end up normally grinding the show to a halt. It's one of my least favorite parts of the play, and I was kind of dreading it. And then Amanda Tito comes out onto the stage and knocks it out of the goddamn park.
5: Cool.
4: Made me like completely reevaluate how I think about that scene, how it could be done. And they're just like such a clown, not only in this scene, but they've given this character a lot of other little small characters, and they've done that kind of across the show as well. They've given smaller characters bigger roles to play,
0: right,
4: by like giving them other lines and stuff. And every time Amanda's on stage, it's just so fun to watch.
0: Cool. I'm a fan.
4: Really, really good. And then last thing I'll say is that they've done a really cool thing with the witches in this show, because they've given all of the roles to children. And the idea here is that,
0: whoa,
4: like, it's real neat. And I think that the idea,
0: the little witches,
4: is, yeah, the little witches, they come out and they're like supposed to be the ghosts of all of the children that have ever died in war.
0: Whoa.
4: Which is like a real big scope. And they come out and they're wearing like these World War I gas masks with the trunks, and they look so alien and creepy. But then they take the masks off and it's like, oh, they are just children. And it kind of like a little bit of the facade. And I kind of wanted them to be more other and more else, kind of, I don't know, extra and creepy. But it felt like they were a little worried that they were having children play these roles. And I think that because they cut out a lot of the dialogue that the witches have, so that the children were, when they were there, they were performing well. And it's three different groups of children named Thunder, Lightning, and Rain, which is very cute. But I think that they weren't directed as well as potentially, I think, the idea behind them wanted them to be. So, yeah, I came away from that show, there was with a lot of really cool ideas about what they were trying to do that I think they just didn't quite meet in the execution.
0: Okay.
4: But a really fun show, and if you want to see like a balls to the wall, like cool set design, the sound design when it goes off is fantastic. They've got like a metal band doing some of it, and they're doing like blast beats and like bagpipes, and it's juicy, and it's real fun. There's a lot of fun to be had with this show. I just don't think that it was necessarily for me.
0: Okay.
4: Yeah.
0: Well, we could probably do. You got one.
4: Yeah, I got one more. Yeah? I got one more because I do want to shout out Memory of a Honeybee.
0: Okay.
4: That was played last week at Basement Theatre. So this is a two-person show. It's two different one-person development shows back to back. So, like, two completely different ideas.
0: Yeah.
4: One of which I thought was very good and was very much definitely a development piece by Connor Megatogia, who did this, like, Tim Minchin, Bo Burnham style, like, one-person cabaret musical. That has a lot of potential, but I think from what I saw, it felt very tonally inconsistent. Like, sometimes it was being a joke, and sometimes it was being serious, and it didn't really feel like it knew when one ended and the other began.
0: Right.
4: But some really fun songs, and some really good, like, physicality of performance in that one. But what I do want to talk about is Kat Dewar's piece of this, which was... like three or four different parties that all get like crazier and crazier, and she jumps between one and the other with like a lightning fast. There's like a frat party, and then there's a like a work party, like a Christmas party, and in each one of them characters start to realize that something is going just sort of amiss. Like one of them in the frat party, it's like, oh, how old is our friend's girlfriend? Oh, should she like be here? And playing into like, what do you do about that? And then the work party is like going off at colleagues for being like doing so much work and not really, and getting like a joke congratulation towards the end of it, and just like at how that sort of devolves you, and getting really drunk, and is she's throwing up into bins, and at the and then is also kind of turning into this like weird body horror creature, and there's like strobe lighting and heavy music, and it was like terrifying. It was, there was like a real like element of horror to it. And then in the very next scene, she would turn, she turned into like this Norwegian or European like hotel maid, and is flirting with the audience, and has the audience just on like the wrapped around her finger, and we're laughing.
0: Who was this again?
4: This is Kat Dewar.
0: Kat Dewar.
4: So very much a name to look out for. Yeah, a really, really cool show. And I spoke to her afterwards, and I was like, wow, if this is a development season, I can't wait to see what this turns into.
0: Cool.
4: Yeah, cool. So very fun things happening at Basement.
0: When it becomes something.
4: Yes.
0: Thank you so much.
4: Thank you. And if I can be cheeky, I do just want to say, go see Enemy of the People. It's on at Q Theatre. It's got one more week, and I sound designed it.
0: Oh, well, that's not cheeky at all.
4: So just a cute little plug there. It's a really timely, very prescient show.
0: We're all here to get ahead.
4: So. Absolutely. You got it.
0: Please, everybody.
4: Yeah, go see it.
0: Where do you get those tickets from?
4: You can get those tickets from qtheatre.com. .co.nz.
0: Great.
4: One of those.
0: Harry and I will come and see it, and we'll come along and just
5: we'll swap places.
0: Yeah, very constructive.
4: I'll be sat at the desk, and I'll just be pressing all of the buttons, and you'll be like, we want to talk to you.
0: Oh, thank you very much.
4: Thank you.
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1: Ahi ahi Marie, good afternoon. Ko kasta tōku ingoa, ko te rima kāraka, it's 5 o'clock. The government has announced plans for a detailed business case into a second Waitemata Harbour crossing. Transport Minister Chris Bishop noted that despite the successes of the Auckland Harbour Bridge, weight restrictions and limited space for public transport hinders the bridge's full potential. Bishop continued that these shortfalls will only expand over time, meaning further infrastructure development is necessary despite the high costs. The investigation will look into multiple options, including NZTA's recommendation of a tunnel, and, if Auckland Council is interested, Auckland Mayor Wayne Brown's recommendation of a crossing at Meola Reef. Bishop concluded by affirming the government's commitment to consulting with opposition parties and Aucklanders to ensure that the project has the support of all interested parties. And a proposal to reduce food prices and alleviate consumer costs has been put forward by the Green Party. This is part of the Greens' Affordable Kai election policy and is set to be sent out in a member's ballot by Party Consumer Affairs Representative Ricardo Menendez March. As the price of living continues to steadily grow, the new members' bill will aim to prohibit price gouging by the current supermarket duopoly and place appropriate price margins that compare to the cost of supply. Breaches of the policy would carry penalties of up to $10 million and can be compared to Australia's approach, which brought in the same ban in July of last year. Ka whakawhiti ki tāwahi nei in international news, the death toll from the ongoing Ebola outbreak in the Democratic Republic of Congo has surpassed that of any previous outbreak in the country's history. Government data indicates at least 2,325 people have passed away from the illness, with confirmed cases up to almost 5,000. At the end of last week, the United Nations warned that the Ebola outbreak may be killing as many as one person every half hour. Despite the severity of the pandemic and the WHO's declaration of a public health emergency of international concern, there remains no approved treatment or vaccine for this strain of Ebola. And the Memorandum of Understanding between the United States and Iran is set to expire today, though conflict has continued despite the agreement. Both sides have accused the other of violating the agreement, which briefly saw the Strait of Hormuz reopened while delaying other sticking points for later discussion. The agreement was declared over when the US resumed strikes on Iran in early July, with both countries subsequently withdrawing from peace negotiations. In a post on Telegram this weekend, Iranian Foreign Affairs Minister Abbas Araghchi confirmed that Iran has not made any decision to restart negotiations. On the opposing side, US President Donald Trump says he will pretty soon be declaring the Hormuz Strait a territory of the United States. Ara te koe pūrongo, that's the news.
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1: Ānei ngā tohu huarere mō tēnei rā, your weather report for today. Fine with southerly winds, an overnight low of 5 degrees, sunset is at 10 minutes to 6 this evening. Ānei ngā tohu huarere mō te āpōpō, your weather forecast for tomorrow. Rātū Tuesday, fine with southwesterly winds. Arā te tohu huarere, and that's your weather.
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1: Ānei ngā ahuatanga o Tangaroa mō te āpōpō, your surf report for tomorrow. Ki te Tairawhiti on the east coast, 1 to 1.5 foot east swell easing, with south-southwest offshore winds becoming moderate. Taipari high tide is at 10 past 11 tomorrow morning, while Taitimu low tide is at 5:15 tomorrow evening. Score is 3 out of 10 with some longboard waves. Ki te Taihuauru on the west coast, 3 to 5 feet southwest swell with gentle southerly cross-shore winds early mornings. The wind turns further south-southwest cross onshore through the day and becomes fresh. Taipari high tide is at 7 tomorrow morning, while Taitimu low tide is at 1:05 tomorrow afternoon. Score is 3 out of 10 with solid conditions. Seek southerly wind-protected spots early morning before the wind strengthens. And that's your news, weather and surf. Ko kasta tōku ingoa. The time is now 6 minutes past 5.
4: Thank you, Kester. And also, I just want to say, incredible Linkin Park karaoke performance the other day.
1: Thank you, thank you.
4: So, yeah, look forward to seeing where you go with that next.
1: We've got exciting stuff in the works.
4: Cool. Is there still a New Zealand talent show, like New Zealand's Got Talent, or X Factor or anything like that?
1: There should be.
4: There should be, and if there isn't one, they should make one, because what I saw that night...
1: too kind.
4: I don't know. You could probably even tell. Just the surf report was pretty good. Thanks, Kester.
1: Thank you.
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0: Cowabunga, friend.
4: Very shortly, we will be speaking to Shannon, also known as Tom Lark, or Tom, also known as Shannon... Oh, we'll figure it out. This has been Shavas, new single Teething. And the sun's coming up very shortly, despite what Kester just told us.

0: totally forgot to just fade that down and start talking to you, Shannon. Sorry, Tom Lark. How are you going? To our listeners, your name will be very familiar because we love the sound of Tom Lark here on 95BFM. We started with one of my faves there, Live Wires, from two albums ago now. Is it?
1: Two albums.
0: Not the
1: ago.
0: One that just been in. This song, Rock and Roll Baby, this is from the most recent album. But look, in so many ways, who cares about what songs we're playing now? Because you got a new one. And life these days is all about what you got coming next, right?
1: Yeah, that's right.
0: Yeah. The past is the past, as they say on The Lion King.
1: Yes. And life finds its way.
0: Yeah.
1: As they say on Jurassic Park.
0: R.I.P. Sam Neill.
1: Yes.
0: Yeah, so it's a moment for him. But, it's so nice to see you again. And I guess, you put out a couple of absolutely cracker albums. What do you do? Yeah, what do you do after that? And, are you faced with this kind of idea of, do I just make another masterpiece or ...
1: You know what?
0: Where do you go?
1: I started before Moonlight Hotel had even come out. I was starting working on the next album. And
0: as in you'd finished Moonlight Hotel.
1: Finished Moonlight Hotel and working on the next thing. And then I just parked it.
0: Huh.
1: I was like, I'm just going to chill for a little bit. And
0: well, your version of chill.
1: Yeah, I do other stuff.
0: Is not very chill.
1: Yeah.
0: You released, you were a huge part of the Maynard Larkin album. Classic new Maynard Larkin album, which is fantastic. Love it.
1: True.
0: So you were one of the forces behind that. And you, what else have you been doing? You my lies to tell people about your personal life?
1: Sure.
0: Your little baby?
1: I have a little baby. I'm a dad.
0: That's so cool.
1: Yeah.
2: Wow.
1: Yep.
0: Your biggest hit yet?
1: Yep. He's 4.5 months.
0: Whoa. 4.5 months.
2: Not many.
0: Of brand new experience?
1: Not many. He's not got a lot of experience, but he's super smiley.
0: That's so cool. That's the main thing.
1: Yes.
0: And gradually he learns what it means to be smiley, probably. He's like, what is this feeling I love? I'm loving. Just loving and hanging out, being Baby Lark.
1: Yes, Baby Lark.
0: What got you picking up the tools again to kind of dust off the new single and get it ready and get action again?
1: I've been working on it for so long. Also, in the background, I sort of parked it and then I went back to it and I've recorded this song probably about 10 times and mixed it about 40. And I just, there's various different iterations of it. And then I just went with this version.
0: Was this like the first one you ever did?
1: It's pretty close to the first. Yeah, it's pretty close to the first version.
0: Oh, well, that's cool. We talk a fair amount. A couple of guys just hanging around on K Road like we are.
1: Sure.
0: A studio nearby, and a lot of these hits people don't know recorded just around the corner from 95BFM. Yeah,
1: just around the corner.
0: And you know, it's the sort of, we're living in a strange world where it kind of sometimes can seem like maybe a little bit like pointless out there, in the sense that kind of there's 1,000 songs a minute coming out and it's like, cut through, what does it mean, what is success and all this sort of stuff. But ultimately, you know, we just keep walking, we keep going, and you just keep trying to put out a better song than the last one, I presume. So kind of your motivation?
1: Yeah, I think so. I will always just keep trying to make something better, I think.
0: I think you succeeded in this instance.
1: Thank you.
0: Don't take that as a backhanded compliment to your old music, which is all fantastic. Sun's Up, that's the new tune. We'll say the name.
1: Yes.
0: We'll say its name.
1: Sun's Up.
0: Sun's Up. And it came out on Friday and it actually coincided with quite a nice day, I think, from memory.
1: Well, yeah.
0: It was a beautiful,
1: Sun was out.
0: Yeah.
1: Yeah.
0: Sun was up.
1: Right,
0: and
1: of course.
0: Please tell us about the song.
1: Well,
0: which I think is

0: But shit.
1: Wow.
0: Yeah.
1: I was reflecting a lot. You know, in the last year or whatever, I think I've been to more protests than I've ever been to and stuff. And I think feels like, you know, things are getting more and more agitated. And, you know, observed a lot online or whatever. People will be like, okay, I'm just going to... I'm heading off for a bit. I'm just going to withdraw a little bit.
0: Oh, yeah.
1: And, it's kind of just thinking about that. Like, you know, the only thing sometimes it feels like you can do to deal with the intensity of life in 2026 is maybe just withdraw and go offline or something.
0: Yeah, because you're not withdrawing. When you do that, like, we can all sort of think of it as like, whoa, have like a temporary funeral for somebody who's kind of like vanished for digitally.
1: Right.
0: But actually, sometimes doing that is really good for you.
1: Yes.
0: And you can actually enjoy the things that truly matter and always have.
1: Yes.
0: Yeah. Well, I don't know. What do you think? Should we listen to the song and then come back and savagely critique it afterwards?
1: Yes.
0: All right. We'll find out a bit more about what you've been up to.
1: Is this the debut?
0: I don't know the answer to that question. It was... no, it was... It's been played.
1: All right. You heard it here second, everybody.
0: I just was looking at the stats. I realised I do have that information, and it has been played. So, yeah, I don't feel too special, but every single time you hear the song, you will feel good. So,
1: great.
0: Yeah. All right, well, here's Suns Up by Tom Lark, who's in the studio with us. I'm just quickly just sort of talking because there's 3 seconds to go for this song. Here we go.

0: Wow. What a tune. Did someone just, I'm sure I just heard someone walk past and say, what a tune. Pretty sure I did. Pretty sure I did. Hear you hear that?
1: I think I heard that too, actually.
0: I think I heard that too. Oh, yeah. You'll see people outside on K Road just kind of like bobbing their head. Thank you for coming up and talking about your new song, Sun's Up. Anything else you want to say about this song? Well, you said, well, off air, you said it sort of started out as a
1: Beach Boys. Like a Beach Boys kind of ba-do-ba-do-do-do-do-do-do kind of groove, and then it became a bit more sort of
0: You're talking about Jeff Lynne.
1: Melancholy. Yes, and a bit like Jeff Lynne production or something.
0: Yeah.
1: Like this.
0: Oh, man, I'm digging it. I'd love to hear it. Can I? Is there any way we can hear all 40 versions? Is it? Maybe release an EP?
1: Yeah, could be.
0: The
1: yeah,
0: evolution
1: yeah,
0: of.
1: Yeah. We have to wait for the loom.
0: Yes. Oh, don't even joke. I'm keen. That's so cool. Well, because we were also talking off air about how production is a big part of what you do, and you produce, so to date, and I don't know, have you always produced your own music, or is that something that's happened in the last couple albums?
1: No, always, yeah, ever since I started Tom Lark stuff, I just did my, I briefly did some stuff, so I produced things, and then went overseas to finish it with someone. I've had input various times, but then ended up just doing more and more of the lifting myself over the years, I suppose, yeah.
0: And did you sort of taught yourself to produce, or did you go to a producing school?
1: I just taught myself and also, you know, just, you just keep having those like nerdy conversations with everyone you meet, and then you're like, oh, you do that, oh, and then you plug the bass in backwards, whoa, and you get this, you know, and those things I think kind of end up, you know,
0: yeah,
1: trial and error is a big part of it probably too.
0: Yeah. Well, you've done some very interesting things. I mean, people would probably not know that you were behind, when we mentioned the Maynard Larkin album production. There's a lot of stuff that you had a hand in. One of my favourites is a project that you wrote part, you know, helped write and record. I'm just gonna play a Fuzzy Robe song, if it's all right, to sort of say goodbye.
1: Sure.
0: A little classic. Two albums of the Fuzzy Robes, and I reckon probably most people don't know you're involved in this project. Partly because people don't know about the project because it's so mysterious. But if you can get your hands on a Fuzzy Robes album, you'll be in a good place.
1: Yeah.
0: Where'd you record this?
1: The song I think that you're about to play was recorded in a chapel in Sumner.
0: Whoa.
1: Which is in Christchurch. And there's not heaps going on in there. It's very wooden and echoey and
0: sacred, a little bit sacred.
1: Yeah, a little bit sacred. And there's a big pipe organ in there.
0: Whoa.
1: Which was
0: is that recorded on this?
1: Yes, I think so. Yeah, it's over the whole album. Yeah, we did, but that was the main use of that pipe organ.
0: Whoa.
1: Yeah. So
0: all right. Well, it's
1: really light inside. It's really sunny.
0: Nice. If you want your music to sound good, you can tell them like a shout. I got a little text in and say, aloha and good evening, Tom. Love your sound. And the new one especially. How about that?
1: Oh, that's what I was saying. Much. Thank you, caller.
0: That's what I was saying.
1: Yeah.
0: It says, keep them coming, brother. Cheer.
1: Oh.
0: I can't see what the emojis are because my eyes are no good, but it's like, I think
1: could
0: it's
1: be one with sunglasses.
0: Smiley face.
1: Yeah. A thumbs up or something? Yeah.
0: Sun, at least there's one of them's a sun, and then the other one looks like a kind of maybe like a sparrow that's had its feathers plucked. I'm not sure.
1: Whoa.
0: I don't think it's that. It might be. Anyway, thank you so much for coming up. Where can people find this song, Sun's Up? Can they find it on all the usual streaming and on your Bandcamp?
1: Yes.
0: Well, YouTube?
1: You can. It's also YouTubeable. And yes, everywhere where you'd look to the internet to find things.
0: Okay.
1: Yeah.
0: Well, that's a classic first single from a new cycle, Interview Done. We don't reveal anything about the future. Can't ask anything too probing. Really, the whole point is just to tell people about the new song, and I think we've done that.
2: Successful.

0: Yeah.
1: Yeah.
0: Go listen to the new song. And that's that.
1: Yeah. That's that. Thanks very much for having me.
0: Hey, I'm really glad you came up to Drive, because I got to say, your music, Tom Lark, and especially the new song, maybe the greatest music to Drive to. So
1: wow.
0: I think we're doing everybody a favor here. Okay, bye. Oh, unless you... Did you say something? No?
1: No.
0: Oh, okay.
1: Great song.
0: Yeah. Okay.

0: This October, witness Lily Allen shock and delight fans with the outrageously honest West End Girl, played in full at Auckland Spark Arena. 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

0: Kia ora, Peter. How are you?
1: I'm very well, thank you.
0: You are very kind to have made some... You're always very kind to make some time for us, but you are not even in the country, but you've made some time for us. And that, I tell you what, if we didn't feel special before, Harry, we feel special now, don't we?
2: Yes, we do.
0: So where in the world is Peter Lynham?
1: I'm doing a field trip in the Kingdom of Tonga.
0: Wow. Amazing. What's going on in the Kingdom of Tonga?
1: Oh, well... I'm at a event which brings together Anglicans from Polynesia as well as New Zealand. Now, you've got to understand that the Anglicans are nobodies in China.
0: Sorry, one second. Could you one more time? We need to understand that there, and then I didn't understand what thing I need to understand.
1: The they're a tiny group, probably 5, I think. They don't count for much.
0: Right, right, right.
1: It's a Methodist. It's a totally Methodist country.
0: And
1: the Mormons are everywhere.
0: Right. Is that quite common in sort of small countries or island nations or strongly religious places to be kind of affiliated with one? I suppose like lots of places are staunchly Catholic, but is it common to have such kind of devotion to a particular denomination within Christianity?
1: It's a product of a very particular historical circumstance. What happened was a kingship in Tonga, England, was created in liaison with the Auckland Methodist missions back in 1826. So that's exactly 200 years ago.
0: Oh, wow. I got to have you be honest with you. I'm struggling to hear you at some points. Like I'm hearing most of what you're saying. We'll give it another go. But the should we try one more time? It was just that it was made in conjunction with the.
1: Yeah. So I've got no clue. Oh. I'm trying to ignore my voice. So what happened was that when the Methodist missionaries arrived in 1826, and some of them came from Canada, what they did was they stood for a united kingdom and they recognized a potential leader, and he became Pupo the First.
0: Right.
1: And we're now Pupo the Sixth.
0: Oh, I'm so sorry. I'm missing out some crucial details. I'm so sorry. We'll give it one more go, and then otherwise we will we'll hear these stories. Are you back in Auckland next week?
1: Yeah, I'll be back to talk
0: about. Yeah, we might just do it because this is something I'm really fascinated in, and I want to hear it. I want to hear it properly. I'm struggling. What do you reckon, Harry? I can't quite hear.
2: It's a bit tricky.
1: And I tell you what.
0: Yeah.
1: I'm really grateful if you cut it off now because I'm having a big, great cultural dinner.
0: Oh, well, get thee to the dinner. Let's talk next week. Let's consider this the trailer for the movie that's happening next week.
1: You bet.
0: All right, thank you, Peter. Thank you. Go and have your dinner.
1: Okay. See you. Bye.
0: Bye. Oh, well, we were lucky enough to have Peter on Zoom as well. So Harry caught a snap of Peter in the Wild. So we'll be posting that and Peter in the Wild, and with his permission, I should add.
2: Of course.
0: And we will be posting that, and maybe that could be the enticing part for next week.
2: I'm already on the edge of my seat.
0: Oh, me too. I'm going to do the outro, even though we didn't really get there, but, you know.
2: Go on.
0: Well, should we go? Let's we'll play a tune. This is Roy Montgomery and Martha Skye Murphy. Some would say this is a religious experience.
2: Yeah. A
0: song called At Dusk, featuring the wonderful Mary Lattimore on harp, angelic.
2: Yeah, there's very religious kind of connotations to that instrument.
0: Yeah. Hey, look, even Sorry, someone just said, OMG, just hang up and call again. We were on Zoom and Peter was in some very sketchy Wi-Fi. So we did try a few different tactics, but appreciate him giving it a go. We'll talk to him next week. He told me, spoiler, he said he met the king. Come back this time next week. And apologies to all the Lynham heads out there. I know there's many of you. I got a message from someone on my Instagram saying Peter Lynham is a cool dude.
2: He certainly is. I'm a Lynham head.
0: Yep, we all are. All right, well, we don't know what to do with ourselves all this time. Let's listen to some music.

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2: Wow, we get along so well. 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
2: Sorry, I just have to ask. 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
2: Okay, welcome back. We've got, the good news is Peter will be back next week, and we got some... Someone said, shout out to Peter, he's one of my favourite people to listen to, and I agree. Harry and I got a rare insight, which we might share with you next week. Peter was on Zoom, and we saw him.
6: We saw him.
2: Peter Lynham in the wild.
7: He's real.
2: He's a real person. Couldn't believe it.
8: He has a face.
2: He's got a face. He's got a nice face.
6: Mm,
2: not
6: yeah,
2: for me to say,
6: quite
2: really.
6: Handsome.
2: I know you're not really meant to say that sort of stuff in 2026, but I've got to say, he's a handsome man.
8: Yeah, there you go.
2: Of course
8: I think
2: is.
8: You're allowed to say that.
2: Of course he is.
8: Yeah. Positivity.
2: Yeah. We've got a few more songs to go now before 6 o'clock. But Lou, welcome.
8: Hi.
2: Here for the Rock and Roll Literature Review.
8: Oh, yes.
2: Perhaps just after 6.
8: Perfect. Yeah. No, that's perfect.
2: I know it's not just because of that you're here, because you're doing a special job today, aren't you?
8: I am doing a special job.
2: Say that?
8: Yeah, I reckon. Yeah.
2: So. 7 o'clock?
8: 7 o'clock, I'll be here. Rapley's gone away.
6: Oh, wow.
8: Rapley's gone on an adventure. So wow. I've been asked to cover in. So
6: it's exciting. Rapley gone?
8: Rapley's gone welly. I don't know if I can say, but...
6: Oh, I think
8: cool
6: I know.
8: Things.
6: I
8: cool
6: did, things. I actually, I do another reason, actually.
8: Yeah.
6: We know.
8: Yeah.
2: Is he Prime Minister?
8: Yeah.
2: Anything, but sorry, okay.
8: You didn't hear it here, but
2: okay. Well, we're excited. We're excited about Dirtbag Radio,
8: yeah.
2: Lou.0.
8: My co-host Patty from the Hard, Fuss and Heavy show will also be coming in.
6: Oh, fantastic. Double trouble!
8: Yeah, double trouble! It's just like the Hard, Fuss and Heavy show,
2: but
6: it's like different
2: but,
6: though.
2: But with the slight difference that the Dirtbag Radio requires.
8: Exactly.
2: Yeah.
8: It being that it's on a Monday.
2: Yeah. I think we could describe it. We could probably describe it, some of the subtle differences. But
8: I think so.
2: I just look forward to hearing what you do.
8: Yeah, thank you. Yeah, I've got a cool bunch of stuff to play. Hopefully.
2: You like werewolves?
8: I do like werewolves.
2: Hmm.
8: Mm. I prefer vampires, if we're talking about supernatural beings.
2: Yeah, okay, but...
8: And then we're getting into Twilight here, so this might be a bit...
6: I quite like witches and wizards.
8: Oh, okay. I take it back. Wizards are cool. Yeah.
2: Hey, guys, I was just trying to seek into the next
8: song.
6: Sorry. Yeah. The werewolves are pretty cool.
8: Werewolves are really cool.
2: Yeah, this song's called Werewolves of London. It's a cover of Warren Zevon from Adam Hadaway featuring Georgia Knight. I'll just have to apologise to Adam and Georgia. My segue didn't go as well as I was hoping, but vampires are cool, yeah. Witches, all those
6: we
2: things.
6: Love werewolves.
2: We love werewolves.
8: Oh.
2: And I love Adam Hadaway, and I love Georgia Knight, so it's a pretty exciting time to be alive.
6: Yeah.
2: Okay.

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1: Tēnā koutou I tēnei pō, good evening. Ko kasta tōku ingoa, ko te ono karaka, it's 6 o'clock. The sum of donations exceeding $20,000 to the New Zealand National Party have now surpassed those of any other party. The sum of these disclosed donations to the National Party is now just over $1.9 million, surpassing the $1.7 million donated to ACT. According to the Electoral Commission's donation tracker, this jump is largely due to two donations of $250,000 each to the National Party last week. Both donations were made by billionaires, one directly from Nicholas Mowbray, co-owner of toy company Zuru, and the second from Rank Group Limited, owned by billionaire Graham Hart. The Labour Party also received a donation of $100,000 from former Auckland Mayor and founder of Hubbard's, Dick Hubbard. And an amendment to the Crimes Act has been put forward by Justice Minister Paul Goldsmith, and now in force, in an attempt to reduce crime rates and fix the basics, law and order. This change means citizens now have the power to intervene in criminal activity during any time of day, and the use of restraint or reasonable force may be applied, as long as the person making the citizen's arrest contacts the police and follows their instructions. Retail NZ, the Police Association and Business NZ all opposed the bill, saying it could put untrained members of the public at greater risk, with fears this could see retailers in the dock charged with manslaughter. Ka whakawhiti ki tāwahi ināianei in international news, United States President Donald Trump says the country will be reducing its military collaboration with South Korea thanks to his very good relationship with North Korean leader Kim Jong-un. In a post on his social media platform Truth Social, Trump mentioned that he had sent the order to the Pentagon to scale back the joint military exercises between the US and South Korea. Trump continued that the exercises send a signal that is totally inappropriate and hostile to North Korea, and that they cost a significant sum for the US government. He added that, in his view, North Korea has been unthreatening and respectful, while South Korea has rejected requests for military assistance in Iran. The South Korean Ministry of Defense says the drills, set to begin tomorrow, will continue as planned. And plans are set in place to rebuild Venezuela's fossil fuel industry and develop a large-scale offshore gas field. The change follows the capture of Venezuelan President Nicolas Maduro by the Trump administration in January, who had restricted large US oil firms from accessing Venezuelan territories. The large-scale production and exploration of Venezuela's gas field has partnered up BP and the UAE's National Oil Company. This merger will develop Phase 2 of the Loran field, located in the Deltana platform that extends across a maritime boundary between Venezuela and Trinidad and Tobago. An agreement has been signed by BP and the government of Venezuela to operate the expansion of the Loran gas field, which is expected to contain an estimated 4 trillion cubic feet of recoverable gas resources. Ara te kawe pūrongo, that's the news.
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1: Āne ngā tohu huarere mō tēnei rā, your weather report for today. Fine with southerly winds, an overnight low of 5 degrees, sunset was at 10 minutes to 6 this evening. Āne ngā tohu huarere mō te āpōpō, your weather forecast for tomorrow. Rātū Tuesday, fine with some southwesterly winds. Ara te tohu huarere, and that's your weather.
2: 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Thanks to climate change.
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1: Ānei ngā ahuatango tangaroa mō te āpōpō, your surf report for tomorrow. Ki te tai rāwhiti on the east coast, 1 to 1.5 feet east swell easing, with south-southwest offshore winds becoming moderate. Taipari high tide is at 10 past 11 tomorrow morning, while Taitimu low tide is at 4 past 5 tomorrow evening. Score is 3 out of 10 with some longboard waves. Ki te tai Hoauru on the west coast, 3 to 5 feet southwest swell with gentle southerly cross-shore winds early mornings. The wind turns further south-southwest cross onshore through the day and becomes fresh. Taipari high tide is at 7 tomorrow morning, while Taitimu low tide is at 5 past 1 tomorrow afternoon. Score is 3 out of 10 with solid conditions. Seek southerly wind-protected spots early morning before the wind strengthens. And that's your news, weather and surf. Thanks to Jess for writing the news bulletin. Ko kasta tōku ingoa, the time is now 6 minutes past 6.
3: Thank you, Kester. Just before you go, favourite New Zealand native insect?
1: Oh, well, that's a tough question. We've been talking about so many of them. I am fond of the wetter. I think it's a funky little sort of creature.
3: Mm.
1: And there's very few creatures that look quite like it. Which,
4: yeah. Oh, you know, I'm also fond of the wetter. Mm. You want to know a fun fact about the cave wetter?
1: Yeah.
4: That it actually, when it gets to negative, like below freezing, they actually kind of, their bodies enter this kind of like state where their bodies can completely freeze and they're basically dead. But then when like the sun comes out again, they'll thaw and they'll be just as normal again. So they kind of freeze and they kind of like set in ice. But they can just like, I don't know if they can live like that indefinitely, but they can live over the winter at least. That's the cave wetter though, which is a smaller wetter.
1: Right.
4: The giant wetter is the one that like is the kind of the icon.
3: You started to interrupt, Harry, but Kester, I was just wondering if you knew that the Puriri moth lives inside a, as a caterpillar, lives inside a tree tree trunk for like 6 to 7 years before it emerges, and it only lives for 48 hours.
1: Jeez.
3: So yeah, just that's why I saw one the other day and I saw it go eaten. So it was really cool.
1: Yeah, cut short.
3: It's sort of sad to think about it, having lived that long life in that tree trunk. Sorry to interrupt you, Harry.
4: No,
1: it's great
4: good.
1: To be regaled with all of these insect facts.
3: It's just that you seemed interested when you came into the studio.
1: No,
3: I'm very being polite or anyway.
0: That was the 95 BFM Surf Report. Thanks to ProGear Photographic.
5: Cowabunga, friend.
3: Love bugs. I kind of, it's interesting. I hate bugs so much. I'm afraid of them. But I also don't hate them. I guess I'm like, you know, I think I've got...
4: Love them from a distance.
3: Yeah.
4: On the other side of the glass.
3: That's right. Yeah, that's probably what made that experience so special. Didn't have to touch it. Yeah. Mm.
1: They're nice animals to know exist.
3: Yeah.
4: I
3: think I could disagree with that as well, simply because sometimes it's like if I go to on a holiday to like Australia or something and I'm lying in bed, I'm like, I know what exists.
1: Yeah, that's not pleasant.
3: Yeah.
4: Oh, the bugs here are pretty chill, though. They're pretty... I've never had any run-ins with bugs that have, you know, left me scarred.
1: Someone said earlier wetter could bite.
3: Yeah, how come you didn't pick up the wetter with your hand then, Harry?
4: Yeah, what? You know, I'm not going to... Oh, you got me. You got me.
3: Yeah. No, I think it's fine to say, look, they're scary. They're scary, but you know what? What is scary? Scary is something we don't understand, something that we fear.
4: Just misunderstood, really?
3: Yeah, misunderstood, maybe, I don't know. Or, like, not misunderstood, understood quite well, they do bite. Just don't kill them, just put them outside.
4: Oh, yeah, but, like, I don't know, cats bite, dogs bite.
3: Put them outside. Put them on a piece of paper and put them outside.
4: I bet a dog bite hurts a lot more than a wetter bite.
3: Well, if everything's relative, then... Why don't we just give up? Like, you know, because if...
4: Never.
3: If it's only about the thing that's the most extreme, then, you know, we'll never be satisfied in our lives.
4: Wow.
3: Do you know what I'm talking about?
4: Not really, actually. I kind of lost you.
3: Okay.

0: I reckon unless we have a really strong contribution, this next comment might be the last insect-related comment. It's a text. It's, oh. it's a strap in because it's quite a long text.
1: Okay.
0: Someone, one of our listeners, texted in and said, I saw a documentary some years ago about scientists trying to unlock the secrets of cryogenics. As part of their research, they snap froze a wetter and thawed it out a few hours later. The wetter was frozen mid-step, and they found that when the wetter was thawed, it carried on as if nothing had happened. Carried on with the step it was taking when it was frozen.
2: Wow.
1: That's
2: the longest step ever taken.
1: Truly quite terrifying and heartbreaking, but also very fascinating.
2: Bro, you missed so much.
0: Wait, you have to show it a newspaper so it believes you. As you pick it up and put it outside on the newspaper.
1: Yeah.
0: And actually someone else texted in, I have an early morning giant centipede in my bedroom story. Ugh!
1: Oh, no.
2: Oh, dear.
1: No.
0: Too long to tell in a text, but boy, those things are very creepy.
1: Yeah, they are.
2: A lot of legs, too many legs, eh?
0: Yeah.
2: Centipede.
0: Mm. How many legs have they got? I know it's in the... Yeah. But thanks for your text. Look, let's admit it. We'll talk about bugs all day long.
2: Bugs.
0: Lou, welcome to 95 BFM Drive, special guest. You've got Rock and Roll Literature Review.
1: Yeah.
0: What's the book you've got with you today?
1: Oh, so this is actually a very beautiful...
0: See the cover?
1: I can describe, I can show you the cover. It's quite a beautiful lavender.
0: Oh, yeah.
1: Oh, you can win a car. I don't know what car. It's blue.
2: Hmm. Blue car.
1: A blue Kia.
0: Kia, oh, yeah, yeah,
1: or
0: yeah.
1: Or 100K dream draw. That's win nice. 10,000 jackpot. Wow.
0: And it's.
2: Wow.
0: Handy. What's it called?
1: Handy. Oh, yes. Yeah. So the title of this beautiful book, this beautiful rock and roll book, might I add?
0: Yeah.
1: Handy Sudoku, Australia's Favourite, the original and the best.
0: Oh.
1: It's
2: the original.
1: The original by Lovatz. Lovatz? Yeah.
0: Right. Wow. OG. And it's so what's it about?
1: So it's about this really cool thing called a Sudoku. It's quite interactive as well.
0: Mm-hmm.
1: So you can get a pen or a pencil.
0: Gets you thinking.
1: It gets you thinking. Yeah. They have these cool grids with some numbers in them, and then you have to fill them out with other numbers.
0: We see that some of the numbers, some of the grids have numbers missing.
1: Some of them have numbers missing.
0: It's sort of like, oh, I've missed it. You make your notes in the.
1: Yeah.
0: As you go, I suppose.
1: Yeah, exactly. Yeah, and
2: what a fascinating concept.
1: Yeah, and when you're all done, all the numbers will be filled in, and all the squares will be also filled in, and it's great.
0: Yeah, great.
1: Yeah,
0: fantastic. You really recommend it?
1: I would highly recommend it. Yeah, I've been going through this really quickly.
2: It's pretty rock and roll.
1: Yeah, that's rock and roll, right?
0: Very
1: there.
0: Very rock and roll. and it's like you definitely didn't forget to bring a book in. It's definitely the book that you brought.
1: Definitely
0: for
1: the book. Yeah. Well, I did have a few books that I am also reading at the moment, but I have a few more things to carry. Just
0: this is a good one.
1: Track this
0: I think people will be really. What's the ISBN?
1: Oh, hang on. Yep, I can tell you that. You ready? You ready, folk?
0: Yeah, write it down.
1: 9-315-408-001-872-04, I think.
0: Yeah.
1: Well, that's a number.
0: So. What if they have it at the library?
1: They might have it at the library, but they might also tell you off for using it.
0: Right.
1: You might not be able to actually write on it.
2: Oh,
1: but you can go to the library, ask for a Sudoku. Maybe they can photocopy it for you.
0: I was just thinking about that. The library might have a copy and a copier.
1: Yeah. You can photocopy it yourself. Even
0: possibly illegal. I don't know to read the fine print.
1: Illegal. Highly illegal.
0: Well, all this talk about crime is making me think about the song by Overmono called "Lock Up."
2: Lock 'em up.
1: Lock 'em up.
0: Yeah. Harry, is there any chance you'd have a copy of the new Overmono album that we could give away on vinyl?
2: Very. What a coincidence.
0: That's cool.
1: Oh my gosh.
2: Have a copy, Overmono. Pure Devotion, new album out, electronic duo. Looks like it's a pretty damn good one as well.
0: Let's make this question, where are Overmono from, before you carry on with that biography. So maybe the question to win the album, as we play this new song, Lock Up.
2: I was going to get the question to be, what was the number that Luke?
1: I'm thinking of a number.
0: Oh, sure, if you like.
2: What was the third number in the barcode yeah. for the Sudoku
1: book? Oh, there you go. Is anyone no, listening? No, I wasn't.
0: Either or. Or both.
2: Too hard, both. Too hard.
1: Yeah. Favourite number? No.
0: What was the entire ISBN of that?
1: Yeah.
0: All right. Well, either or. Where's Overmono from? Or what was the entire ISBN of Handy Sudoku? And you can win yourself a copy of Overmono's album.
1: Yeah.
0: Pure Devotion.
2: Pure Devotion. And yeah.
0: Let's hear it. Text into 5395. Your name, your B card, and the answer to one of those questions. Thank you, Merritt.
2: Pure Devotion on Wax.
0: Yeah.

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There's one thing she don't need is another home.

0: A lot of time for that. It's the KLF with Elvis on the Radio, Steel Guitar in My Soul. And the steel guitarist from that song has just released a solo album, and if I'd done a better job, I would have figured out the name of that person, but I will find out and let you know. And before that, of course, we had Over Mono with Lock Up, and we played an extra song because Harry was on the phone to a wonderful winner, Benny.
1: Benny.
2: Shout out to Benny.
1: Shout out, Benny.
0: Congratulations, Benny.
2: Great work.
0: And that was the first time in a long time we've had a winner call up. Lots of texting normally, eh? But it was nice. I think you're always, by the way, when we say texting, you're always welcome to call in. Yeah. 309-3879 is famously the number.
1: Mm-hmm. It's an option.
0: Yeah, it's an option.
1: You can even email, but I'd say your chances be slimmer.
0: Chances are very low if you email us, because the email, it's usually, to explain, the email is usually just really old copies of the Surf Report and press releases from people. Mm. Anyway, yeah, sounds good. We gave away a prize.
1: We gave away a prize, and there's another on the way.
0: Another one on the way. Oh. I reckon probably in about 10 minutes' time we'll give away those Reb Fountain tickets. And for now, Dance Macabre, the Jane and Oscar version with Homebody Aliens.

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1: We're all business. That's what B stands for.
0: Speaking of business, it's a matter of business that we have to do the entertainment guide. And the good news is we really want to do it as well.
1: We love doing the entertainment guide.
0: So I guess I'll do it. You mind if I just get that underway?
1: You do it, you do it. You
0: feel free to do some too. You got that, you're going to read it along on your laptop?
1: Yeah, I've got it up.
0: Okay.
1: You start us off. I'll do Wednesday.
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0: Let's have a look, shall we? Well, you got some work to do when you get home, so why don't you do that instead of going out tonight? And tomorrow night, Tuesday the 18th of August, can you believe it? Felix Dead a Dream at the Capitol Cinema with tickets from the Capitol. Harry, what is happening on Wednesday?
1: Wednesday, 19th of August, 2026. We got Greta O'Leary, Year of the Dog single release show at Public Bar. That will be great. We had Greta on talking about that a few weeks ago, and that was, great stuff.
0: Public Bar, FKA The Wine Cellar, if you're wondering.
1: Yep, The Wine Cellar, Public Bar, and that's at 7:30. 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Should be good. Under the radar, you can get your tickets from. Knowing Looks at the Clear Inn. That's all the information that's here. I'd say that's free because usually it is free at the Clear Inn. And then there's a open mic night at the Ruben Cafe, 6 to 9. All talent welcome. So maybe you could be on the stage.
0: Me?
1: I was referring to the people out there, but you too.
0: I'm busy. I'm going to Greta O'Leary show, but. carry on. I'm sorry.
1: No, you're fine. The Ponsonby Social Club August lineup at the Ponsonby Social Club. Boteco Beats with Julian Cien and Marie Oliveira with support from Bobby Brazuka. And then last but not least, we have Rivers of Nihil from the USA playing at Whammy Bar, and you can get your tickets from Under the Radar. Over to you, Matthew Crawley.
0: Well, we'll finish with this. We'll save the best for last. No offence to anyone else, but Thursday the 20th of August, Otaya at Kiri Tikanawa Theatre, tickets from Ticketmaster. Ponsonby Social Club, we've got Ponsonby Social Club's DJs Has Beats and TDK. Pumps and Pavlova, a Kiwiana drag show at Double Whammy. And then, of course, Sweet Treats Punk Night at Whammy Bar. Free entry this Thursday, the 20th of August. Featuring Erase Everything, great band, Snuffer, the new band from Darren Harkness, and Harry W.
1: Well, who's that?
0: How do you feel, Harry? Is this your first live show as Harry W?
1: First live show as Harry W. Yeah. Stops are all out.
0: Wow, you got the band all... This is a band show?
1: The band's together.
0: Wow. Must be extremely nervous.
1: Oh, yeah, well...
0: No, I'm joking. You got this.
1: I'll wear my brown pants on the night.
0: It's Whammy Bar. You'll be fine.
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0: Yeah, well, I think that's really exciting. In fact, we should play some Harry W, surely. Do you mind, Harry?
1: Certainly not. Encouraged, even.
0: Yeah, I mean, I know you're sitting right there. Should we play the song that the BFM hit?
1: Put the BFM hit on.
0: Yeah, why not? I'll tell you why not, because this computer's taking a long time to drag one thing to another place. But we'll keep talking.
1: Any minute now.
0: It'll pop up and we'll play your song. But yeah, you put a band together.
1: The band was put together. 4 months ago, we didn't even know each other.
0: Really?
1: And now we have grown together as a band.
0: Wow, you feel like a...
1: One of them even became our flatmate. Isn't that cute?
0: Whoa. That is cute.
1: We live together now.
0: Wow. Hope the show goes all right.
1: Oh, my, yeah, that would be... No, it will go. It'll be fine, I think.
0: It's going to be great. Better than fine.
1: Better
0: it's
1: than
0: so
1: fine.
0: Much fun. You won't even know yourself. You'd be like, why did I spend all this time getting a PhD when I could have just played rock shows and felt 100%. This good the whole time?
1: Yeah. PhD in rock and roll.
0: That's right. School of life. Playing jazz with the homies. This is Harry W.

0: What a song. Some say the best. And you're playing this Thursday night at Whammy Bar. Do you know what time the show is happening?
1: Yeah, yeah. The doors are open at 7:30. We're playing at 8:15.
0: Wow, what a reasonable hour.
1: I know. You'll be home and tucked in by 10 even.
0: Well, 10:30 if you politely stay and watch everybody.
1: But you should be doing.
0: Which you should, because it's a great lineup. You know, sometimes you have to be polite about a lineup, but this is no manners required. This is a great lineup.
1: You'll be rude as possible.
0: Yep. Great. speaking of rude, let me interrupt you and just launch straight into this Reb Fountain.
1: Interrupt me away.
0: Giveaway.
1: Let's do it. Let's give it away.
0: Please give us the details. It's a double pass.
1: Reb Fountain Power Station, 23rd of October, about a month away. Water for Gasoline. New album from Reb Fountain. She's out here celebrating it. It's a goodie. Mm. And the show will be too.
0: Those show details one more time.
1: Oh, yeah. Double pass to Reb Fountain live at the Power Station. The 23rd of October. Water for Gasoline
0: album.
1: Show.
0: That's a big prize.
1: Seventh studio album. Woo!
0: Oh, well, here's the title track, Water for Gasoline. And I guess if you want to win, you text in your name. You got that? B card. Got that? And then, who would win in a fight between? No.
1: We go on the Bridges theme, you know, favourite fountain.
0: Favourite fountain. Favourite fountain. All right.
1: Have a think.
0: Great. But be quick. You've got 7 minutes and 15 seconds only.

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24: Hi, this is a very quick goodbye. That was Hiatus Coyote, and before that Red Fountain, and it was a really fun show. We had Leica, and we had Peter Lynham, sort of. You saw his face, though.
25: He saw his face.
24: We had Tom Lark. We had a lot of good stuff. We learned about a new book,
26: yeah,
24: all about Sudoku.
25: Bug facts.
24: My God, where would we have been without the bugs on this show? I feel like my glowworms didn't get enough
27: Glowworms are great.
24: Attention, but, glowworms,
27: great.
24: You know.
26: There's a really cool spot in just out of Pairoa.
24: Mm-hmm.
26: It's like a gorge, and they've got these really cool caves that used to be like a mining area.
24: Oh, yeah.
26: And you go into like these like mined caves, and if it's dark enough, you'll see glowworms, and it's cool.
25: I love glowworms. Well, I lived in Wellington. It was pretty special because the Central Park there's glowworms everywhere there, which is crazy. But you have to like navigate in the pitch black as you're walking, you know. But like beautiful.
24: Well, look, no more bug talk because Lou and Patty are going to do Bug Radio, and it's up to you whether you want to talk bug. We have officially stepped into the new realm of your time, so I'll put on a tiny little song to cleanse the palate and have a fun show.
26: Thanks.
24: And thanks, Harry. And thanks to the Beer Spot.
25: Thank you. Ta-ta.
24: Bye.

0: Woo!
1: All right.
0: All right.
1: Welcome back to the show.
0: Welcome back to Dirtbag.
1: Oh, radio. Yes.
0: Oh, yeah.
1: It's a big old bag.
0: Big old bag.
1: And you know what's in it?
0: A whole bunch of dirt.
1: Yeah.
0: Yeah. In case you haven't figured out just quite yet, we are not Rapley.
1: No.
0: Rapley's not here.
1: No, he's not. He's in Australia.
0: He's not in Australia. He's in Wellington, I believe.
1: Oh, is that not in Australia?
0: No.
1: Doesn't
0: no.
1: matter.
0: Doesn't matter. He's not here.
1: This is Tamaki Makoto.
0: Yeah.
1: And it's 7 o'clock and it is Dirtbag Radio time.
0: This is true.
1: My name's Patty.
0: Hi, Patty. I'm Lou.
1: And we hosted the Hard, Fast and Heavy show last night. Yeah. So it hasn't even been 24 hours.
0: No, it really hasn't.
1: And we're back. If you've been listening this whole time, first of all,
0: are you
1: see
0: okay?
1: a doctor. Yeah. second of all, we're pretty much going to do a similar sounding show, I think. Don't you?
0: I think probably similar.
1: Mm-hmm.
0: Maybe a little different.
1: Maybe a little different.
0: Yeah.
1: Yeah.
0: That's true.
1: We just listened to Motorhead with R-A-M-O-N-E-S.
0: Yeah.
1: What's that spell?
0: What's that spell?
1: What does that spell? Ram Ones.
0: Ram Ones.
1: Yeah.
0: Yeah.
1: That's a very good song. I like that one. And we started out the show with Parquet Courts performing Hey Bug.
0: Hey Bug. Just a little
1: kind of
0: thematic
1: continue the bug theme.
0: Yeah. Do you know much about bugs?
1: Hmm?
0: Do you know much about bugs?
1: Me?
0: Yeah.
1: No,
0: neither.
1: That's why I like learning.
0: Great. Here we go.
1: So
0: we can learn together.
1: Hey Bug was for you if you're a bug.
0: Yeah.
1: Hey.
0: Hey, how's it going? If you've got any cool bug facts, we can keep it going. You can text in.
1: Yeah.
0: 5395.
1: Mm-hmm.
0: Mm-hmm.
1: Mm-hmm.
0: Yeah.
1: Coolbugfacts.
0: Coolbugfacts.com. Coolbugfacts.com.
1: Should we play a song?
0: I think we should play something. What are we going to play?
1: What did you line up for us?
0: I've got... Are we going to play a record?
1: Yeah.
0: Okay, cool. I've got this very... beautiful song that I really love called The Stroke.
1: Nice.
0: This is Billy Squire.
1: Let's go.
0: All right.

0: It's little, it's lucky, and it's got all the charm of a fiddle player dancing on a pot of gold at the end of a rainbow. It's The Clatter, Auckland's oldest Irish pub.
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0: Woo!
1: Yeah.
0: Yeah. Oh!
2: You're going to be hearing a lot more of that wolf sample, by the way.
0: This is very dangerous that I've got
2: wolves.
0: Full access to wolf.
2: Unleash them.
0: Unleash the wolf.
2: I do have a black metal song about turning into a wolf, I don't know. Might be more of a hard, fast, and heavy show.
0: Stay tuned for next Sunday, and we'll play that for you.
2: Yeah.
0: Yeah.
2: Dirtbag Radio.
0: Dirtbag Radio.
2: Oh, yeah. Mondays. All right. What did we just listen to? What was that song?
0: We were just listening to Dead Drunk Screamin' by Goliath.
2: Mm-hmm.
0: It's this really cool compilation album from Mojo. Heavy Nuggets Volume 5. It's got this
2: Heavy Nuggets
0: skull with like a, an American football.
2: Gridiron helmet.
0: Yeah.
2: Yeah.
0: Whatever you said.
2: Gridiron. And before that we had Starcrawler with Pussy Power.
0: Yeah.
2: Before that one was Libretta Suede in the Motel 6 with Teenagers Getting High.
0: Yeah.
2: Shout out Libretta and Johnny if you're listening, which you're not because you don't live in New Auckland. But spiritually you're here with us tonight.
0: Mm-hmm.
2: We had before that, what do we have?
0: We had Hoik. With Rodney.
2: Mm-hmm.
0: From their
3: Out of Tauranga,
0: their self-titled album.
2: Yeah, it's good.
0: It's good. It came out a couple months ago.
2: I got it for
0: really
2: $30 at their show, and I was like, really "Damn, that is good."
0: That's really good. I'm sad I missed them, but their music's good.
2: So and they'll be back.
0: Yeah.
2: For that one, we had another Starcrawler song.
0: Yeah.
2: We just wanted to play Starcrawler twice.
0: I just really like Starcrawler. Mm-hmm. That was I Love LA, and that music
2: video
0: is. Yeah, I can't say for sure. I've never been, so it feels like a bit of a...
2: Oh, sorry.
0: Yeah.
2: Exposed.
0: I'm sorry, guys. But I love LA.
2: I heart LA.
0: The music video is really cool. They're just like dancing in a donut shop for part of it.
2: Hell yeah.
0: Great. Yeah. Yeah. Listening to before that?
2: Before that was Nervous Jerk, former band out of Christchurch with 1994. Mm. We had Motorhead and Girl School playing Bomber, which I wanted to tell people before that played. They say it's a bomber, and it sounds like it's Obama.
0: It's Obama.
2: So play that song again in your own time and have a little chuckle to yourself.
0: Yeah. But, if you're listening to this on the B-cast, which we'll put up when this is done,
2: yeah,
0: listen to it again and then...
2: We could just play it again.
0: We could play it again.
2: That'd be against code.
0: That would be.
2: The guild would frown upon that. And we started out with that section out with The Stroke by Billy Squire.
0: Yeah. I was listening to the song a lot today. I don't know why.
2: That's
0: it's
2: good
0: just
2: enough
0: really
2: reason.
0: Catchy.
2: Yeah. Yeah, I mean The Strokes must have liked it if they named themselves after it. All
0: exactly.
2: Right,
0: yeah.
2: What are we going to play next? Oh, we're going to get a bit retro, aren't we?
0: Oh, yeah, we are going to get a bit
2: retro. It's going to get a little bit throwback.
0: Should we do that now?
2: Oh, we could do that now. What do we want to do? We want to do, you know.
0: Should we? Yeah, let's give it a little try. This is because we really like them.
2: This is a hot new band.
0: I don't know if you've ever heard of them. This is Black Sabbath.
2: This is Planet Caravan.

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0: Vikrunga,
1: Savage,
0: Beast Wars,
1: So So Modern,
0: Mukotron,
1: Ma,
0: Pitch Black,
1: plus many more.
0: Great Sounds Great.
1: Saturday, September 5th, across Wellington.
0: Tickets at igum.co.nz.
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Got it.

0: Wow.
1: Oh, well, we tried.
0: That was really good. That, dare I say, almost sounded like it was...
1: Yeah, it was like almost on the looping the beat. It was great.
0: It was pretty solid.
1: Just when I was patting myself on the back for a great transition,
0: that
1: right?
0: That was a like, really good transition.
1: I guess the transition was fine. Yeah. Yeah, so we were trying to play Manic Static by Warm Leather just now.
0: Yeah.
1: And we definitely played the hell out of the first few seconds of it.
0: Oh, yeah. I hope you liked that.
1: I did. Yeah. Kind of vibing.
0: I was, yeah.
1: Oh, well. Voice break it is.
0: Voice break.
1: Yeah.
0: Welcome back to the Dirtbag Radio.
1: Yay, thanks.
0: The Dirtbag Radio. we were just listening to kind of a little thematic little thing right there.
1: Yeah.
0: With Paul Revere and the Midnight Riders with I'm Not Your Stepping Stone.
1: Uh-huh.
0: Yep, and then after that we listened to...
1: I'm Not Your Stepping Stone by Minor Threat.
0: Yeah.
1: Two really different versions of that song,
0: yeah.
1: And both of them really, really work, I think. Mm-hmm. So, you know, if you were wondering if I'm your stepping stone, bad news. I'm not.
0: No. Uh-uh.
1: If there's a third version of that song out there that is really cool,
0: that would be cool.
1: Should definitely give that a spin. Yeah. But yeah. I think two's pretty good. Two's good.
0: Two's solid.
1: Good attempt.
0: Yeah.
1: Yeah.
0: We were just before the breaks, we were listening to the Cthulhu's
1: mm-hmm.
0: Sunken City.
1: Lovecraftian surf rock.
0: Yeah.
1: And we had, before that, Machina Peligrosa with Everybody Up.
0: That was groovy.
1: Mm-hmm. We also had Let Me Take You Down by Uprises.
0: Yeah.
1: That was your one?
0: That was my one.
1: Yeah.
0: From this really cool compilation of mm-hmm. Garage Punk Unknown Volume 8.
1: Yeah.
0: Yeah.
1: I reckon we're going to be playing some more of that before the show is through, because it's a really good album.
0: It's a really solid album.
1: Mm-hmm.
0: Yeah.
1: Yeah.
0: I like it.
1: And we had Black Sabbath before that with Planet Caravan.
0: Yeah.
1: Welcome to the planet.
0: What
1: do you think they meant by that?
0: I really don't know.
1: Sweet. Cool. What should we play next?
0: Oh, yeah, let's listen to this song, Words. This is Brazil. Brackets, 1985.
1: Uh-huh.
0: Texan 5395.
1: Mm-hmm.
0: What is that? Mm-hmm. Do you know?
1: Yep, little trivia game.
0: Little trivia game.
1: Who's this by?
0: This is by special guest.
1: Wait, what do they get if they get it right?
0: If you get it right, I'll give you a high five.
1: Yeah, nice.
0: Special high five. There you go.
1: Cool. Very good.
0: Okay.
1: You're on Dirtbag Radio. This is BFM. The song is Brazil 1985 by special guest.

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John Williams is the musical genius behind the scores of all your favorite movies. From alien encounters in galaxies far, far away to man-eating monsters and the wizarding world, the Auckland Philharmonia will take you on a symphonic journey through fantastical lands in this epic cinematic concert. JB Weir presents The Magic of John Williams with Auckland Philharmonia, the Altair Centre, Friday 28th and Saturday 29th of August. 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
0: We were just listening to Cindy with Sunsets Don't Excite Me.
1: Yeah, interesting song. I really like it, though.
0: Yeah, it's cool.
1: Apparently, it's got something to do with a trout museum.
0: Oh, okay, yeah.
1: So
0: sick.
1: That's all I got for you on that one.
0: There you go, trout. Cool, trouts.
1: My dad would love a trout museum.
0: I'm sure.
1: Shout out, Dad, if you're listening.
0: Don't tell him.
1: Yeah.
0: I'd also like to say thank you to Gloria from Cindy.
1: Oh, yeah.
0: I got a really cool skeleton off of you. And I really appreciate it. Sick.
1: It's not a real skeleton.
0: It's not a real skeleton, but it is pretty big.
1: It's missing a few bits, too.
0: It is missing a few bits.
1: I really wonder what happened to those bits.
0: Some horrible things. The feet are a little bit fucked up. Spells, you know, all sorts of stuff. Before the break, we were listening to Wanked Off by The Wolfman. There he is.
1: That's right.
0: There he goes.
1: That was by GTV.
0: GTV.
1: Which is a supergroup combined of GT and TV Repairman.
0: There you go. That's pretty wild.
1: Yeah, it's pretty wild.
0: The things you can get up to, huh?
1: Yeah.
0: Yeah.
1: Oh, it's amazing what you can do with the internet.
0: Pure imagination. Before that, we were listening to Pigs in the Pit by
1: GT.
0: Yeah.

0: but
1: we also learned that there's like an old school like garage band called
0: GTs.
1: GTs, yeah. G-E-E-T-E-E-S. So we played one of theirs.
0: We played Put You Down by GTs.
1: And it was really good.
0: It was really
1: good. It was really good. It was off that Garage Punk Unknowns comp that you've got there too, which is pulling its weight tonight.
0: It really is. Thank you. Thank you, Andy, for giving me all these cool records.
1: Thanks, Andy.
0: Thanks, Andy. Mm-hmm. We love you, Andy. Before that, we were listening to Surfman with Chills and Fever. Surfman spelt S-E-R-F.
1: Yep, exactly.
0: Because they're too cool.
1: Peasants. They're
0: two wildly different thoughts right there.
1: Yeah, yeah. Well, I don't know. Peasants kind of cool.
0: Peasants, cool. Cool peasants.
1: I reckon peasant. Peasant pilled.
0: Peasant pilled.
1: Well, before that, we had The Cramps with Like a Bad Girl Should, which is just outrageously horny song. But I feel like
0: I didn't realize how horny it was.
1: But it's to his wife, who's like in the band as well.
0: It's kind of sweet.
1: They're a cute couple.
0: Yeah, good for them.
1: You deserve each other. Derogatory. and we had I was like, I really want to play a song off this Ween album as well. It's like, let's play I Got a Weasel, and
0: immediately
1: I'm sorry. At least it's short. Yeah.
0: You can always rely on a good
1: you never forget the song like that the first time you hear it too. So I hope you all enjoyed that one too.
0: Yeah. What were we listening to before that? We were listening to Nightmare by Scotty Stewart.
1: Scotty Stewart.
0: Shout out to Scotty.
1: Shout out to Scotty.
0: Scotty S.
1: Scotty S, as we like to call him.
0: As we like to call him. We're big mates. We're big mates, yeah.
1: Uh-huh.
0: Yeah.
1: And for that was Guitar Wolf with a song by the name of All Through the Night. Now, we've been debating the pronunciation of this.
0: How do you
1: pronounce this? I think it's Butobase.
0: Butobase.
1: Or Butobase.
0: Butobase.
1: I tried looking up, don't know what he means by that.
0: No.
1: All Through the Night, Butobase. 2!
0: Yeah, so it must mean something really exciting and cool.
1: You know, Guitar Wolf has never really been about the lyrics for me.
0: No, but, no. No, famously.
1: He is a wonderful, wonderful artist, though.
0: He is. We do love him.
1: Yeah, so what did we listen to before that?
0: Oh, we were listening to Blood Bags.
1: Oh, with,
0: Smoking It Up.
1: Yeah, yeah, yeah. Mm-hmm. Yep. Mm-hmm. Which is a cover.
0: It is a cover.
1: Yeah, of Pro Drag.
0: Oh, there you go. Mm-hmm.
1: Yeah.
0: Great work.
1: We had, and it's off the 1 to 12 records.
0: Yeah.
1: 1 to 12 party compilation.
0: Mm-hmm.
1: Another comp that does the Lord's work in here.
0: Mm-hmm.
1: Or the devil.
0: Or the devil.
1: As the case may be.
0: Depends on who's asking.
1: Yeah. And we started that bit out with Brazil 1985 by Special Guest.
0: Yeah.
1: I really, really liked that song.
0: It was a really cool song.
1: I hadn't heard that before.
0: No.
1: Yeah, it was really mean.
0: No, it was really cool. We did do a little Google. And there is a
1: Terry Gilliam film.
0: Terry Gilliam film called Brazil, which I actually have seen. And, you know, I think I'd recommend it. It's funny. It's weird. It is quite weird.
1: Yeah.
0: It is like...
1: It's got Michael Palin and Robert De Niro, which is like...
0: Yeah, apparently, yeah.
1: Damn, combo.
0: It's like this like weird dystopian...
1: Two great tastes together at last.
0: It's like Monty Python mixed with 1984 and like a lot of plastic surgery and all sorts of really random shit.
1: Okay.
0: And it's interesting. So if that's your thing...
1: It kind of is, yeah. Yeah, I think it is actually.
0: Yeah, go give it a try.
1: Nice.
0: Yeah.
1: Do we think of what we're going to play next?
0: Yeah, we thought
1: I did. It was just like like 2 minutes ago, so I forgot.
0: Okay, cool.
1: This next one, this is by Dropkick Murphys. This song's called The Gauntlet. That's about all you need to know about it. It goes like this.

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0: What did ever happen to you?
1: I ask myself this every day. Yeah, we finally figured out how to play that. The iconic Dirtbag Radio bed music. It's feeling like Dirtbag Radio now.
0: It is.
1: But it's
0: we
1: time.
0: Are missing one more thing, though.
1: What?
0: Sorry.
1: Okay. Very good. That wolf's been working hard tonight.
0: Yeah. He's been busy.
1: Thank you very much for listening, everyone. Mm. We've come to the end of Dirtbag Radio this week, but we're back again next week.
0: Yeah, we are.
1: Yeah.
0: For the next 6 weeks.
1: Apparently, yeah, at least. So, I think we're going to have some special guests.
0: Yes.
1: And, co-conspirators joining us.
0: Yeah.
1: Over the next few weeks.
0: Yeah.
1: But hope you enjoyed it. And if you didn't, well, you're getting something similar next week.
0: Too bad. Tune in next week. It might be better.
1: Tune in next week to be a hater if you want.
0: Exactly. Yeah. We like all forms of interaction. Engagement, yeah.
1: We got the rhythm selection up next with Dubhead, of course.
0: Yeah.
1: But we have one more song to play.
0: Mm-hmm.
1: But should we let everyone know what they've been listening to?
0: I think
1: up to
0: so.
1: This point?
0: We were just listening to The Bright Ideas with another young American.
1: Uh-huh.
0: They're great. Saw them on Saturday and they were fantastic.
1: Great band.
0: Great band.
1: Great band.
0: What can we say? Before the breaks, we were listening to the Ramones with Commando. Commando.
1: It's about not wearing any undies.
0: Exactly. Yeah.
1: We had the Rosillos with Can't Stand My Baby.
0: Yeah.
1: Liquid Handcuffs by Wax Witches.
0: Mm-hmm.
1: Mean Jeans with Stone to the Bone. Dad Jokes with Hopeless Vacation. Mr. X by The Scavengers. Black Flowers for the Bride by 999.
0: Yep.
1: And do you want to say one?
0: No. You're doing great.
1: don't want to ruin
0: your
1: time.
0: Thunder. I'm sorry. I was just.
1: Go on. You can do the last one.
0: No, that's okay.
1: That's fine. No,
0: Okay, fine. Then we were listening to Dropkick Murphys with The Gauntlet.
1: Mm-hmm.
0: Alrighty.
1: All right. We'll be back.
0: Yeah.
1: Slightly under next week to do the Hard, Fast, and Heavy show on Sunday night.
0: Sure.
1: At 9 o'clock.
0: Yeah.
1: Yeah. Thanks for listening. This is Waves. With Baby Say Goodbye, closing track on King of the Beach. I'm going to start playing it now because we're going to run out of time.

Greetings and welcome to the Rhythm Selection. Just gone 9 o'clock. Thank you to Paddy and crew for filling in there on the Dirtbag Radio this week. And I've got to say hats off for being able to do the Hard, Fast and Heavy show and the Dirtbag Radio. You're going to get a double dose each week. I like that. This evening, I have more records to play you that I brought back from my recent trip to America, believe it or not. So, when I first got back, about 13th of July, I played you Strictly Funky 45s. The week after that, the 20th, I played you Strictly Reggae 45s that I'd found overseas. Then it was Mikey's turn, being the end of the month. Then the following Monday I was sick and I was away, so Mikey got another turn. And then last week I played you Latin and African music. And so, yeah, unbelievably, I still have another hour's worth of new music to play for you, which is fantastic. And I didn't get to play you all of the African music last week that I wanted to, and the reason for that is because I played, the first half of the show was Latin music, and then the second half of the show was African music, and I had a lot more than I could fit into the second half of the show, but because the African music came second, so... Basically, tonight I have a bunch of African music to start the show with to make up for those that I didn't play last week. And I'll also play some jazz funk LPs for you as well. But everything tonight is not 45s or 7-inch singles. Everything you hear tonight is going to be LP or 12-inch single. Starting off with a guy from Nigeria. His name is Dele Ojo. He was one of the leading exponents of juju music. And this was an album that was released in the United States in 1976. Fantastic LP. So this was released actually on a US record label. The album is called Afro Rhythm Roots, and it came out on the African Music Explosion label in 1976 in America. And there's a reason for that, because Dele Ojo lived in the United States from 1972 right through till 1980. He was touring all over. He toured 50 different states, and he lived in America for 8 years, so that's how come he got to have a release there. So from this album, Afro Rhythm Roots, this is a tune called Edumare Ko Basidi. Turn it up.

0: Lovely, isn't it? So from Benin, that is Nonis Pedro and his Dadier's Band International. I did play you something last week from Nonis Pedro, and I had to come again because such a good album. That is called Nonis Pedro, The Band of Africa, Volume 3. Great album, and the tune I played you there was called Ngban... I'll try and say this properly. Ngbahanu O. Yes, Ngbahanu O. Fantastic album, and I just love his Latin stylings, Nonis Pedro. He was from Benin. Before that, I played you Dele Ojo, who was from Nigeria and a foremost exponent of juju music. The tune I played you was Edumare Ko Basiri, and that came from his album Afro Rhythm Roots. Like I said, that got released in 1976 on an American record label. The label was African Music Explosion. So Dele Ojo started his career in 1961, and he was one of kind of like a handful of guys that really was bringing juju music in Nigeria to the front. But the thing was, in that period, highlife was the popular style through the 60s and early 70s in Nigeria. Highlife was the big style of music that people there were digging, especially in the cities. So, you know, juju wasn't widespread, but it was emerging. In 1966, he was given an opportunity to go to London and play, and he did, and really got a great response from the audience over there in England in 1966. And then again in 1968, he was asked to go to England again and play, and he did. And he was really vibing off the fact that, you know, the people in England, the people in another country were feeling his juju rhythms. So this sort of gave him a taste of overseas touring. And then in 1972, he was invited by the Nigerian Students Association in the United States. And you can imagine that's all expatriate Nigerian students that attend universities in America. They're all together as a kind of a social club or an association. And they invited him to come to America to play. And he's like, all right, I'm there, 1972. And he had such a great time in the States, and people really responded well to his music, that he stayed. And in actual fact, he stayed for 8 years. From 1972 to 1980, Dele Ojo was residing in America. And like I said, he toured. He toured 50 different states. He went all over America. Do you know what I mean? Detroit, New York City, Los Angeles, everywhere. And people were really loving the style, you know, juju music. They hadn't heard this kind of music from Nigeria before, and so all over the States, he was widely acclaimed. Eventually, in 1980, what happened was his band kind of, they split off. Some of them went other places. A couple of them settled in America. But basically, the band that he had for those 8 years, they went off to do different things, all those different members. And he thought, well, you know what, I'll go back to Nigeria. So in 1980, he returned. But here's the thing, having recorded in the States, released albums and massive acclaim, by the time he got back there in 1980, what had happened was juju had risen so much in that period that then, at that point in time, juju was then the popular style of music. It had kind of taken over from highlife as being the music that all the people liked. And so lots of bands in Nigeria had filled that void. And in particular, there were two major stars. King Sunny Ade was one of them. Commander Chief Ebenezer Obey was another one. And they were both kings of juju music. So by the time Dele Ojo got back home to Nigeria, these guys had taken the stage. They were now the kings of juju music in Nigeria. Nevertheless, he continued to play, and he had an audience, and, you know, because people remembered him from through the 60s and before he went to the States. But I think that 8 years of being away, living and playing in America, gave the opportunity to the other juju musicians in Nigeria to kind of take dominance. And of course, King Sunny Ade and Chief Ebenezer Obey both got international record deals, and so got their records released worldwide as well. But great story there, Dele Ojo, a cornerstone of juju music. All right, we've got a couple of messages here, but we're coming back with some soukous. So I've played you plenty of soukous before. It is the music essentially from the Congo. After it was Congolese rumba, it developed and it modernized. And during the sort of mid to late 70s and the early 80s, it it got sort of more modern instruments, extra guitars, accent on the kick drum, and it became soukous music. And I'm going to play you some soukous music next. The artist is, well, the group is L'Orchestre Rumbaya. The singer is Michel Boyibanda. And I'm going to play you a tune called Motors in just a sec. I went through your
1: 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Now I'm a West End Girl. Lily Allen, West End Girl Tour at Spark Arena, Wednesday, October 21st. 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
8: 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And it's me, like I see.

Lady Gaga, Bobby. Okay, just a pizza, but it's a cabo. Atalanta, Saxo, Saxo. Oh, I'm going to go. Hey, boy. Oh, I'm going to go to the photo. Yeah, boy.

Oh my goodness, so good. A couple of examples of premium soukous music there. That was two giants of Congolese music together. They were actually rivals, but in the 80s, they made a record together. They made a couple of records together. That was Franco and Rochero. The tune I played you was called Lisanga Yabanganga, and comes from a record called Omona Wapi, but that was the American reissue of that album. The original version of that was called L'Evénement, Rochero et Franco à Paris, which means The Event, Rochero and Franco in Paris. So that's exactly what that was. Two giants of Congolese rumba getting together to record an album in France. As was common in the 80s, a lot of the Congolese bands went to Brussels or to France, particularly to Paris, and they were able to record there because it was a large expatriate community, and by then the French record labels had become really interested in soukous because it was selling well in France. So those two giants, of course, Franco and Rochero, they are Franco Luambo Makiadi, who was the leader of Orchestra OK Jazz. I played you a couple of tunes by them last week on the show. Huge group. And Rochero is known better as Taboulé. Taboulé Rochero. He was a singer. And he was in a couple of very notable groups. He was the main singer for African Fiesta alongside Dr. Nico Cassander. Then they split up, and he was in African Fiesta National, and then later Orchestra Afriza International. And then also last week I played you a tune from Taboulé Rochero and his Orchestra Afriza International. And in fact, that was the band backing those two giants there on that album. So Franco is the guitarist, Taboulé Rochero, the main vocalist. And I just love that. So yeah, in 1983, that was released in France, and then followed in 1984. It got licensed and issued on Shinachi Records out of Ontario, Canada. So there you go. A US release, great soukous record. More soukous before that, and also featuring two names. So the record is called Moninga Star Présente Le Showman Loco Masengo et Michel Boy Banda avec l'Orchestra Rombaya. So Orchestra Rombaya is the band, two main singers there, Loco Masengo and Michel Boy Banda. They get to do two songs each, and what they do is they back up each other. So, you know, each of them gets to be the lead singer on two songs, and then they sing harmonies backing up the main guy there. So I played you a tune from Michel Boy Banda that was called Motors. Great 10-minute tune, but brilliant. Edition Moninga Star is the record label there. And I suspect more soukous probably recorded in Paris. I'm thinking that one there was Moninga Star. Lovely stuff. You can see why I love the soukous music. So both of those from early 1980s. This is the rhythm selection. Look at that. Oh my goodness. It's only about 12 minutes away from 10 o'clock. We're roaring through with some African LPs right now. Next group is coming from Sierra Leone. We're going to come with a different style now. This group is called Afro National. And they kind of blended high life and funk, but they are from Sierra Leone, not from Nigeria. And this tune is called Goa.

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1: What the guan on, Sian? This is Questlove representing the roots of hip hop, the roots of raga, the roots of all true music, the roots of Afro, the roots of everything. Yo, this is the Rhythm Selection with Dubhead, all right? Night.
2: Oh, wow.

So funky. I love that. The group is called The Good Samaritans. They came from Nigeria and led by a fellow called Brother Angel Philosopher Okundaye. Fantastic. They were sort of prominent in the 1980s, part of a movement called Edo Funk, also known as Afro Rock, but Edo Funk is kind of like was sort of fusing Afro beat and high life styles with Western funk music. That song there, it comes from a very, very rare record. I'm going to make an honest attempt at pronouncing the title of that song. Aikemie Naru Nanoronomwan. Nanoronomwan. That's right. I did pretty good there. Aikemie Naru Nanoronomwan. And that one comes from a very rare album from 1982 from the Good Samaritans. The album is called No Food Without Taste, If by Hunger. And very, very hard to find copies, original copies, there in the wild. I have a feeling they didn't do very many, and also not very many survived the years and the heat between 1982 and now. But the good news is that in 2023, the German record label Analog Africa reissued that album, No Food Without Taste, If by Hunger, from the Good Samaritans, and that's part of the Analog Africa Limited Dance Edition. So really happy to pick that up. Nice slice of Edo Funk. Before that, I played you something that was very, before the ad break, was something kind of very Afrobeat flavored, but they were not from Nigeria, they were from Sierra Leone, a group called Afro National, and a tune called Gowa. 2 minutes after 10 o'clock, we are halfway through the rhythm selection right now. You're in tune to 95 BFM, broadcasting from the new premises on Karangahape Road. Very nice it is. Lovely to be able to look out the window and look down onto K Road there. I should probably tell you that you can catch me playing live this week, and probably a nice time to slip it in. I don't think I'll be playing a lot of African music, but I will definitely be playing a bunch of jazz funk, because this week is Fashion Week here in Auckland, and so this Saturday, the 22nd of August, I will be at Queen's Rooftop. That is level 21. That is the literal rooftop of number 1 Queen Street. Number 1 is known better as Commercial Bay, and Queen's Rooftop and Wine Shop is accessible there via the wine shop, and they'll let you go up a lift up to the very roof, and it's a very, very nice restaurant and bar. I'll be playing there this Saturday, the 22nd, from 5 o'clock till 7 o'clock, so a nice early evening warm up for you, and good if you're going to be going out and attending any of the Fashion Week events happening on Saturday, because I think Saturday is actually the last day of Fashion Week. So come along to Queen's Rooftop, and I'll play some cool music. And speaking of aforementioned jazz funk, we are now going to move away from the African continent over to the United States, and I'm going to play you a bunch of jazz funk that I found on LP while I was recently visiting America. I found some great old albums there, and that's the thing, is you can find these old LPs, and they're still really, really super affordable, secondhand copies of music from the 1970s. It's wonderful. So from an album by the great organist, his name is Groove Holmes. Richard was his real name, Richard Groove Holmes, but known better just under his stage name of Groove Holmes. And this was a great album that was put out on the Groove Merchant album. It's called Night Glider is the name of the album, and I'm going to play you a wicked Hammond organ workout off that. It's called Flyjack.

0: That's an outfit called the Mystic Moods. Great tune called Any Way You Want It, and I lifted that from their 1974 album Erogenous. Now, there's a little story behind that. A few years ago, I found a promo single, you know, a white label DJ promo 45, which had two songs on it by the Mystic Moods. They were Honey Trippin' and Midnight Snack, and both tunes, both sides of the 45, are fantastic. They're really, really good, and I didn't know anything about it, but I just found this random 45, and it's like both sides. And when I go and play out, I can play either side. I frequently do. So good. So I did, you know, a little bit of research, as you do, and found out the story about the Mystic Moods. And yes, so that album, it was sort of designed as a what's the word to, how do I discreetly say it? It's a mood enhancer. So the Mystic Moods, they were also known as the Mystic Moods Orchestra. This album, Erogenous, it was designed for the purposes that after the club or the gig, you got back home with a young lady or a young man, and you could put this album on, and maybe they would get in the mood. So there you go, the album Erogenous from the Mystic Moods. Anyway, because of the single, I was like, okay, now I know what the album is called. I'll keep an eye out for it. And I did, you know, and it, just, you know, nothing like, oh, I've got to get it. It's more like, no, if I see the album, I'll grab it. And I did. Just in July, I was in a junk store, and they had a whole bunch of records there, mostly, you know, sort of Frank Sinatra and not lots of show tunes and things like that, stuff that you weren't really interested in, but that was there, the Mystic Moods, the album Erogenous. And even better, it was $5. So I thought, you know what, I'm gonna just buy it. Maybe the rest of the tunes are crap, but I know at least two of the songs on this album are really good, so there's a good chance, right? And there it is, you heard it, Any Way You Want It by the Mystic Moods from the album Erogenous, 1974. Wicked stuff. Before that, the Crusaders, and they pretty much caught me out, because that song just like ends and goes straight into the next song. There is no break whatsoever. So I learned my lesson there. But I played you a fairly short tune from the Crusaders that was called Treat Me Like You Treat Yourself, and that was from a 1971 album, came out on the Chisa record label, which was part of the Motown Record Corporation. The album was called Pass the Plate, and I think it was their second album that they released on Chisa, and only the second album in 1971, once they changed their name from the Jazz Crusaders just to the Crusaders. And again, that one was cheap, very cheap and nice. We kicked off that bracket there with Groove Holmes and a fantastic track from his album Night Glider. I played you a tune called Flyjack. Wonderful stuff. Richard Groove Holmes on organ, of course, and Horace Ott featured on that on piano, and Bernard Purdy on drums. Pretty cool band. The whole lot was produced by Sonny Lester and released on his Groove Merchant record label. Night Glider by Groove Holmes. Wonderful record, and that was cheap as well. And this is what I'm saying, like, if you're in America and you're prepared to do a bit of digging, you'll find these wonderful old jazz funk albums, and they might be $5, $8, $10, you know, really worth it. Here's one I paid a little bit more for, but the reason is, it was still in its shrink wrap. Oh my gosh. Also from 1974 and released on Prestige Records label. This is Rusty Bryant. In fact, I think what I should probably do is play you a couple of ads before we get into this. But stoked to find this 1974 album. I mean, I hope you realize that means it's 51 years old. A record that was released 50 years ago. It sat in a shop in its shrink wrap. No one's bought it. It's still in its shrink wrap. And then I bought it. So I'm the first person to crack open that plastic and pull out a brand new mint condition album. Damn, all the way from 1974. So the album is called Until It's Time For You To Go by Rusty Bryant, and I'm going to play you a wicked tune from that called Gagangangung. Stay right there.
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2: 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I believe in space. I really do believe in space.
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8: Yeah, man, this is Nolan Irie, and I make a tell you a guy who is heavy than lead. 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

Jazz funk classic there from Grover Washington Jr. So good. That is called Knucklehead, and you can find that on his 1975 album Feels So Good. That came out on the Kudu label, and Grover Washington Jr., backed there by, again, an all-star band, Bob James on piano, electric piano and synth, Eric Gale on guitar, Gary King on bass on that tune there, Jimmy Madison on drums, just dope. So good. Very stoked to find that album there. Grover Washington Jr. Feels So Good, 1975. The album was arranged by Bob James, and it came out on the Kudu label. That there, original press, cheap as chips too. Before that, I played you something really special from Rusty Bryant. Great album from 1974 called Until It's Time For You To Go, and that came out on Prestige. I played you

0: a tune called Gagangangung, and that album was arranged and conducted by Horace Ott, who appears there on piano, an electric piano. And like I said, Bernard Purdy on drums. Oh, great album. And I was super happy to find that because still in its shrink wrap. I didn't quite do my maths correctly, did I? 1974 was actually 52 years ago. So that album I found in the States, 52 years old, had never been sold, had never been opened out of the shrink wrap. If you know what I'm talking about, that's the clear plastic that goes around a record. And when it comes out of the record factory, it's sealed in the shrink wrap. So if you find a copy of a record and it's still sealed, that means no one's ever bought it, no one's ever played it. It's untouched as it came out of the factory 52 years ago. Great tune, that one there too, from Rusty Bryant. Gagangangung. Rhythm Selection, 25 minutes away from 11 o'clock. Just got one more little bit of jazz funk here for you. And this was super cheap. This album only cost me $15. But it's an unusual one, not especially rare or anything like that, but it's a James Brown album, and it's a James Brown record that I haven't really seen around very much. It's from 1977, and it's called Mother's Nature. And I think for James Brown, things were really changing by 1977. He'd sort of ruled right through the soul and the funk era. But by 1977, the music scene was really changing. And I wouldn't say he was going off the boil. He was still James Brown, the godfather of soul. But I think what was happening was music tastes in the United States were changing. And people were getting into jazz funk. A lot of people were really getting into disco. So the vibe of a lot of music that was selling by 1977 had sort of moved away a little bit from what he was doing. And so, you know, it's apparent on this album, he was looking at it. He was checking that out. He was like, what are people doing? So this is not a disco album, but there's probably one tune on this album that you could consider disco. There's also a couple of really slow love ballads on here, which is kind of unusual for James. Not out of the question. He's done plenty of slow love songs, but it was, you know, there's a couple of real slow, soppy love ballads and, you know, a couple of things that I'd consider more jazz funk. So this album from 1977, the album's called Mother's Nature, and I'm going to play you a tune called People Who Criticize.
1: Here, come the man. I'm gonna show you where it's at now. Are you

0: There you go, James Scat singing like a maniac with some squelchy synth behind him. And yeah, like I said, it wasn't just disco and jazz funk that was going off in 1977. Of course, by then the Parliament funkadelic thing was really going full force, and I think you can sort of definitely hear a little bit of their influence in there as well. Although it's funny, because when Parliament first started, their major influence was James Brown and the JPs. But by 1977, of course, the whole boogie and P-funk thing was really happening. So you can hear a little bit of that in there from James Brown. People Who Criticize, from the album Mother's Nature. Okay, look at that. It's 18 minutes away from 11 o'clock. That means we have merely an 18 minutes left. I'm going to fill that little space with some reggae music now. I've sort of had my little jaunt of jazz funk LPs there. Everything I've played you so far on the show is all off LP, and I'm not about to change that either. This was a great Record Store Day reissue. Well, it was a Record Store Day release. It's not a reissue. It's old tunes, and it came out in April 2025 for Record Store Day. It's a French record label called Tabu One, and it was released for the United States Record Store Day. But it's dubs, B-sides, and unreleased tunes from the Gladiators, from the mid-70s period, where they were produced by Prince Tony Robinson, and a lot of their stuff was getting released overseas on Virgin's Frontline label. But they've managed to source some tunes from B-sides of the Jamaican singles. So Prince Tony Robinson had his own label called TR Groovemaster, and so the Gladiator stuff was released in Jamaica on 7-inches and 12-inches and LPs through the TR Groovemaster label. And what they've done here is sort of dug through that and found some of the 7-inch B-sides and some of the 12-inch remixes. So, great roots reggae group, the Gladiators, and this is them in dub. Give thanks and praise, dub.
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mankind, from the youth to the grown up, together we are. Know that the war is over.

Yes, there we go. More of the Gladiators in a dub style there. This time I gleaned that from a 12-inch single myself. Mislabeled as it happened. So that one did come out on Virgin record label. That was a 12-inch. Pocket Money was the song on the A side, and on the B side on the label it says Evil Doers. Now that's wrong. Evil Doers was the U-Roy DJ cut to Pocket Money, but that is not what you heard. What that song actually was on the flip side of that Virgin 12-inch is a song called Stand Unite by the Gladiators, and not only did they have the vocal of that, but they also followed it with its dub. So yeah, so mislabeled, so people wouldn't have known, but that's actually quite a hard to find tune, Stand Unite by the Gladiators. U-Roy also did a DJ cut of that tune, which was called War Is Over. And that is pretty much all we have time for tonight here on the Rhythm Selection. Thank you for tuning in. I just thought I'd sort of finish the show off with a couple more LP tracks. Well, a 12-inch and an LP. Once again, that Gladiators B-sides and versions came out in 2025 for Record Store Day. And the album is called Roots Natty by the Gladiators. And it's nice. B-sides, versions, some extended 12-inch mixes on there, and that came out on the Tabu One label. Diggers Factory pressed it up. And one more time, I can remind you that yes, I am playing this Saturday, the 22nd of August. I'll be up there at Queen's Rooftop and Wine Shop. That's right on the roof, level 21 of number 1 Queen Street there. A very salubrious bar and restaurant, actually. It's really fancy. So put on some nice clothes if you are going to come up and see me there. And like I said, it's the end of New Zealand Fashion Week this week. So there'll probably be some very fashionable people dressed nicely up there as well, having their warm-up. I'll be there from 5 till 7. This Saturday, and also do tune in next Monday, because welcoming his annual return to Aotearoa, my good friend Andrew Boak, also known as the Waste Master, will be joining me as a guest selector here on the radio show next Monday. So please, yeah, be sure to tune in next Monday. We'll have some fun, Dubhead and Waste Master doing their usual thing here on the BFM. I hope you enjoyed my selection. That was, yeah, that was show number 4 of records that I purchased in America. So, wow, I managed to fill 4 hours worth of stuff. Here's one more from the Gladiators in dub. This one is just a short one. JC is all getting ready. He's jumping on next with Walao for the next 2 hours. But check this this little short dub here. And again, this was not even properly released. I think there was a 12-inch. And this was just a little sort of a dub version tacked on the end of a vocal tune. And so they found that and put it on this Roots Natty collection. But it's a great dub. So the song is called Black Saturday by the Gladiators. Have yourselves a great week. Take it easy. And peace.

0: Good evening, everyone, and welcome to Allow with Otto and JC. I'm one of the hosts here, JC, and it is not 11 yet, but thank you so much to Dubhead for keeping me on track and keeping the desk warm. And once again, like, I love his company and the music that he has. No, I'm being genuinely serious here.
1: I love your company too, JC.
0: Oh, I love it. And what a show for us tonight. We have alternative hip-hop and R&B from Southeast Asia and beyond. We have a special guest from Singapore and Malaysia. Shout out to Otto for setting this interview up. We have Mary Sue on tonight, but I won't get into detail because that's what Otto's doing. Let's hear from Otto.
2: What's up, guys? This is Otto, the other host of Walao, speaking to you all once again from Malaysia. Big shout out to JC for holding it down in Tamaki while I've been overseas. I recently went across the border from Malaysia to Singapore to see some gigs and catch up with some old friends, which is where I also got the chance to chat with the amazing Singaporean rapper Mary Sue to talk about his recent tour of Europe and his new album. So you're going to be hearing that in about 30 minutes. Alongside that, JC is going to be playing 2 hours of underground and alternative hip-hop by Asian rappers that we've picked for you guys tonight. So, yeah, enjoy the show, everyone.
0: That was from Otto, and again, love hearing that he has lined up an amazing amount of interviews in Malaysia and Singapore. So, going to be hearing from that in the next couple of weeks. If you guys are interested, keep us up. We'll keep you updated on Walao Radio on Instagram, so keep that locked. So the first song that we are actually going to play is really touching because it's the name of our show, Walao. Walao! Exciting. And again, it's a fitting song because, again, it's an expression of every Asian artist across the world. So if you like the music that we are playing tonight, please text in at 5395 and keep it locked. So this is Walao by Mary Sue. Oh, wait, where is it? There you go. It should be playing. Wait, there you go. No? No, we're having technical difficulties right now. I'm going to keep talking and take these headphones up because it should be playing.
1: What channel is it on?
0: Why is it not playing? Okay, wait. We are having some technical difficulties. If I'm...
1: This one?
0: No.
1: This one?
0: No, I have the...
1: It's DJ.
0: No, this is a different channel.
1: Okay.
0: Is it? No, it should be on. It's playing. This is so weird. We're having some technical difficulties. I'm gonna just cue a song up while I'm trying to. Again. This is Walao. Thank you so much for Dub for still being around. Thank you so much. I forgot about that setting. This is Walao by Mary Sue here on 95BFM's Walao. Mm.

0: What a fitting song for starting the show up, minus the technical difficulties. Again, once again, shout out to Dub for fixing those. Yeah, no, if you guys are interested in the music that we are playing, it's going to be 2 hours of underground alternative hip-hop artists and rappers from onwards before we get into an interview with Mary Sue. So, yeah, texting at 5395. Keep it locked.
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to save some funds with no cape on. 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
1: 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This was KDK. Oh, no, that wasn't KDK. That's the next song. It was All Right by Dos Famille. I'm pretty sure that's it. I think the D is silent. Dos Famille, yeah. There you go. Up next, we have KDK, Mongol, Miz, and we have about exactly 7 minutes until we start this interview with Mary Sue. But until then, we have KDK by Mongol Miz. You're on 95BFM's Walao Radio, the only radio show that promotes and champions Asian artists.

I'm really loving this track from Master 2-5. This R&B underground sound coming from Shanghai. We have Mary Sue coming up soon. But before that, we're going to have an ad break real soon.

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0: See, it is exactly 11:30 here in Aotearoa, New Zealand, and I will not speak as much because I'm going to let my co-host speak about this interview. Take it away, Otto.
1: Hi, guys. This is Otto again. Hope you're all enjoying the show tonight. As I mentioned earlier, I recently got the opportunity to interview an amazing rapper and friend of mine from Singapore who goes by the stage name of Mary Sue. He recently got back from a tour of Europe where he played in 5 different cities, including the Valkhof Festival in the Netherlands, which we talked about. And before he went on tour, he also dropped a full-length album called Rap Inhaler, which has a bunch of amazing features from different Southeast Asian artists and rappers. So we talked about that as well. And towards the end of the interview, I asked him to do a rapid round of questions comparing different rappers, both from the United States and from Singapore, which we'll be posting on Instagram at the end of this week. Anyway, I hope you guys enjoy the chat that I had with Mary Sue as much as I did. Here it is.
2: What's up, guys? You're listening to Walao on 95BFM. And right now, I'm speaking with
3: Mary Sue
2: from
3: Singapore.
2: Sue, you quite recently just wrapped up a tour of Europe.
3: Yes, sir.
2: You played 5 cities in 3 countries across the span of a week.
3: Yeah.
2: What was that experience like for you?
3: It was super awesome. Like, my first time in Europe, so it was like crazy seeing just the cities and the way the scene is built, and then like just meeting people that I've been talking to online, just first time in real life. It's a beautiful thing. And obviously playing to new crowds, it's always crazy.
2: Yeah. What was it like? Because Europe's in the middle of a heat wave, right?
3: Yeah.
2: What did it feel like compared to, you know, Singapore, Southeast Asian temperature?
3: Well, I mean, like, I don't want to judge them, but I mean, like, when I was there, I was feeling cold, but maybe it's because I was there. I don't know, like, when I was there, it might be a little bit cooler, but I don't know, like, it was not hot to me at all. Like, I needed to get a jacket.
2: Damn. But did you bring more heat to Europe?
3: Maybe I made it cooler. I made it chilly. The swag.
2: Swag.
3: I don't know.
2: Damn. How did the tour, like, come about? Like, how did you end up, like, booking those dates?
3: Yeah.
2: Which of, like, artists or, like, connections in, like, Europe, like, help you, like, make that happen?
3: So, like, my first connect was with Valkhof Festival and, like, Danny from the label that helped me release Porcelain Shield helped set that up, and they were able to cover some expenses. And then from there, we went on to asking friends in UK, like, Cold Light and E. And then the Vienna date came, like, it was crazy. The Vienna one came from, like, 2 years ago. They asked me, like, if I ever was in Europe, they would be down to bring me to Vienna. So, like, that's how it came out, yeah.
2: Yeah, and you also played, like, a variety of different venues in Europe as well. Like,
3: oh, yeah.
2: I think, like, you went from, I think, like, a cafe to, you know, like, a festival in the Netherlands, as you just said. Did you sort of, like, adapt your set to, like, those different venues and environments, or did you just, like, keep it 100, like, the whole way through?
3: I think I play mostly the same set, but maybe I'll change the sequencing. You know, like, in a festival, you want to go hard straight off the jump, but, for a cafe, you can kind of chill and, like, talk to the people a bit, you know, yeah.
2: Yeah. What was your favorite city or country to play in?
3: Oof. I gotta give special shouts to Vienna, because, like, I didn't expect there would be a crowd at all, and then, like, there was a crowd and they really tapped in, and it was like it was locked in. It was beautiful to see. I mean, London was incredible as well, and Bristol, yeah. I mean, actually all of them was good. I got no hate for all.
2: Yeah. Did you have, like, any surprises regarding your expectations for, like, the different cities and, like, how things would play out on the tour?
3: I think Vienna for sure, because, like, I didn't know they were into that scene like that, and they were tapped in, you know, they knew the sound, they knew how to vibe with the sound, and they were just locked. I did not know Vienna was like that. Shout out Vienna.
2: Right, yeah. Just touching on that, I was going to talk a bit about that, because, like, I think, you know, different European countries and cities have their own, like, brand of hip-hop. Like, how did you feel like crowds over in Europe responded to your particular style of hip-hop music?
3: Yeah.
2: You know, especially being, like, a Southeast Asian rapper who proudly, like, reps his, you know, heritage and culture.
3: They were super into it. I mean, like, I'm not going to lie. I think they're probably more into it than crowds would be here. And, like, they don't see my brand of hip-hop as weird. They kind of see it like, oh, this is just hip-hop. They have way more abstract shit, you know? So, like, I'm the middle ground in a lot of ways. Yeah, it's crazy.
2: Right, okay. And about a month before you went on tour, I believe you dropped your 10th ever
3: City album? I lost count. I don't know what. One of the albums, yeah, Rap Inhaler, yeah. Mixtape. Yeah.
2: Somewhere around 10, I think. But yeah, rapper Halo.
3: Yeah.
2: Yeah. First off, congrats on reaching like that milestone, whether it's 10 or whether it's like another number that we might have to like, yeah, that we might have to like verify later. But yeah, I guess like, how would you describe this particular album and maybe like the stage of life you were in when you were working on it?
3: Well, I think when I made that album, it was a really quick album. I made it in like 2-3 weeks, and I was going through some health struggles with my lungs, and like with mold issues in my house, and then also like asthma and like stress, and it was all building up. And then I was struggling to breathe a lot of times at night, and I couldn't sleep. And during those times, I was making this album. Rapahaler is the name of the inhaler that I smoke with, and inhaler. So like, yeah, I just thought it was funny rap. Yeah, it was just a very reflective. I didn't rewrite anything. It was just like first take, then let's go. First take, let's go. It's just that 3 weeks in time just captured. It was a mixtape, you know. So yeah.
2: Yeah. And you've also got like a pretty interesting mix of features on the album as well, because like you got like the local rappers who are, you know, kind of like household names in the Singaporean hip hop scene, you know, Abang Sapao, Bazil.
3: Yeah.
2: But then you also got Mali Jose from Australia.
3: Yes, sir.
2: So like, I guess like, how did you get those different features and how did they like come together to make the album what it is?
3: I mean, like, I think this time, I think if you check my other albums, it's usually dudes from outside US, UK, Australia. But I think this time, because of the short runway, and also I wanted to put on more local talent, you know, because I think we have talent too. And then like to hear them on like my type of beats, it's a special thing. So like linking with like Dame, Mr. 2-5 from KL, and then like Sapao and Bazil here, it's just like we keep it strong within our community. I think that's what we're looking for.
2: Yeah. Did you go into writing this album maybe with the intention of representing like Singaporean and Southeast Asian hip hop more than maybe some of your previous records?
3: Ooh, I think it just came about. I think because, I mean, I just got a new studio space with Shaz and I mean Sapao. So like I've been more tapped into the scene than I usually would when I'm usually kind of a fucking loner. So like, yeah. So like it just naturally came about to be more intertwined with the scene. Yeah. I don't think it was a purpose, yeah.
2: Then the track Walao itself, you know, not just because it's also like the name of our show, but I think this is maybe one of your first tracks where you're writing bars in like Cantonese and Malay.
3: Yeah, I think I wrote one song before. It's called Expired Toffee in a tape, maybe 2 tapes ago. It was fully in Chinese, but yeah, Walao was crazy because like, shout out Dame Trill. Dame Trill wrote most of the song first and he came out the hook, and so I just followed the energy, you know. But it was fun to like tap in more with like local lingo, and just like I can see that people relate to it and like vibe with it, so it's nice.
2: How would you say your Cantonese or Chinese is generally? Was it like difficult to write those lyrics or those bars?
3: Cantonese, terrible. I can barely speak it. The Dame carried the Cantonese, but Chinese, okay, but not great. It took a long time to write, so like, but it was a fun challenge. I want to try more.
2: Yeah, could you see yourself rapping more in Chinese on future tracks as well?
3: Yes. We'll try our best to without embarrassing ourselves, yeah.
2: Yeah, and then I guess like for your next project, you know, are you going to have like a particular focus or direction that you'd want to go for on that? Or is maybe like writing music and dropping records like a more spontaneous and like ongoing process for you?
3: I think it's always spontaneous, but I always go into a project knowing what sound or what theme I want to. And like, I'm like currently working on like 4 projects at one time. So like each project has its distinct flavor. And like, yeah, it's these worlds that I'm building that I always want to. And like, I don't think it's going to sound like anything that I dropped before. Like, that's just my thing. I don't like dropping things that I sound like before, so it's gonna be fun. Gonna be the new sound. Yeah,
2: cool. Would you be able to share like what it would sound like, or do you even know what it sounds like yourself at this age?
3: Which project?
2: Oh yeah, because there's like four.
3: Do you want the solo one or the one with like my band?
2: Oh okay, can we do both?
3: Yeah, okay. I mean, I got one solo project that's gonna be very cloud rappy, low trappy, a little fun. It's just gonna be vibes, a vibe tape. It's just gonna be music I make when I wanna have fun. Yeah. And then the band one, it's gonna feel like a hug. That's the intention.
2: Right. So you got like the conscious album, and then you got the album for the club.
3: Yes, sir. One for the club. And then I wouldn't say it's conscious. I would just say it's really warm. Like, it's really. It feels like a hug. Like a hug from your mom, not from your pastor.
2: Ooh. Oh, damn. or your uncle. Anyway.
3: Okay. Oh, damn. Okay, whoa.
2: That took a dark turn, guys.
3: Oh, that took a dark turn. I didn't see that coming.
2: Anyway, so I think that wraps up like the larger sort of questions. I was wondering if we could do this thing.
3: Yeah.
2: Like, I don't know if you've like seen those like social media reels where, you know, they ask like an artist like to do a shootout of like different bands or rappers, they're shout like, out. This band versus this band, and you just like,
3: okay,
2: how do I say it? So like, I'll say like an artist, yeah, and then you just say the name of the artist you prefer. Okay. I don't know what that's called, like a shootout.
3: Would you rather? Yeah. Is it would you rather?
2: Would you rather, maybe, something like that.
3: Not
2: yeah.
3: in a sexual way.
2: Yeah, yeah, no, no, not like fuck, marry, kill kind of
3: okay,
2: vibes.
3: Okay, okay.
2: Yeah, yeah. Okay. Okay, okay, I'll just repeat that just for the interview itself. I'll be like,
3: yeah.
2: All right, so now that we've like wrapped up the video, would you mind if I ask you some quick fire questions?
3: Let's do it.
2: All right, Tyler the Creator or Mac Miller?
3: Woo! Tyler.
2: Okay, Tyler the Creator or Vince Staples?
3: Vince.
2: Vince Staples or Action Bronson?
3: Ooh, Action Bronson.
2: Action Bronson or Mike?
3: Mike.
2: Mike or JPEG Mafia?
3: Mike.
2: Mike or Earl Sweatshirt?
3: Ooh, tough. Mike.
2: Oh shit, okay. That was surprising actually. Yeah. Then Mike or MF Doom?
3: Oh, nah, Doom.
2: Okay. Doom is the winner. Can we do the same thing but with local rappers?
3: Oh, that's gonna be heat.
2: Yeah, yeah.
3: Okay, fine.
2: This is gonna be the hotter take thing. Shiga Shay or Faris Jabba?
3: Faris Jabba, Faris Jabba all day.
2: Okay. Faris Jabba or Young Raja?
3: Bro, you gave me heat, Young Raja.
2: Okay, Young Raja. Young Raja or Aesop Cash?
3: Yo, this is so tough. I love both. I love both. Fuck. Nah, this is dangerous. You're gonna get me in heat, bro.
2: It's gonna get worse.
3: Young Raja.
2: Oh, okay. Then Young Raja versus Akeem Jahad.
3: Yo, you're gonna get me so cooked, but I don't think they give a shit about me, so it's fine. Fuck. Young Raja.
2: Oh, okay. Well, okay, so you said that those guys don't give a shit about you, so yeah, you're good. Really but good. Now we're going to do some guys that you actually work with.
3: Okay.
2: Young Raja or Bazil?
3: I have to go with Bazil, I'm sorry.
2: Okay. Bazil or Abang Sapao?
3: Oh, that's tough. They're so different, though. I just got to say Sapao because, yeah, that's the brody. I got to go. Sapao.
2: That's a homie. Abang Sapao or Lil Bubbud?
3: Fuck. Nah, I mean, like, for the memes. I gotta say Shaz, bro. I gotta say Shaz. But Lil Bubba goated. He's doing things different for sure. But yeah, Sapao it is.
2: Okay, Sapao is the winner. Wait, who was the winner of the last one? MF Doom, right?
3: Yeah.
2: MF Doom versus Abang Sapao.
3: Woo! Abang Sapao, you know, stick with the brodies.
2: Okay. All right, well, that's it. This has been Mary Sue on Walao on 95 BFM. Listen to Rappy Halo.
0: Rappy Halo, you heard it here first here in Aotearoa, New Zealand from Mary Sue. And just to confirm and clock what Otto mentioned on the albums that this dude has made, this is his 10th album that he's released. He's been releasing probably like earlier than 2022 from what I've understood from the interview and from what Otto's told me in the past. But the bro's been like releasing, I think the last time that he released like the back-to-back stuff was literally 2023 when he released three albums, probably like three different quarters of the year. And yeah, no, that's great. Yeah, 2022 was the first time he released back-to-backs. And then he took a break in 2024 when he released a debut version of, not debut, deluxe version. My apologies for my random choice of words, not debut. His debut was in 2022. And that hot take that he did with Mary Sue, that Otto did with Mary Sue, was quite, honestly, it could become a manifestation of bringing in so many rappers from KL and from Singapore. Pretty sure, yeah. And like other places as well around the world. Like, because collaboration albums, they are beginning to become a really, really big trend over the music scene. And maybe that, I don't know, maybe rappers and the underground scene can tap in on that opportunity to really work together on something beautiful. Like having rap music in the club again, like that is a brilliant idea. We need more rap music in the club. And yeah, no, that was Mary Sue with Otto. And again, the music that he's gonna be putting out probably like later in this year, I can already like tell you it's gonna be sick. Like this next song that we're gonna play is from the recent album. It's called Desire / CCTV, featuring one of the boys that Mary Sue has mentioned, good mates of his. Abang Sapal. This is Mary Sue. I'm going to put myself back onto this side because I can't reach. This is the Zaya / CCTV here on 95BFM. Be honest, Mary Sue.

try to sleep on me like a new day. Don't look at the crowd, just you guys. Don't dwell on the past as a new day. Don't wait to get a pick, it's a bouquet. I'm taking my time and it's today. End game, you feeling like doomsday. No posting credits on this movie. We watching his villains on Blu-ray. Hard to trust what the news say. The truth be out, it's too late. You stuck on the couch, always too baked. I need the bread, no delay. These are times like the jersey of UV. All this ties gon' trip you like a

Oh my gosh, I didn't realize how quick that was. That was Mary Sue with Abang Sapao, Desire / CCTV. It's basically like a back-to-back track, and you can hear more of that stuff from Rap Hala on any platform, from Bandcamp to Apple Music. And let me tell you, if you love Earl Sweatshirt and like Kevin Abstract, Tyler the Creative music, any like underground rap, get tap in to Mary Sue. Like, this dude is continuously working and hustling, like every single time he's, it's like my friend mentioned this to me the other day about how like every producer out there is just in a game simulation. They are trying to get themselves to level up, gain experience, and have this XP bar to be like a Pokemon to evolve. And honestly, that's so funny and so true, because I can now see and understand what producers put themselves through when they're trying to level up their craftsmanship. So yeah, keep it locked. That was from his album that recently released, Rap Inhala. Rap Inhala, sick album name as well. Up next, we have a favorite of mine. This is from one of my friends. I really hope she releases a new mixtape soon. This is Tay from Saba when she released her EP 2 years ago, Lilith. You're listening to 95BFM. Oh yeah, by the way, if you are liking the music that we are playing, underground, hip-hop, alternative rap, R&B, please text in at 5395. I had a text earlier saying what song that was. Previously, I can't remember. That was probably like 10 minutes ago. So you're going to have to keep an eye out on the set list that I put up tonight. So yeah, this is Saba by Tay. 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

one of a kind in my continent. 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I be baking my bread, see the dough rise. 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I got a will, you know, I don't fail, I just get up and try again. I ain't passing on bills, no government. I be one of a kind in my continent. Don't step out of line, I'm counting it. I ain't playing for real, no balance here. She thinks that I'm cute cause I'm talented. I don't fail, I just get up and try again. I don't fail, I just get up and try again. I ain't passing on bills, no government. I be one of a kind in my continent. Don't step out of line, I'm counting it. I ain't playing for real, no balance here. She real, no, I'm talented. I don't fail, I just get up and try again. Get up and try. Well.

0: I've been told that the B in BFM stands for bosom, when really it should stand for bussy. What is bussy?
1: Don't worry about it.

What a wild track. That was Bruxism, or Why I'm Afraid of Earthquakes by BAP, here on 95BFM Wallow Radio. What an interesting drum break, and like the rap itself is so interesting in the beat. Like, I was here treating it like, imagine if that was being played at the club, and I feel like a lot of people who has autism will have like an overwhelming sense of joy, and that's what I would describe that song was like for me. But hey, like, we all neurodivergent here in the workspace, and it's okay. It is about only 12:07. It feels like it's so gone really quickly, and like, also at the same time, it's so slow, but that means I can play more music at the same time, because I did start 2 minutes early thanks to Dub. This next song is called Hands in the Club by Omega Sapien, one of a classic from the original times that we played on 95BFM. And again, I haven't heard the song in a hot minute, so I'm going to be playing it again. So this is Hands in the Club by Omega.

We are now tapping into a little bit of a Yearny rap part. That was, I cannot pronounce this name. I tried earlier, but I'm going to just say it anyway. Iklas by Bap. And again, we've tapped into a brand, like a very Yearny, like hip hop part of the underground scene, which is a really nice touch to this because it's contrasting different elements to what they can offer in Southeast Asia. It is currently 12:20 here in Aotearoa, and for the person who just texted, no, I cannot request that song. I am so sorry. That is not Asian. You may need to go somewhere else for that. I am so sorry. That is not in the register. But hey, at least I had a text from you and you kept me company for like a few seconds. So I appreciate that. Maybe the next person that can play it for you, probably around like Morning Glory, maybe. But for now, we are stuck with Asian rappers from the underground scene from Malay, KL, and everywhere else in the Philippines. Anywhere else. It is getting super late and I'm trying my best to keep it going and keep it going. We're going to change it up a little bit. So this is Lovesick. It's still a little bit Yearny, but it is a bit bassier and a bit more upbeat from there. So keep it locked. This is Lovesick by Noob Jibs here on Walao Radio.

0: as a person, you know what I mean? It make me say, well, the shit wasn't that bad.
1: Shut your mouth. 闭嘴。闭嘴。闭嘴。

Shout out to the guy outside Hunger Burger dancing to that song, Fuck My Ex by Little Brid. Honestly, that's a clear cut cuss track. What is it called again? Diss track. Sorry, my brain is

not functioning, but yeah, no, I'm still like recovering from the guy literally just like putting his hands up on that song. He must have felt so many feelings. That's just my boots on the ground journalism right there, trying to tell the people of Cairo to like dance to the song called Fuck My Ex by Little Bid. Okay, I'm gonna shut up now because that was insane. This is Journey to My Block by Aesop Cash here on 95BFM Wallah Radio. Oh, I need this music.

I got a shout out for this playlist and getting all the Bandcamp tracks together and purchasing most of the tracks, because I would have not have discovered this song. PTA is an acronym for Putang Ina Mo. Oh, what a... Oh, just an FYI to anyone who's listening. You need a Filipino in your life, and that's a great song to introduce yourself to a brand new Filipino, because everyone deserves to have a Filipino in their lives. It is currently 12:45. We have 15 minutes left before we wrap up for Wallouts for the evening. Again, once again, shout out to Mary Sue Otto for having that chat and introducing you guys to a brand new set of artists for the week. If you guys have been locked in, you guys should definitely be. Now that we're even teaching you new languages, even a language slang from my own home motherland. I need to go back just so that I can learn more slangs. But this is a track... Anyway, moving on. We're going to move on from that. This is a track that I've been jamming through a lot lately, and I'm so glad that it's on Bandcamp, because I had to illegally download it last week, but now I've actually bought it from Bandcamp. This is called Pull Yourself Together by Kaya.net. It's a duo between two artists. I don't have time to explain it to you guys, but yeah, no, this duo between Kaya.net and, yeah, Kaya.net. This is Pull Yourself Together, and it's going to be like a very Jersey beat for you guys, so have fun.

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1: I just want you to know.

By playing with your cat, getting that raw cat activated. I'm talking about interactive play, that build-up where you're attached to one end of a toy, your cat's attached to the other end of the toy, that sort of expression of their raw cat, that raw cat expression, that build-up.

0: he's up there crying, and I know those tears aren't real.
1: How do you know?
0: This can't be. I mean, because he was up there preaching about all this stuff and then kind of doing it, you know, and...
1: But couldn't his tears of repentance be real?
0: Well, maybe, but to me, I don't really think so because, you know, I watch him on TV, you know. I mean, I don't really watch him, but some of the things I've seen, you know, he's a totally different person than when he came when you see me. That's the real person I think he was.

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0: one. 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
1: Cash food.
0: Word up. 2 for 5s over here, baby. Word up. 2 for 5s. Them niggas got garbage down the way. Word up.
1: Cash food's everything around me. 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
0: Yeah. 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
1: Cash food's everything around me.

in the dark, where we all move about like blood, through the chambers of the heart. 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

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But Rasta needs water more. 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Not your usual voyage.

Greetings and welcome to the Rhythm Selection. Just gone 9 o'clock. Thank you to Paddy and crew for filling in there on the Dirtbag Radio this week. And I got to say hats off for being able to do the Hard, Fast and Heavy show and the Dirtbag Radio. You're going to get a double dose each week. I like that. This evening, I have more records to play you that I brought back from my recent trip to America, believe it or not. So, when I first got back, about 13th of July, I played you Strictly Funky 45s. The week after that, the 20th, I played you Strictly Reggae 45s that I'd found overseas. Then it was Mikey's turn, being the end of the month. Then the following Monday I was sick and I was away, so Mikey got another turn. And then last week I played you Latin and African music. And so, yeah, unbelievably, I still have another hour's worth of new music to play for you, which is fantastic. And I didn't get to play you all of the African music last week that I wanted to, and the reason for that is because I played, the first half of the show was Latin music, and then the second half of the show was African music, and I had a lot more than I could fit into the second half of the show, but because the African music came second, so... Basically, tonight I have a bunch of African music to start the show with to make up for those that I didn't play last week. And I'll also play some jazz funk LPs for you as well. But everything tonight is not 45s or 7-inch singles. Everything you hear tonight is going to be LP or 12-inch single. Starting off with a guy from Nigeria. His name is Dele Ojo. He was one of the leading exponents of juju music. And this was an album that was released in the United States in 1976. Fantastic LP. So this was released actually on a US record label. The album is called Afro Rhythm Roots, and it came out on the African Music Explosion label in 1976 in America. And there's a reason for that, because Dele Ojo lived in the United States from 1972 right through till 1980. He was touring all over. He toured 50 different states, and he lived in America for 8 years. So that's how come he got to have a release there. So from this album, Afro Rhythm Roots, this is a tune called Edumare Ko Basiri. Turn it up.

0: Lovely, isn't it? So from Benin, that is Nonis Pedro and his Dadier's Band International. I did play you something last week from Nonis Pedro, and I had to come again because such a good album. That is called Nonis Pedro, The Band of Africa, Volume 3. Great album, and the tune I played you there was called Ngban... I'll try and say this properly. Ngbahanu O. Yes, Ngbahanu O. Fantastic album, and I just love his Latin stylings, Nonis Pedro. He was from Benin. Before that, I played you Dele Ojo, who was from Nigeria and a foremost exponent of juju music. The tune I played you was Edumare Ko Basiri, and that came from his album Afro Rhythm Roots. Like I said, that got released in 1976 on an American record label. The label was African Music Explosion. So, Dele Ojo started his career in 1961, and he was one of kind of like a handful of guys that really was bringing juju music in Nigeria to the front. But the thing was, in that period, high life was the popular style through the 60s and early 70s in Nigeria. High life was the big style of music that people there were digging, especially in the cities. So, you know, juju wasn't widespread, but it was emerging. In 1966, he was given an opportunity to go to London and play, and he did, and really got a great response from the audience over there in England in 1966. And then again in 1968, he was asked to go to England again and play, and he did. And he was really vibing off the fact that, you know, the people in England, the people in another country were feeling his juju rhythms. So this sort of gave him a taste of the overseas touring. And then in 1972, he was invited by the Nigerian Students Association in the United States. And you can imagine that's all expatriate Nigerian students that attend universities in America. They're all together as a kind of a social club or an association. And they invited him to come to America to play. And he's like, all right, I'm there, 1972. And he had such a great time in the States, and people really responded well to his music, that he stayed. And in actual fact, he stayed for 8 years. From 1972 to 1980, Dele Ojo was residing in America. And like I said, he toured. He toured 50 different states. He went all over America. Do you know what I mean? Detroit, New York City, Los Angeles, everywhere. And people were really loving the style, you know, juju music. They hadn't heard this kind of music from Nigeria before, and so all over the States, he was widely acclaimed. Eventually, in 1980, what happened was his band kind of, they split off. Some of them went other places. A couple of them settled in America. But basically, the band that he had for those 8 years, they went off to do different things, all those different members. And he thought, well, you know what, I'll go back to Nigeria. So in 1980, he returned. But here's the thing, having recorded in the States, released albums and massive acclaim, by the time he got back there in 1980, what had happened was juju had risen so much in that period that then, at that point in time, juju was then the popular style of music. It had kind of taken over from high life as being the music that all the people liked. And so lots of bands in Nigeria had filled that void. And in particular, there were two major stars. King Sunny Ade was one of them. Commander Chief Ebenezer Obey was another one. And they were both kings of juju music. So by the time Dele Ojo got back home to Nigeria, these guys had taken the stage. They were now the kings of juju music in Nigeria. Nevertheless, he continued to play, and he had an audience, and, you know, because people remembered him from through the 60s and before he went to the States. But I think that 8 years of being away, living and playing in America, gave the opportunity to the other juju musicians in Nigeria to kind of take dominance. And of course, King Sunny Ade and Chief Ebenezer Obey both got international record deals, and so got their records released worldwide as well. But great story there. Dele Ojo, a cornerstone of juju music. All right, we got a couple of messages here, but we're coming back with some soukous. So I've played you plenty of soukous before. It is the music essentially from the Congo. After it was Congolese rumba, it developed and it modernized. And during the sort of mid to late 70s and the early 80s, it it got sort of more modern instruments, extra guitars, accent on the kick drum, and it became soukous music. And I'm going to play you some soukous music next. The artist is, well, the group is L'Orchestre Rumbaya. The singer is Michel Boyibanda. And I'm going to play you a tune called Motors in just a sec.
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Baby. Okay, jazz, na Africa, but I'm talking about Matalanta. Saxo, saxo. Oh, I'm on the road. Hey, boy. Oh, I'm on the road.

Oh my goodness, so good. A couple of examples of premium Soukous music there. That was two giants of Congolese music together. They were actually rivals, but in the 80s, they made a record together. They made a couple of records together. That was Franco and Rochero. The tune I played you was called Lisanga Yabanganga, and comes from a record called Omona Wapi, but that was the American reissue of that album. The original version of that was called L'Evénement, Rochero et Franco à Paris, which means The Event. Rochero and Franco in Paris. So that's exactly what that was. Two giants of Congolese rumba getting together to record an album in France. As was common in the 80s, a lot of the Congolese bands went to Brussels or to France, particularly to Paris, they were able to record there because it was a large expatriate community, and by then the French record labels had become really interested in Soukous because it was selling well in France. So those two giants, of course, Franco and Rochero, they are Franco Luambo Makiadi, who was the leader of Orchestra OK Jazz. I played you a couple of tunes by them last week on the show. Huge group. And Rochero is known better as Taboulay Rochero. He was a singer, and he was in a couple of very notable groups. He was the main singer for African Fiesta alongside Dr. Nico Cassanda. Then they split up, and he was in African Fiesta National, and then later Orchestra Afriza International. And then also last week I played you a tune from Taboulay Rochero and his Orchestra Afriza International. And in fact, that was the band backing those two giants there on that album. So Franco is the guitarist, Taboulay Rochero, the main vocalist. And I just love that. So yeah, in 1983, that was released in France, and then followed in 1984. It got licensed and issued on Shanachi Records out of Ontario, Canada. So there you go. A US release. Great Soukous record. More Soukous before that, and also featuring two names. So the record is called Moninga Star Présente Le Showman Loco Masengo et Michel Boy Banda avec l'Orchestra Rombaya. So Orchestra Rombaya is the band. Two main singers there, Loco Masengo and Michel Boy Banda. They get to do two songs each, and what they do is they back up each other. So, you know, each of them gets to be the lead singer on two songs, and then they sing harmonies backing up the main guy there. So I played you a tune from Michel Boy Banda that was called Motors. Great 10-minute tune, but brilliant. Edition Moninga Star is the record label there, and I suspect more Soukous probably recorded in Paris. I'm thinking that one there was Moninga Star. Lovely stuff. You can see why I love the Soukous music. So both of those from early 1980s. This is the rhythm selection. Look at that. Oh my goodness. It's only about 12 minutes away from 10 o'clock. We're roaring through with some African LPs right now. Next group is coming from Sierra Leone. We're going to come with a different style now. This group is called Afro National, and they kind of blended high life and funk, but they are from Sierra Leone, not from Nigeria, and this tune is called Goa.

0: What the guana seeing? This is Questlove representing the roots of hip hop, the roots of raga, the roots of all true music, the roots of Afro, the roots of everything. Yo, this is the Rhythm Selection with Dubhead, all right? Night.
1: Oh, wow.

So funky. I love that. The group is called The Good Samaritans. They came from Nigeria and led by a fellow called Brother Angel Philosopher Okundaye. Fantastic. They were sort of prominent in the 1980s, part of a movement called Edo Funk, also known as Afro Rock, but Edo Funk is kind of like, was sort of fusing Afro beat and high life styles with Western funk music. That song there, it comes from a very, very rare record. I'm going to make an honest attempt at pronouncing the title of that song. Ikemie Naru Nanoronomwan. Nanoronomwan. That's right. I did pretty good there. Ikemie Naru Nanoronomwan. And that one comes from a very rare album from 1982 from the Good Samaritans. The album is called No Food Without Taste, If by Hunger. And very, very hard to find copies, original copies, there in the wild. I have a feeling they didn't do very many, and also not very many survived the years and the heat between 1982 and now. But the good news is that in 2023, the German record label Analog Africa reissued that album, No Food Without Taste, If by Hunger, from the Good Samaritans, and that's part of the Analog Africa Limited Dance Edition. So really happy to pick that up. Nice slice of Edo Funk. Before that, I played you something that was very, before the ad break, was something kind of very Afrobeat flavored, but they were not from Nigeria, they were from Sierra Leone, a group called Afro National, and a tune called Gowa. 2 minutes after 10 o'clock, we are halfway through the rhythm selection right now. You're in tune to 95 BFM, broadcasting from the new premises on Karangahape Road. Very nice it is. Lovely to be able to look out the window and look down onto K Road there. I should probably tell you that that you can catch me playing live this week, and probably a nice time to slip it in. I don't think I'll be playing a lot of African music, but I will definitely be playing a bunch of jazz funk, because this week is Fashion Week here in Auckland, and so this Saturday, the 22nd of August, I will be at Queen's Rooftop. That is level 21. That is the literal rooftop of number 1 Queen Street. Number 1 is known better as Commercial Bay, and Queen's Rooftop and Wine Shop is accessible there via the wine shop, and they'll let you go up a lift up to the very roof, and it's a very, very nice restaurant and bar. I'll be playing there this Saturday, the 22nd, from 5 o'clock till 7 o'clock, so a nice early evening warm up for you, and good if you're going to be going out and attending any of the Fashion Week events happening on Saturday, because I think Saturday is actually the last day of Fashion Week. So come along to Queen's Rooftop, and I'll play some cool music. And speaking of aforementioned jazz funk, we are now going to move away from the African continent over to the United States, and I'm going to play you a bunch of jazz funk that I found on LP while I was recently visiting America. I found some great old albums there, and that's the thing, is you can find these old LPs, and they're still really, really super affordable, secondhand copies of music from the 1970s. It's wonderful. So from an album by the great organist, his name is Groove Holmes. Richard was his real name, Richard Groove Holmes, but known better just under his stage name of Groove Holmes. And this was a great album that was put out on the Groove Merchant album. It's called Night Glider is the name of the album, and I'm going to play you a wicked Hammond organ workout off that. It's called Flyjack.

0: That's an outfit called the Mystic Moods. Great tune called Any Way You Want It, and I lifted that from their 1974 album Erogenous. Now, there's a little story behind that. A few years ago, I found a promo single, you know, a white label DJ promo 45, which had two songs on it by the Mystic Moods. They were Honey Trippin' and Midnight Snack, and both tunes, both sides of the 45, are fantastic. They're really, really good, and I didn't know anything about it, but I just found this random 45, and it's like both sides. And when I go and play out, I can play either side. I frequently do. So good. So I did, you know, a little bit of research, as you do, and found out the story about the Mystic Moods. And yes, so that album, it was sort of designed as a what's the word to, how do I discreetly say it? It's a mood enhancer. So the Mystic Moods, they were also known as the Mystic Moods Orchestra. This album, Erogenous, it was designed for the purposes that after the club or the gig, you got back home with a young lady or a young man, and you could put this album on, and maybe they would get in the mood. So there you go, the album Erogenous from the Mystic Moods. Anyway, because of the single, I was like, okay, now I know what the album is called. I'll keep an eye out for it. And I did, you know, and it, just, you know, nothing like, oh, I've got to get it. It's more like, no, if I see the album, I'll grab it. And I did. Just in July, I was in a junk store and they had a whole bunch of records there, mostly, you know, sort of Frank Sinatra and not lots of show tunes and things like that, stuff that you weren't really interested in, but that was there, the Mystic Moods, the album Erogenous. And even better, it was $5. So I thought, you know what, I'm gonna just buy it. Maybe the rest of the tunes are crap, but I know at least two of the songs on this album are really good, so there's a good chance, right? And there it is, you heard it, Any Way You Want It by the Mystic Moods from the album Erogenous, 1974. Wicked stuff. Before that, the Crusaders, and they pretty much caught me out, because that song just like ends and goes straight into the next song. There is no break whatsoever. So I learned my lesson there. But I played you a fairly short tune from the Crusaders that was called Treat Me Like You Treat Yourself, and that was from a 1971 album, came out on the Chisa record label, which was part of the Motown Record Corporation. The album was called Pass the Plate, and I think it was their second album that they released on Chisa, and only the second album in 1971, once they changed their name from the Jazz Crusaders just to the Crusaders. And again, that one was cheap, very cheap and nice. We kicked off that bracket there with Groove Holmes and a fantastic track from his album Night Glider. I played you a tune called Flyjack. Wonderful stuff. Richard Groove Holmes on organ, of course, and Horace Ott featured on that on piano, and Bernard Purdy on drums. Pretty cool band. The whole lot was produced by Sonny Lester and released on his Groove Merchant record label. Night Glider by Groove Holmes. Wonderful record, and that was cheap as well. And this is what I'm saying, like, if you're in America and you're prepared to do a bit of digging, you'll find these wonderful old jazz funk albums, and they might be $5, $8, $10, you know, really worth it. Here's one I paid a little bit more for, but the reason is, it was still in its shrink wrap. Oh my gosh. Also from 1974 and released on Prestige Records label, this is Rusty Bryant. In fact, I think what I should probably do is play you a couple of ads before we get into this. But stoked to find this 1974 album. I mean, I hope you realize that means it's 51 years old. A record that was released 50 years ago. It sat in a shop in its shrink wrap. No one's bought it. It's still in its shrink wrap. And then I bought it. So I'm the first person to crack open that plastic and pull out a brand new mint condition album. Damn, all the way from 1974. So the album is called Until It's Time For You To Go by Rusty Bryant, and I'm going to play you a wicked tune from that called Gagangangung. Stay right
1: there. Wow, we get along so well. I feel like I've known you my whole life.
2: I know, it's crazy. I'd love to see you again.
1: Sorry, I just have to ask. Your hoodie is so random. What is 95BFM?
2: Oh, I knew this was too good to be true.
1: What? 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

0: jazz funk classic there from Grover Washington Jr. So good. That is called Knucklehead, and you can find that on his 1975 album Feels So Good. That came out on the Kudu label, and Grover Washington Jr., backed there by, again, an all-star band, Bob James on piano, electric piano and synth, Eric Gale on guitar, Gary King on bass on that tune there, Jimmy Madison on drums, just dope. So good. Very stoked to find that album there. Grover Washington Jr. Feels So Good, 1975. The album was arranged by Bob James and it came out on the Kudu label. That there, original press, cheap as chips too. Before that, I played you something really special from Rusty Bryant. Great album from 1974 called Until It's Time For You To Go. And that came out on Prestige. I played you a tune called Gagangangung, and that album was arranged and conducted by Horace Ott, who appears there on piano, an electric piano, and like I said, Bernard Purdy on drums. Oh, great album, and I was super happy to find that because still in its shrink wrap. I didn't quite do my maths correctly, did I? 1974 was actually 52 years ago, so that album I found in the States, 52 years old, had never been sold, had never been opened out of the shrink wrap, if you know what I'm talking about. That's the clear plastic that goes around a record, and when it comes out of the record factory, it's sealed in the shrink wrap. So if you find a copy of a record and it's still sealed, that means no one's ever bought it, no one's ever played it. It's untouched as it came out of the factory 52 years ago. Great tune, that one there too, from Rusty Bryant. Gagangangung. Rhythm Selection, 25 minutes away from 11 o'clock. Just got one more little bit of jazz funk here for you. And this was super cheap. This album only cost me $15. But it's an unusual one, not especially rare or anything like that, but it's a James Brown album, and it's a James Brown record that I haven't really seen around very much. It's from 1977, and it's called Mother's Nature. And I think for James Brown, things were really changing by 1977. He'd sort of ruled right through the soul and the funk era. But by 1977, the music scene was really changing. And I wouldn't say he was going off the boil. He was still James Brown, the godfather of soul. But I think what was happening was music tastes in the United States were changing. And people were getting into jazz funk. A lot of people were really getting into disco. You know, so the vibe of a lot of music that was selling by 1977 had sort of moved away a little bit from what he was doing. And so, you know, it's apparent on this album, he was looking at it. He was checking that out. He was like, what are people doing? So this is not a disco album, but there's probably one tune on this album that you could consider disco. There's also a couple of really slow love ballads on here, which is kind of unusual for James. Not out of the question. He's done plenty of slow love songs, but it was, you know, there's a couple of real slow, soppy love ballads, and, you know, a couple of things that I'd consider more jazz funk. So this album from 1977, the album's called Mother's Nature, and I'm going to play you a tune called People Who Criticize.
1: Let's party. Here come the man. I'm gonna show you where it's at now. All you lightweights, back up.

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People who criticize, sympathize, give them confidence.

There you go, James Scat singing like a maniac with some squelchy synth behind him. And yeah, like I said, it wasn't just disco and jazz funk that was going off in 1977. Of course, by then the Parliament Funkadelic thing was really going full force, and I think you can sort of definitely hear a little bit of their influence in there as well. Although it's funny, because when Parliament first started, their major influence was James Brown and the JPs. But by 1977, of course, the whole boogie and P-funk thing was really happening. So you can hear a little bit of that in there from James Brown. People Who Criticize, from the album Mother's Nature. Okay, look at that. It's 18 minutes away from 11 o'clock. That means we have merely an 18 minutes left. I'm going to fill that little space with some reggae music now. I've sort of had my little jaunt of jazz funk LPs there. Everything I've played you so far on the show is all off LP, and I'm not about to change that either. This was a great Record Store Day reissue. Well, it was a Record Store Day release. It's not a reissue. It's old tunes, and it came out in April 2025 for Record Store Day. It's a French record label called Tabu One, and it was released for the United States Record Store Day. But it's dubs, B-sides, and

0: unreleased tunes from the Gladiators from the mid-70s period, where they were produced by Prince Tony Robinson, and a lot of their stuff was getting released overseas on Virgin's Frontline label. But they've managed to source some tunes from B-sides of the Jamaican singles. So Prince Tony Robinson had his own label called TR Groovemaster. And so the Gladiator stuff was released in Jamaica on 7-inches and 12-inches and LPs through the TR Groovemaster label. And what they've done here is sort of dug through that and found some of the 7-inch B-sides and some of the 12-inch remixes. So, great roots reggae group, the Gladiators, and this is them in dub. Give thanks and praise, dub.
1: 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Yeah. Murder style.

0: 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Into the water it goes. That's one more coin for the coin collector. Yes, yes. Be mesmerized by the magic fountain. Ha ha ha ha ha ha ha!
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kind. From the youth to the grown up, together we are. Know that the war is over.

Yes, there we go. More of the Gladiators in a dub style there. This time I gleaned that from a 12-inch single myself, mislabeled as it happened. So that one did come out on Virgin record label. That was a 12-inch. Pocket Money was the song on the A side, and on the B side on the label it says Evil Doers. Now, that's wrong. Evil Doers was the U-Roy DJ cut to Pocket Money, but that is not what you heard. What that song actually was on the flip side of that Virgin 12-inch is a song called Stand Unite by the Gladiators, and not only did they have the vocal of that, but they also followed it with its dub. So yeah, so mislabeled, so people wouldn't have known, but that's actually quite a hard to find tune, Stand Unite by the Gladiators. U-Roy also did a DJ cut of that tune, which was called War Is Over. And that is pretty much all we have time for tonight here on the Rhythm Selection. Thank you for tuning in. I just thought I'd sort of finish the show off with a couple more LP tracks. Well, a 12-inch and an LP. Once again, that Gladiators B-sides and versions came out in 2025 for Record Store Day. And the album is called Roots Natty by the Gladiators. And it's nice. B-sides, versions, some extended 12-inch mixes on there, and that came out on the Tabu One label. Diggers Factory pressed it up. And one more time, I can remind you that yes, I am playing this Saturday, the 22nd of August. I'll be up there at Queen's Rooftop and Wine Shop. That's right on the roof, level 21 of number 1 Queen Street there. A very salubrious bar and restaurant, actually. It's really fancy. So put on some nice clothes if you are going to come up and see me there. And like I said, it's the end of New Zealand Fashion Week this week. So there'll probably be some very fashionable people dressed nicely up there as well, having their warm-up. I'll be there from 5 till 7. This Saturday, and also do tune in next Monday, because welcoming his annual return to Aotearoa, my good friend Andrew Boak, also known as the Waste Master, will be joining me as a guest selector here on the radio show next Monday. So please, yeah, be sure to tune in next Monday. We'll have some fun, Dubhead and Waste Master doing their usual thing here on the BFM. I hope you enjoyed my selection. That was, yeah, that was show number 4 of records that I purchased in America. So, wow, I managed to fill 4 hours worth of stuff. Here's one more from the Gladiators in dub. This one is just a short one. JC is all getting ready. He's jumping on next with Walao for the next 2 hours. But check this this little short dub here. And again, this was not even properly released. I think there was a 12-inch. And this was just a little sort of a dub version tacked on the end of a vocal tune. And so they found that and put it on this Roots Natty collection. But it's a great dub. So the song is called Black Saturday by the Gladiators. Have yourselves a great week. Take it easy. And peace.

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1: Ata marie, good morning. Ko Esther toku ingoa, ko te fitu karaka. It's 7 o'clock. The Defence Force has launched a new multi-million dollar drone training program. The Defence Force plans to spend up to several hundred million dollars on drones in the next 3 years, which are both armed and unarmed drones. The course lasts up to 3 weeks and teaches soldiers to deploy and repair drones cheaply in the field. The course is based on a similar model used at the Land Combat College in Australia, where the Army has boasted about being ready to kill enemy personnel with their lethal payloads. Lieutenant Colonel Jerry Manapere says that the drone program would help the New Zealand Defence Force future-proof its needs by developing a mature technology that is being used in conflicts now. And Canterbury Hapu Ngāti Tuahuri have placed a rahui over the customary whitebait season following ongoing abuse. Ngāti Tuahuri Tangata Tiaki Committee Secretary Te Māori Nō Lenehan says the decision to implement the rahui was taken very seriously by the Rōpū. However, they also noted that the rahui provides an opportunity for kotahitanga and to engage with our whānau and together uphold the values and responsibilities entrusted to us by our ancestors. The whitebait season begins in 2 weeks and keen Cantabrian whitebaiters are being urged to respect the rahui. And in international news, a US-guided missile destroyer has spent 4 days adrift in the South China Sea after losing power. A spokesperson of the 7th US Navy Fleet says that the power loss was caused by an engineering casualty involving the vessel's generators. Sailors on board the vessel were without air conditioning, toilets or galley services during the period, but were provided meals by attached vessel USS Robert Smalls. There have been no injuries to crew on board, according to Commander Matthew Comer. Ara te kawe pūrongo, and that's the news.
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1: Anei nā tohu huarere mō tēnei rā, your weather report for today. Mainly fine, the odd shower this morning, mostly north of the harbour bridge. Southwesterly winds. A high of 14 degrees and an overnight low of 7 degrees. Sunrise today was at 7 this morning. Sunset tonight is at 10 to 6 this evening. Anei nā tohu huarere mō te āpopo, your weather forecast for tomorrow. Rapa Wednesday, fine and mostly sunny, southerly winds. Ara te tohu huarere, and that's your weather.
2: 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Thanks to climate change.
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1: Anei nā āhuatanga o Tangaroa mō tēnei rā, your surf report for today. Ki te Tai Rāwhiti on the east coast, up to 2 feet of east swell with light cross offshore south-southwesterlies. Taipari high tide is at 11 this morning, and Taitimu low tide is at 5:30 this evening. Score 2 out of 10. Ki te Tai Huaruru on the west coast, up to 8 feet of southwest swell with light to moderate cross onshore southwesterlies. Taipari high tide is at 1:30 this afternoon, and Taitimu low tide is at 7:30 this evening. Score 1 out of 10. And that's your news, weather and surf. Ko Esther toku ingoa. The time is now 7:07.
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0: We're in a certain type of mood here this morning. Ata Marie.
1: Millie's back!
0: I'm back and better than ever.
1: Yes.
0: Oh yeah.
1: And the music is so good. I haven't thought about that Gorilla song in so long.
0: No, me neither. It came on randomly the other day. I think I was watching music videos or something on the TV.
1: A great pastime.
0: Oh, like honestly, one of my favorite things to do. If you are ever bored, and I think, coming in with a hot take, I don't think we get bored enough these days. Yeah.
1: My dad used to say only boring people get bored.
0: Yeah, only boring people get bored when you've got thousands of music videos available for you on YouTube. Wow. How could life ever be boring?
1: Just go down the rabbit hole.
0: Yeah, and look, we found ourselves, of course, a Dare by the Gorillaz. This is Lysanna's Priestess, the DJ Spinner remix.
1: This is awesome.
0: From Donald Byrd. Yeah, I love a bit of Donald Byrd.
1: I can feel the wind in my hair.
0: The funk is real.
1: And I'm inside and in a ponytail.
0: Wow.
1: That's what this song is doing to me.
0: We are breaking physical barriers here on 95 BFM Breakfast. Kei te pihe koe, Rosetta. How are you?
1: Kei te pai, kei te...
0: Kei te pai.
1: Kei te pai, kei te ngenge a little bit, but...
0: Yeah.
1: I've just had a couple of sips of this coffee and I'm feeling like I'm going to turn it around. I've got Marmite on toast. It's all coming up. Good.
0: Marmite?
1: Yeah.
0: Mum?
1: E mea koe? Kei te pihe a koe.
0: Oh, kei te tino pai a ho. Yeah. Yep. I had something I couldn't get out of yesterday, so thank you for holding down the fort.
1: Oh, it's okay. I missed you dearly, and the listeners put up with me, so...
0: Well done, listeners. Real proud of you. No, I'm just kidding. You probably would have had so much fun. There's no time to get bored on 95 BFM Breakfast this morning. We're cracking straight into it.
1: Busy show.
0: 7:40, political commentary with Lara Greaves. Of course, we're catching up with Rick Breeze for the weather just after the headlines at 7:30. Going to find out that it's cold and sunny. Hopefully.
1: Yeah. Indeed.
0: Well, I can see a rogue cloud out there.
1: Isn't it so nice how much lighter it is so much earlier all of a sudden?
0: Yeah, this is awesome.
1: I feel like I came in on Monday and it just turned around all of a sudden. It was like...
0: Yeah, we took like 2 days off and then all of a sudden...
1: We've turned a corner.
0: We really have. It's light at the start of the show. How good.
1: A video came up on my feed the other day. I don't know from when this was, so it might be less than this now, but it was like, I don't know who needs to hear this in New Zealand right now, but in 4 weeks, the sun will set at 7:30 p.m. and it won't set any earlier until April next year.
0: Oh, that's so...
1: How
0: so
1: good
0: what I
1: is a bit of perspective,
0: hear.
1: You guys?
0: That is what I needed.
1: We're gonna
0: to
1: be okay.
0: Oh, that's beautiful.
1: Yeah.
0: Okay, amazing. Well, we'll be catching up with Rick to figure out if we're gonna have good, beautiful weather for these slightly longer days. Political commentary, as I said, 7:40. We're talking Luxon overthrow.
1: Yeah. Was it a coup?
0: Yes.
1: Well, what was the vote? We'll never know, I mean, but I'm sure Lara Greaves has a great take on it all.
0: Yeah, we're kind of honing in on like the medium-term impacts of what's happening there. The Opportunity Party, we're having another chat about them and their tax issue. And Te Pāti Māori and their new little strategy that they're campaigning on. Of course, 8:30. This is how we brew it. Yep.
1: Yes. And then shortly after that, we're going to catch up with Luke Buddha, who you all will know from the Phoenix Foundation, and some of you from Monica, which is like the Phoenix Foundation's movie score band. And they, of course, made the score for Hunt for the Wilder People, which has just turned 10, 10-year anniversary, and to celebrate the score, the soundtrack is being released on vinyl for the first time. So we're going to chat with Luke a little bit about what feels special about that. Obviously, we'll be close to a lot of people's hearts at the moment with Sam Neill's passing. So really excited. I mean, always excited to chat with Luke about just about anything, but...
0: Is Ricky Baker on the record?
1: Ricky Baker? Probably.
0: I really hope so. I love that song. A testament to just making songs up and going for it.
1: Yes, yes. Oh, strong good. Agree. I will also do in the 9 o'clock hour Short Player and Ready Steady Learn. Thanks to UOA Short Players with Rummy Rights this week, which is very exciting.
0: Awesome. Yeah. So plenty here for pretty much everyone. If you're into politics, you're into learning, you're into music, you're into two breakfast hosts being silly.
1: Silly?
0: Being silly.
1: Oh, never. Oh. I'm dead serious, Millie.
0: Okay. I'm feeling, I don't know, I'm not ready yet. Not ready yet to make a call on whether I'm feeling silly or not. Okay, give me 10 minutes. All right, we're going to...
1: Someone says, can you please ask the politics lady? That's funny. I wonder what Lara thinks about being called the politics lady.
0: We will ask her that. That's a pressing one. This is Roni Size and Represent.
1: Oh my God, tune.
0: I've been looking into this album again and... really stood out.
1: What have I heard that bass line sampled in? Was it this? I feel like it was something else, but okay, leave it with me.
0: Try to figure it out. Brown paper bag, you're on 95 BFM Breakfast. 5395, number to text, 309-3879 is the number to call.
1: Let's go.
0: They get greater. Yes, another rough tough form for the chaser. New configuration, new riff, and new structure. Built on the frame that'll hold and won't puncture. Tight, we wrap it up. It's wrapped tightly.

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1: Ifayakine coming up in the news on the hour. The Chief Ombudsman warns that many more will die in prison if the shortage of beds in mental health facilities continues. The High Court has found that Rotorua Council has broken the law in its handling of a sewage pipe near a sacred lake. US President Donald Trump has demanded Iran suffer after the Memorandum of Understanding between the two countries expired yesterday, and a tourist has been killed by a lightning strike while hiking Sicily's Mount Etna. Whakarongo tonu mai, stay tuned for these stories in full and more on The Hour.
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0: out here on Rick Breeze Wheeler. Rick Breeze Wheeler. Ladies and gentlemen, please welcome Rick Breeze.
1: Morena, Rick.
2: Morena.
1: How are you?
2: Pretty good.
1: Oh, good.
2: Nice to see the sun here. Cloud from overnight has pretty much cleared away. There are a few showers as well. Probably in northern parts of Auckland, just a little bit of a trough actually just moving northwards in this incoming or ahead of this incoming high pressure. Still bringing showers to more northern parts from the east coast, but we're fairly protected here. We've got pretty much a southerly, become very light now, eased right off. Did ease off a lot overnight. That let the temperature drop a little bit as well, but mostly the cloud kept the temperature up. But now we're down to about 6 degrees, probably the minimum now that the sun's rising. I can feel the heat of it already. Quite a good start. Could be a little bit more cloud at times through today. There's one more front just moving its way across the North Island, and just may sneak in a little bit, but generally the wind's fairly south. Southerly here, might go a little bit south-southwesterly for a while, but should be reasonably fine for the next few days, really. Maybe slightly cooler tomorrow. There's a little bit of cooler air behind that front that's moving north across the island here. Might bring in a little bit of snow around, potentially with showers into the east and central parts, so you know, in the high parts of the North Island on the mountains there. Might get a little bit of snow out of it as it moves through, but then from tomorrow, the high pressure that's currently sort of in the South Tasman extends northwards, builds across the north of the country, should be directly over or north of the North Island by around Friday. That'll start to put us in a westerly flow, so we might get a little bit of southwesterly just before that, and then Friday westerly. That just brings the possibility of a few showers coming in with that, little ones, light ones, infrequent ones.

0: of the 13-14s that we've been having. Yeah, some cooler nights on and off. Bit of sunny stuff next week, but a little bit of cloud around as well in that westerly to northwesterly. The high starts to build out of the way at the end of the weekend and into next week, but it does have another cell of high pressure moves off Australia across the North Tasman, a little bit more spring-like. And I guess we are very much at the end of winter now, so expect more of that and the westerlies to start to become more frequent. May bring more sort of showers at times here and mix and a little bit more wind, but lift the temperatures anyway. But yeah, we've got a few fine days, pretty much fine days on the way right through until the weekend really. So forecast for today, fine and mostly sunny, may get a few cloud patches come through during the day. South-southwesterly winds, the high about 14 to 15 degrees and the overnight low 6 to 7 degrees. Wednesday's looking fine, cool and mostly sunny with a cold night, slightly cooler again with the southerlies there. Might just pick up a little bit before becoming fairly weak later on. Thursday fine, a bit warmer and mostly sunny, then some cloud, light southerly going southwesterly. Friday mostly fine and more cloudy, but there is a chance of a shower with a westerly. Saturday warmer with some cloud, chance of a few patchy showers with a westerly again. Sunday thickening cloud, this time we do have a reasonably decent front moving across the country, so rain developing again, still some uncertainty, could be any time from end of the morning till quite late in the day. Fresh west northwesterly becoming westerly when that finally gets through, and Monday mostly fine with long sunny periods. Then looks like we might get a few overnight showers there with a westerly, and then finding up again for the following couple of days.
1: Awesome. Right. Well, Rick said it, winter's well and truly over. Let's go.
0: Totally over, but we're definitely getting hints of spring in the weather patterns.
1: It's so great.
2: I'm loving it. Yeah, we love it.
1: Hey, thank you so much, Rick. And we'll catch up with you tomorrow then.
0: We'll see you then.
3: Ka kite.
0: Ka kite.
4: Wow, lucky I'm wearing a sweater. Thanks, Rick Breeze.
1: This is When Your Eyes Meet Mine, The Broken Heartbreakers.
2: Oh.
1: We do a lot of gazing into each other's eyes, eh, Rosetta?
2: Yeah.
1: That's what
2: we're actually holding hands right now.
1: Yeah, literally. Getting ready for, of course, political commentary happening very soon. You're on BFM 89.9.

0: Welcome back to Ashburton. We're about ready to start now.
1: It's political commentary.
2: Yeah, it sure is. It's political commentary time, and we have Lara Greaves on the line. Morena, Lara.
3: Morena.
2: How are you? Big week for you. Big couple of weeks.
3: Oh, I had a lovely time. I've been reading Katie Allen's latest book, Go Hard or Go Home, and I feel like some people have been going hard and some people have been going home.
2: Oh.
3: So, you know, like she didn't predict it. But yeah, lie down and a cup of tea has been the kind of motto of the weekend.
4: Yes, for sure.
2: Yeah.
4: Okay, so like I guess we should start with this vote of no confidence. A failed coup, some are calling it. Chris Pink, of course, sent home, as you said. One man sort of taking the fall maybe for a lot of MPs potentially unhappy. It's all sort of a little bit murky. No one quite knows what's happened.
3: Yeah, exactly. No one knows what's happened, and the public don't buy that it was one guy. Like, that's the thing. I've not seen anyone go, oh, yeah, we totally agree. It was just Chris Pink. And so this is kind of interesting because you could almost argue here that Luxon has actually showed real political skill. This is one of the few times you can say Luxon actually looks fairly skilled. Because basically, if you accept the premise that Luxon is not a good leader, and that's your kind of view, then you also have to accept that none of the others have been good enough, or not one, but two times, to coordinate enough to roll someone who they view as useless. So that's not good for them either. So this is the thing, is that, like, you therefore, in that argument we're making, we go, actually, Luxon managed to defeat them twice. I mean, I've been trying to look through, and no one has yet to correct me or give me an example of where a prime minister or a president or whatever equivalent has had two failed, you know, internal attempts like this in a similar system to ours. Can't find it. Can't find that. Like, there's been, like, the French system where the I think it was the prime minister, I always forget what everyone's got, but their prime minister had two attempts. The House tried to do no confidence votes, and their prime minister recently. But, like, no internal ruction attempts anywhere I can see. I mean, even in Australia, that people often went on their second coup attempt, their second vote. So even I checked Claude, you know, the Prime Minister's favourite AI tool, and I still couldn't find anything. Claude did say maybe Luxon will survive. So there we go. Maybe Claude's kind of on board with Luxon too. But, you know, it's just kind of unprecedented. It's a real own goal and just a really kind of strange thing that's happened here. And look, Chris Pink, a lot of, like, I've heard some commentary around his ideology and his views around, like, whether it be like women or the whole thing around Candace Owen and giving her a visa and all those sorts of things, or the book he wrote around the pandemic, all of that. So a lot of people who critique his kind of broad political philosophy or ideology, but also a lot of people saying, well, actually he was also, you know, more than one thing can be true at once. He was also a good constituency MP. My whānau live up there. They liked him, thought he was doing stuff, and that he was a good minister on top of a lot of details, and that those industries really respected him as minister. So he does seem to be someone who was performing quite well in his portfolios in the cabinet. Now we all need to despair for Paul Goldsmith.
4: Well, yes, we did. We were supposed to talk to him last Wednesday, and then we tried to reschedule for this Wednesday, and his press secretary said that he's just quite busy with all of his new portfolios, even though he already had so many. So,
3: that is 11, yeah. 11 portfolios. Again, jeez. When I'm thinking about and looking at lists of, I can't even think of anyone who's ever had 11 portfolios. Like, normally if someone's got 7, you're like super minister, and now Paul Goldsmith is like mega minister. Like, I don't know, he's what is he now, you know? Like, he's like the super mega jumbo minister, and he's got to try to win Epsom, the poor guy, you know. R.I.P. Goldsmith. He's been out campaigning, he's been out door knocking. We've got a beautiful pamphlet of him with a dog. There was talk that he would go off.
4: What kind of dog?
3: Like a fluffy one. A dog.
4: Yeah, that's good.
3: The pamphlet was really playing up his connection to Epsom and Mount Eden area, which he is. He is genuinely very connected to the community. However, there was talk for a moment there of him going up to Kaipara Ki Maharangi, Chris Pink's seat, which is a solid blue seat, and running up there. Because the way that National's going, they could potentially lose all of their list MPs. But Goldsmith, I think he's number three on the list, has a good chance of not actually returning to the next parliament, which is wild when he has 11 portfolios. Wild.
2: Mm, mm. Do you think this has hurt Nationals' chances in this election?
3: Yes.
2: Yeah. I do
3: basically.
2: Too.
3: Like, yeah.
2: Mm. Yeah.
3: Like, well, there's a small chance that actually people go, oh, the media was making it all up. But really? Do you think
4: enough? Oh, they're not doing themselves any favours, though. It's like, yeah. I watched that interview with Kieran McInulty and Chris Bishop, and poor Chris Bishop just got, like, eaten alive by Kieran McInulty. Mm. Kieran McInulty's fiery, eh? He was like, they tried to do a coup and then they bungled it.
3: I think Kieran McInulty is the left-stream prime minister. Yeah. But he's just one, again, he's like Jacinda Ardern style. It's like Game of Thrones, the one who doesn't want the throne is the one that you have to give the throne to.
2: Oh, okay.
3: Like that scenario is happening there. So, yeah, so I think we're kind of at this kind of place where, you know, it may be that a lot of their current national supporters do blame the media and blame whoever it is rather than the party. But those are their core supporters. And we know in elections what we're trying to do is move the 8 to 15% of people who are kind of in the centre, and those 8 to 15% of people might move across to Labour, or now they might move across to Opportunity Party because they've got more options.
4: They're doing well, eh?
2: Yeah.
3: Mhm. Mm. So I was after on the excitement day of excitement, or was it the second day? But one of the days of excitement, some of the Varian poll was leaked. Released early about preferred prime minister numbers. And then at 6 p.m. that night, they released the poll results, which showed that Opportunity Party were on 8% of the party vote. Wow. And we've seen them trend up over the last couple of months. And the media, again, commentary at, like myself and all of, well, everyone's really trying to think about what do we make of this. And then we saw over the weekend, Kulay Wong have one of her first hard interviews, although apparently Ryan Bridge did one late last week that was also quite tough on her.
2: Yeah.
3: So, you know, it's what you kind of expect now, is that they've had their honeymoon period, they're a real player, a real contender now, and we can expect, I think, Opportunity Party to really be put through their paces. And I guess then it's a case of, hey, what is the public going to think longer term?
4: Mm. When will we get an idea of like polling and popularity for particular electorates? Because I'm interested to see how she does in the Mount Albert electorate.
3: Well, that's a great question. Basically, polling in different electorates, dicey, so dicey to do. They're often inaccurate. So we've had a couple of polls out. We've had a poll. There's been a poll on the Tāmaki electorate, which is the one that Brooke Van Velden held, and that's showing a pretty tight freeway race between National, Labor, and ACT. There was another poll on Auckland Central that was leaked that apparently showed Chloe not retaining the seat, but that happened last time too, so, and the time that she won. One time they were polling outside the Freemans Bay New World, which is not really a way to do a political poll. That is one of, that was, RIP, one of the most expensive supermarkets in the country.
4: Yeah.
3: So they're methodologically very hard to do because you have to figure out who is actually in that electorate. And when we're talking something like Auckland Central, that's a tiny, tiny electorate. I mean, how do you even find those people? So we have to be really careful with electorate level polling. They've got, like, it's not even a margin of error. They're just not very good.
2: Mm.
3: But yeah, you're right. Mount Albert will be so interested if there's any polling on that. Because there's also Ricardo Menendez March running for the Greens there, which you know he's been a quite kind of public Green MP and ran last time and split the vote quite well for almost Melissa Lee to come through. So
4: I know it's such a tricky one, and I mean I'm not seeing heaps from Helen White, to be honest. I feel like Labor's a little bit comfy in that seat.
2: Yeah.
3: Yeah, and so, like, then that becomes that thing of us all speculating and doing conspiracy. It's like, ooh, are they hoping that Opportunity will get in?
4: Are they going to make a deal?
3: You know, the thing is, well, they're not going to make a deal, right? Because now, like, they're also, everyone, the other thing that happened this week was Te Pāti Māori announced they're going to do an electorate-only strategy, and then Labor and everyone else criticised them for kind of, you know, like, what is it, screwing the system? I don't know, like playing the system. Mm. So That's the thing. It's like Labor probably want to keep their hands relatively clean and not look like they're doing deals to keep an upper hand and all of that kind of thing. So quite possible that, yeah, opportunity, there's more than one way to get into Parliament. And, you know, it's quite possible they do win an electorate. So, I mean, we'll see, really. It's things just every week get more exciting. I can't take it.
4: Can you tell us a little bit more about the strategy from Te Pāti Māori? Because I have to be honest, amongst everything that's been going on, I haven't kept up very much with that announcement, and it sounds interesting.
3: Yeah. So Te Pāti Māori had their campaign launch over the weekend down in Gisborne at their local candidate, Hayley Maxwell, who's running in Ikaroa Vāwhiti, which is that kind of long electorate that snakes down the east coast, long Māori electorate there. And so they did their campaign launch, and, you know, there are a couple of reporters down there, and the main message that was coming out from that was that Te Pāti Māori are running an electorate-only campaign and doing that quite clearly and saying, you know, give your electorate vote to us, party vote, whoever. So they're really clearly trying to create an overhang. And an overhang is when a party wins more seats than the party vote entitles it to. So say a party wins 2 seats and they only got 0.4% of the party vote, then they're actually not entitled to that many seats, but we can't take seats off them because that would be disrespecting the people in those electorates. So what we do is we just add a couple of extra seats, we just push them all into the house together and then they get a bit cosy. And that's where we could have, you know, if hypothetically Te Pāti Māori won all 7 Māori electorates and then, yeah, did win anything less than 0.8% of the party vote, or 0.6% depending on how the election goes, then we would have 127-seat parliament. So that's just how that works. Okay. And so we'd have these extra, our parliament would have these extra 7 Māori MPs, and for Te Pāti Māori, they view that as Māori having more political power. And, yeah, they would. They just would. That's just it. But the trade-off is, so Winston Peters, New Zealand First, ACT, David Seymour, going on and on about the Māori electorates being, you know, past the use-by date, playing the system, the Māoris are at it again, that kind of idea. So we know that those two parties are going to be going for the abolition of the Māori electorate and to kind of turn, yeah. And so you see, so like now, it's like to say, to then go, oh, we'll do a seat-only strategy, that's kind of playing into that a bit. But like Te Pāti Māori and that group, you know, John Tamihere, he's a strategist. They're strategists. They've thought about this. They weighed the pros and cons. They probably had a bunch of hui about it, and this is where they've landed that that's their best bet on to change the government.
4: Yeah, well, you sort of imagine that amidst everything that's been going on with them over the last sort of year, trying to get party vote isn't really a viable option.
2: That's exactly it. They've had a difficult run this time.
3: So turning around and saying, hey, we weren't actually going for the party vote anyway, is kind of a convenient excuse. But we weren't going to give you it anyway. But it is actually, if we looked at last time as well, it makes a lot of sense to, and actually most of the election, not made a lot of sense to party vote for them, really. But in this case, you know, someone could make the argument of, well, oh, you guys are capitalists, so don't you want the party vote? But I suspect they've looked at the leader's 2 seats, Hauraki Waikato and Hanarawhiti Maite Clark, her seat, and Orini Kaipara and Tamaki Makaurau, and they've gone between those 4 electorates. They're unlikely to lose them. They're going to try to win back the north and the south and maybe the east. And then they've, you know, like that's probably their strategy, that they actually wouldn't get enough party vote anyway holding those 4 seats to benefit from the party vote. You know, so, I mean, and that's going to be the big question as to whether they do hold those 4 seats or what happens there. Because, like, I think Devi and Rawiri have, 9 and 16,000 vote majorities last round. They would be big to turn, but Māori electorates are all sorts of fun things, so who knows?
4: Yeah, watch this space. We did have a question earlier from someone who said, can you please ask the politics lady, which we believe is you, Lara Greaves. I don't know how you feel about that title.
3: A lady, I will take that as a compliment.
2: Lady of the politics.
4: The politics lady, about the best website or resource to work out which party vote you should go for. I know that we've had resources in the past of, like, you know, assessing the things that are important to you and then aligning it with a party vote.
3: Mm. Oh, it's interesting, that one. So, like, vote cards isn't aligned yet, will be. I know that that team is working behind the scenes to get that up. I'm not sure when that will launch. So TVNZ Vote Compass is one of them. Mm-hmm. I've been an advisor on that, and it's pretty well tested, and it's from a Canadian group. So they're trying to make, you know, everything, they're independent, you know, make everything right. Mm-hmm. There's also a, like, I think there's one called I Side With that can be quite fun. But there's we're kind of at a place where there hasn't been a lot of tools, a lot of innovation in this space for a while. So, yeah, I'm not exactly sure what there is out there in the market at the moment, but, yeah, Vote Compass should come soon. But, yeah, Texter can also Google, like, I don't know, we call them voter advice applications, if that makes any difference for their Google searches. And, yeah, if they find one, they should definitely let you guys and then let me know, because I love those sorts of tools, because I never know who to vote for either. I'm a swing voter. I'm very confused half the time. I normally decide literally on the day.
2: I think there's a lot of confusion out there. Like, everyone I'm spoken to is fairly muddled this time around.
3: You panic and you make the wrong choice.
4: I normally feel pretty solid about who I'm going to vote for, but then there's top voters popping up all around me and it's freaking me out.
3: Look, I have to say, last time I sat there and I could not, like, honestly, I almost voted for Winston. I was so close to, and I'm, like, so thankful I didn't. Seriously, I was about to, just to, like, I was like, oh, well, he'll rack them up. It's like, no, you don't believe in any of this stuff.
4: You almost got swept up in the populism of it all, Lara.
3: I did, and I thought, oh, no, I have trans friends, you can't do that.
2: Yeah. I would love to watch you in the booth trying to make that decision. I feel like it would be quite comical.
3: Like, we have a saying, research is me search. Mm-hmm. So I've ended up in this space, because I'm just when it comes to voting, that's why.
2: Yeah, I suppose you've got so much info, it's almost more difficult. Wow, okay.
3: Yeah,
2: well,
3: analysis paralysis or whatever. Well, there's so many silly sayings in this space. So many silly sayings. But, yeah, so we love a voter advice application. Yeah, bring them on.
2: Yeah, what are we, 80-something?
4: Yeah.
2: 81 days out? It's getting close. It's closer than we all think. So everyone make sure you're enrolled and start having a think about where you're going to go.
3: Mm-hmm.
2: Yeah. Mm-hmm. Hey, thank you so much, Lara. Always a pleasure to talk to you, and we'll catch up next week, eh?
3: Yep, for sure. Awesome. Oh, what will have even happened between now and then? Maybe nothing.
4: Who knows?
2: I feel like we need a quiet week, man.
3: We do. I definitely do.
2: Yeah. All right. Well, ka kite, Lara. Bye.
3: Ka kite.
1: You just heard a bit of political commentary.
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9: Tamadie, good morning. Ko Esther Toku Ingoa, ko te waru karaka. It's 8 o'clock. The Chief Ombudsman warns that many more will die in prison if the shortage of beds in mental health facilities continues. In a briefing to Parliament, the Ombudsman said that the mentally unwell and intellectually disabled were being increasingly imprisoned rather than hospitalised purely due to a shortage of beds. The issue has been long-standing, but only recently has shifted from isolated cases to becoming a systemic problem. Chief Ombudsman John Allen says that there was a real pressure on the prison populations, where those who are mentally distressed have much higher rates of suicide alongside increased general population growth. Over a third of deaths in custody in the past 3 years have been suspected suicides, with many of those having been referred to forensic mental health services but not having undergone any treatment. And the High Court has found Rotorua Council has broken the law in its handling of a sewerage pipe near a sacred lake. The Rotokahi Board of Control, who are responsible for managing Lake Rotokahi, took the council to court in December over its sewerage plan. The Board of Control accused the council of failing to consult with them before installing the sewerage pipe, which had long since been completed before the High Court hearing. The High Court judged that the decision to construct the pipe and the notice to conduct the works without a resource consent were both unlawful. However, the High Court did not order the council to reconsider or remove the pipe, as works had already been completed. The Board of Control says it is happy with the High Court's decision and is considering further legal action ahead of the council against the council over its unlawful decisions. Ka whakawhiti ki tāwahi ināianei. In international news, US President Donald Trump has demanded Iran suffer from after the Memorandum of Understanding between the two countries expired yesterday. Trump called for Iran to pull up the white flag of surrender on television news, and he claimed that the channels had been opened between his administration and Iran's Islamic Revolutionary Guard Corps. However, he also claimed he was in no rush to end the war, which has dragged on for months, longer than expected, and cost the US billions of dollars in losses. The war is also expected to lose Republicans control of the House of Representatives, and even the Senate, which at the start of the year they were expected to hold. Trump also threatened US ally Oman if it got in the way of a deal to reopen the Strait of Hormuz, as Oman is working with Iran to create a compact for safe travel across the waterway. And a US tourist has been killed by a lightning strike while hiking Sicily's Mount Etna. The 29-year-old traveller was struck by lightning in a barren and exposed area of land. The American tourist, whose name has not been publicly released, was pronounced dead by medical personnel shortly after being rescued by a helicopter. Authorities have shut down areas surrounding Mount Etna's slopes due to the mountain's active volcanic state. It is still unclear if the man was in the prohibited space when the incident occurred. Ara te kawe pūrongo, and that's the news.
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9: Anei nā tohu huarere, mō tēnei rā, your weather report for today. Mainly fine, the odd shower this morning, mostly north of the harbour bridge. Southwesterly winds. A high of 14 degrees and an overnight low of 7 degrees. Sunrise today was at 7 this morning, and sunset is at 10 to 6 this evening. Anei nā tohu huarere, mō te āpopo, your weather forecast for tomorrow. Rā for Wednesday, fine and mostly sunny, southerly winds. Ara te tohu huarere, and that's your weather.
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2: Wow, it's Ellie Surf.
10: Hi.
2: Oh, wow. I'm so glad that worked. Imagine if you just weren't on the line. It was like... Anyway, how's your morning going?
10: It's going good. How are you guys?
2: We're good. The sun is shining. Yeah.
10: The sun is shining.
2: Mm-hmm.
10: Love that.
2: And is the surf shining?
10: Not really.
2: No.
10: Not today. East Coast, we've got nice calm conditions, but not really enough swell for most spots. Maybe if you go far up enough north, you could get a longboard in, but you're looking pretty small today. High tide's at 11 this morning, low tide's at 5:30. probably like 1-2 out of 10 on the East Coast. West Coast, not looking great either. We kind of got cross onshore-y slop happening right now. Overhead swell, some double over, getting up to kind of double overhead. So big sloppy, windy mess. Yeah, high tides at 1:30, low tides at 7:30, probably a 1 out of 10 on the West Coast today as well. So sorry for the bad news.
2: Crying. No, I'm just kidding. I'm just kidding. It'll be all right. It's I'm okay with that. Honestly, I kind of have a bit on today anyway, so I guess I'll be fine then. Cool. Well, thank you so much, Ellie. I mean, showing up even when the news is horrific is, you know, it's a brave move, and we salute you.
10: Thank you.
2: Yeah, yeah. We'll catch up with you tomorrow then, eh?
10: Okay, sounds good.
2: Bye.
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11: Cowabunga, friend.
4: Yes, it was. Kei te whakarongo koe ki te reo irirangi poho, he parakuhi tēnei, you're listening to BFM Breakfast. Thanks for all of your spirited messages about political commentary. Love to hear that people are engaged in the world of politics. Hope you're all enrolled to vote. Hope all the young people listening are enrolled to vote and you've updated your details.
2: Yeah. Put that new flat as the address. Please, do it. Things are heating up. We are heading towards the election and we're not going backwards. We're only going forwards in time.
4: Yes. We're going to listen to this track from Felix Bird, and then shortly we're going to give away a copy of the new Reb Fountain album on CD because it's our Kōpai Pūro Tēnei Wiki album of the week. And then we've got so much more exciting stuff coming up in the 9 o'clock hour as well. A kōrero with Luke from Monica and the Phoenix Foundation about the 10th anniversary of Hunt for the World People and the soundtrack being released on vinyl for the first time ever, short player with Romy Wrights, and Ready Steady Learn, thanks to Waipapa Taumaturo at the University of Auckland. Plus, before that, This Is How We Brew It, thanks to our lovely friends at 8:30 Coffee Roasters who bring us the breakfast show every day.
2: Yeah, shout out.
4: We love them so.
2: Felix Bird, Greater Good 2.9. Let's go.

0: Scran with Pride.
1: Banger.
0: God, I loved that album when it came out. R.I.P. Scran.
1: Scran, come back. Scran. The kids miss you.
0: Yeah, they dropped like one of my favorite albums of last year, Living Room. And then they were just like, yep, that's it from us. And I was like, are you joking right now?
1: Going out on a high.
0: Yeah. You know what I don't joke about?
1: Red Fountain?
0: Yeah. And prizes.
1: And prizes, sorry. Prizes.
0: And Red Fountain. And Red Fountain. I don't joke about that either. I take them very seriously.
1: Yeah, well, as you should. Red Fountain is back, everyone, with her sixth full-length album. Got to be one of the most prolific songwriters in Aotearoa at the moment, eh?
0: Yeah, you look back through the years and we've been gifted with Red Fountain records.
1: Aplenty.
0: Through a lot of them, yeah. Yep. And this one is just so beautiful. We listened to the title track last week.
1: Mm-hmm.
0: We were announcing that super fun tour and the brand new album. And it's pretty special. Yeah, it's lovely.
1: Mm. Water for Gasoline is out everywhere now. And we love it so much, we've made it our album of the week. But yeah, so much happening in Red Fountain world, touring the country in October. So I believe the pre-sales are happening now for that, and the general on sale is tomorrow.
0: Mm-hmm.
1: So definitely get amongst that if you're keen on some tickets. But if you want to win a copy of this record on CD for free right here, right now, all you have to do is send us a text to 5395 Rimatoru Iwarima. Tell us your name, your B card number, and Red Fountain, and just like that, it could be yours.
0: Yeah, get texting. 5395 is the number. I love a CD.
1: Mm.
0: I am just a sucker for any CD.
1: Yeah, they're back in great format.
0: Yeah, great physical format. Yeah, Red Fountain, Water for Gasoline. We're going to listen to one of the new tracks. This is All Eyes on You. Get those texts in.
1: All eyes on you texting us right now.
0: Yeah, we're watching.

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1: FI Akine coming up in the news on the hour. Datagrid has begun work on its Southland data centre, with completion expected by the end of this year. A report from the Ministerial Advisory Group on Aged Care calls for major reform to aged care in Aotearoa. Major economies around the world are now borrowing money at a similar rate to that seen in the 2008 financial crisis. And China's economy has shown increased signs that its slowdown is extending. Whakarongo tonu mai, stay tuned for these stories in full and more on the hour.
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3: It's so good. It gets me every time.
4: You know who else likes this sting? Christoph Altruento.
3: Yeah.
4: We got a nod to it in the Instagram comment section this morning. I saw that.
3: Yeah, I got really excited about Christoph's upcoming
4: albums.
3: Yeah. And so I was like, let's go. And then Christoph was like, this is how we brew it. Which just makes me so happy. Yeah. You know why it makes me extra happy? Because it marks the time every morning that we give you the chance to win a beautiful bag of 8:30 coffee beans. We get to talk about 8:30 coffee roasters who bring you this wonderful breakfast show every morning. And they are just the best and my favourite thing to talk about.
4: Yes. They roast up delicious cafe right here in Tāmaki Makaurau. And we're lucky enough to be giving away a bag of the Colombian Popayan Single Origin to one lucky B-card holder. At the end of this week, you've got all week to text in to win. This one brews up beautifully as a filter, but then Charlie yesterday threw a little curveball in the mix and said, try it as an espresso at home, and you might just find it's awesome.
3: You're joking.
4: No, I'm dead serious.
3: So cool.
4: I don't joke. I don't play about 8:30 coffee roasters.
3: Man, Charlie's a wild card with the way that he brews things, eh?
4: Yes. And Rosie from Pink Neon Sign said that it's her favourite of the single origins. So Colombian Popayan is like the old faithful for 8:30. I think if you're trying to venture out of, you know, your safe little zone of blends and dip your toes into the world of fancy single origins, this is a good place to start. It's got tasting notes of cacao, caramel, and citrus.
3: Ah, it makes sense. Yeah. Yeah, that makes sense.
4: It all makes sense.
3: So it's a solid and classic coffee taste. Yeah, yum.
4: Yeah. And it's produced by approximately 50 growers from the Popayan Reserve. Only the best coffee is selected to be in the Popayan Reserve. It's sort of a little bougie.
3: You can't sit here.
4: Yeah.
3: You can't sit with us. You can't grow here, you B-grade coffee. Get out.
4: The mean girls of coffee, Colombian Popayan.
3: Exclusive.
4: We're giving away a bag of this at the end of the week. So, yes, you have all week to text us. Tuku pātoe mai, rima toru I warima. 5395 is the number. You got to tell us your name, your B-card number, and 830. 830 is one word with one T in the middle. And then we're going to draw a winner at the end of the show on Ramere, Friday. And if that feels awful far away and you must try this imminently, you can do so by heading to 830's website, 830.com. 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
3: How good.
4: Pretty good, I'd say.
3: Yeah. Pretty good.
4: Mm-hmm.
3: Very good.
4: So we're in Colombia for our music choices this week. And I have to admit that I feel like I'm cheating a little bit with this choice. But because it's not just from Colombia, it's also from France. I've got a song by Francois and the Atlas Mountains, who you're probably like, what the hell, those guys aren't Colombian. They're French and British. But it features Eda Diaz, who is French and also Colombian. And she's awesome. She sings and plays double bass. And she's in the song. So I figured, you know, we'll make it work because it's cool. It's a cool song.
3: Yeah, it's a great song. Yeah, I love this song.
4: So it's called Arte y Vida. And we're going to listen to that now, and you're going to text us if you want to win some coffee.
3: Yes. 5395 is the number, 830 your name and your B card number, please.

and we will come unto you. We got unfinished business to attend to. Sunshine through my window. That's what you are.

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2: Thanks, Dave.

0: That was Fuckers with Getaway. Oops. Just before 9 o'clock. And then, of course, before that, we had Super Styling from Groove Armada. Hopefully, you're all super styling wherever you are. 5395 is the number to text. Tell us how your Tuesday morning's going. Tell us where you're listening from. Anything like that. Of course, before that, we had Over Mono's new track featuring John Joseph Holt, Night in Shining Prada. Over Mono's new album is out. Good fun for all you people who love to dance. And I have a winner of our album of the week for today. Congratulations, Trish. You have won yourself a copy of Red Fountain's new album on CD. If you missed out today and you still want that, don't worry, there's plenty of chances. Wednesday, Thursday, Friday. Album of the week, that's the glory of it. No, but it's a great album. So you want to get yourself a B card, 95bfm.com/sign-up. And man, the prize is abundant. The lifestyle, incredible. It's just great.
1: Skin glowing.
0: Yeah.
1: In your lane, flourishing, rent paid.
0: Yes, all of the above.
1: Yep.
0: Get yourself a B card. We're going to go for a short break, and then we might hear a little bit from our friend Courtney Barnett. But do stay tuned. We've got so much coming up in the 9 o'clock hour. We're going to be having a chat to Luke about the 10th anniversary of the Hunt for the Wilder People album. And we're going to be talking all things about that. Romy Wrights for Short Player. And of course, Ready, Steady, Learn, thanks to the University of Auckland. Yeah, keep it locked.
2: 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Hun Lynch, Sycophant Album Release Show, Saturday, August 29th at Kahui St. David's. 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
8: 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Is the West Coast gnarly? 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
1: Ata marie, good morning. Ko Esther toku ingoa, ko te iwa karaka. It's 9 o'clock. Datagrid has begun work on its Southland Data Centre, with completion expected by the end of this year. The site will become the country's largest data centre, with additional construction being done to improve surrounding roads and protect the public from noise concerns. Datagrid New Zealand Chief Executive Remy Galasso says that the project's timeline was ambitious and aimed to make the Datagrid Centre the most sustainable data centre project in the Asia Pacific. He also says the project will help make New Zealand a world champion at the data centre industry. Opponents to the data centre, including many local residents who flooded town meetings last month, say that the project has major environmental and pollution problems which are still unchecked. Datagrid has obtained a large number of resource consents, more than what is normally expected for a project without further government investigation. And a report from the Ministerial Advisory Group on Aged Care calls for major reform to aged care in Aotearoa, New Zealand. The report released yesterday addresses growing pressures on the current aged care system and makes 40 recommendations. It presented that the current system could not safely, equitably, or sustainably meet future demand without change because demand would outstrip supply. When asked about the report, current Minister for Seniors, Kirsty Costello, says that while recommendations do not come cheaply, she says improving health outcomes for elderly New Zealanders would produce a return on investment. The report is intended to help inform future policy and funding decisions by the government within the aged care sector. Kawhakawhiti ki tāwahi anāianei in international news. Major economies around the world are now borrowing money at a similar rate to that seen in the 2008 financial crisis. Increasing prices and inflation has pushed up the spending by governments in France, Germany, the United States and Japan, among others. Investors and traders around the world are acting more quickly to get returns on bonds as they hit all-time highs alongside central banks raising interest rates. Japan had been hit particularly hard by the recent conflict in the Middle East and the global rise in inflation, as the yen continues to grow weaker and bond yields hit a three-decade high. The Bank of Japan, like many other central banks, will have to contend with supporting a fragile economy threatened by increasing tax cuts and continuing inflation. And China's economy has shown increased signs that its slowdown is extending. China has suffered increased slumps in both industrial output and retail sales last month, putting pressure on the government to intervene with measures to support activity. In June, China posted one of its lowest quarterly growth rates on record, with figures showing that the growth rate will continue to fall. Forecasters had consistently predicted much higher rates for the world's second largest economy, especially as it had reliably grown even during the global economic downturn during the COVID-19 pandemic. The National Bureau of Statistics had claimed extreme weather as the cause of disrupting market supply and demand. Chinese Premier Li Qiang suggested that China should focus on promoting overseas demands for goods to make up for its weaker domestic demand. Ara te kawe pūrongo, and that's the news.
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1: Ane nā tohu huarere mō tēnei rā. Your weather report for today, mainly fine, the odd shower this morning, southwest westerly winds, a high of 14 degrees and an overnight low of 7 degrees. Sunrise today was at 7 this morning and sunset is at 10 to 6 this evening. Ane nā tohu huarere mō te āpopo, your weather forecast for tomorrow. Rapa Wednesday, fine and mostly sunny, southerly winds. Ara te tohu huarere, and that's your weather.
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1: Anei nā ahuatanga o Tangaroa mō tēnei rā, your surf report for today. Ki te tai rāwhiti on the east coast. Up to 2 feet of east swell with light cross offshore south-southwesterlies. Taipari is at high tide is at 11 this morning. Taitimu low tide is at 5:30 this evening. Score 2 out of 10. Ki te tai huaruru on the west coast, up to 8 feet of southwest swell with light to moderate cross offshore southerlies. Taipari high tide is at 1:30 this afternoon. Taitimu low tide is at 7:30 this evening. Score 1 out of 10. And that's your news, weather and surf. Thanks to Najma and Gabe for writing the news bulletin. Ko Easter toku ingoa. The time is now 9:05.
0: Thank you, Easter.
4: And thank you, Najma and Gabe.
5: Yes, thank you very much. Thank you, Rosetta, for synchronising with me.
4: Thank you, Hivemind. Thank you, BFM.
5: Thank you, Breakfast Time. Yeah, let us know.
4: Any other thank yous?
5: Thank you, 9 o'clock.
4: Yeah.
5: Thank you, 9 o'clock.
4: Thank you, Luke Buddha, in advance for joining us very soon.
5: We're super excited to be talking to Luke Buddha. Hunt for the World of People 10-year anniversary. Mm. We're celebrating with all the tunes from the movie. Yeah. And there's some bangers.
4: There are some bangers.
5: I think we're all thinking the same one.
4: Oh, just you wait. We've got a little treat lined up for you.
5: Oh, we sure do. We're going to hear a track first from Lua Lua. This is Jester. You're on 95 BFM. Mm.

0: That was Maku Te Kahu by Monica. You may recognise it from, of course, the infamous film Hunt for the Wilder People, which turns 10 this year. And to celebrate the soundjourney of the film is being released on vinyl for the very first time. And we're lucky enough to be joined by Luke Buda of Phoenix Foundation and also Monica Morena.
1: Morena, how are you going?
0: Yeah, we're good.
2: Yeah,
0: how are you?
2: Good.
1: Yeah, I'm good. Now that I've installed Zoom, I'm the panic is over.
0: You're ready to take on the world and have so many meetings.
2: Yeah.
1: Yes. Oh yeah. I'm looking forward to about 3 months of online learning through Zoom.
0: Ah, good.
2: Okay.
0: Luke, we did actually prepare something earlier for you. Would you like to hear what we've prepared?
2: Yeah.
0: We've been practicing all morning. Okay, ready?
2: Okay.
0: Three, two, one.
3: Rick

0: trifecta. That's all. Yeah.
1: Pretty good.
0: What did you think of it? Did you like it?
1: I give that a pass mark.
2: What?
0: We only got a pass. What, like a C?
1: C's get degrees, guys.
0: Yeah, okay.
2: Okay,
0: we've got some finessing to do.
2: We do have some finessing to do.
0: Next time, I'll bring my little keyboard and then we'll level up.
1: Oh, yes.
2: The keyboard was missing. But Ricky Baker, what a track. I mean, all the tracks on this soundtrack, incredible. Like, what was it like creating all these songs for the movie?
1: Well, the thing was that before we started, Taika had said to us that he wants the whole soundtrack to be like Jean-Michel Jarre. And we were like, oh shit, yeah, let's go. Let's get into some synthesizer arpeggios.
2: Mm-hmm.
1: And so he sent us the first cut of the film,
2: mm-hmm.
1: Which, as an aside, I have to say, often when you get the first cut of a film or a TV show or whatever, it's a bit messy. It's like, it just takes them a little while to sort of get it together, you know. You go, oh yeah, this is going to be good. But with Hunt for the Wilder People, it was quite an enjoyable film from the very get-go, I think, just down to the charming performances of its leads. Anyway, then Taika went off into Hollywood land because he was doing that first Thor film. And so we were sort of left to our own devices for a month, and we pretty much scored the entire film according to the instructions,
2: mm-hmm.
1: which was Jean-Michel Jarre. Then we sent it off to him, and then there was a long period of silence, and we were like, oh god, okay, we know what this means. And then there was an email that was like, this is our fault, but we don't think the whole thing should be like Jean-Michel Jarre anymore. So this is a classic film and TV scoring scenario. But that's okay, because in the end, there were really only a few things that got replaced, including that first piece that you just played, Maku Te Kahu, which, by the way, is mostly in Latin that we used Google Translate. We took lines from the film and we Google translated them. And then one of the singers that came to sing it knew a bit about Latin, and he said, this Latin doesn't make any sense. So there's a little bit of the sort of dream destroyed for everyone.
2: As someone who took Latin for a number of years.
0: Did you?
2: Yeah, I did, actually.
0: Has it been useful in your life?
2: No. I mean, sell way. as someone who took Latin, that's why I laughed so hard when I found out about the Google Translate. So the lyrics were fixed up by that person who knew a bit about Latin.
1: Well, I didn't say they were fixed.
2: Okay, so they're in their original Google Translate form.
1: I think there might be like one or two lines that are a bit off, yeah.
2: It's the effect, though, you know.
1: It sounds good.
2: Yes, yeah, beautiful.
1: And that's all that matters with music.
0: Totally. You guys worked on Eagle vs. Shark as well, so you sort of had quite a bit of experience working with Taika, right? Tell us what you sort of working with him.
1: And boy.
0: Yeah.
1: Well, so when you're scoring things, like, there's a few ways to go, right? And we've also done a bunch of cartoons. And in cartoons, you have to signpost every single thing that's happening on the screen. Oh, they're running. Oh, they've fallen over. Boop, boop, boop, boop, boom. Oh, you know what I mean? It's sad. Now it's funny. Whereas what's been cool about the Taika films that we worked on was the music isn't really having to do that. And two, he didn't really want that. I mean, it was a while ago. So it's more like finding a cool, oh, that's my alarm for you guys, quite late. I think it was on snooze. It's like you have to find a cool atmosphere. You've got to find something that creates the atmosphere without drawing too much attention to itself, but whilst being cool, you know, like, it's a nice opportunity to actually make some really cool music, because sometimes you just have to do a reasonably stock standard thing that just serves the scene. Whereas the cool thing with the Taika films that we did was that he always wanted it to actually be cool music. So yeah, that was nice.
0: And it must feel really special, you know, this year being the 10-year anniversary, to have the release coming out on vinyl, but also, you know, as of recent, when we had Sam Neill passing, it's like quite special to have something to sort of mark this beautiful film that he was a part of as well.
1: Yeah, and I think it was maybe his favorite or one of his absolute favorite performances.
0: Wow.
1: And man, I think he's pretty exceptional in the film.
0: Mm.
1: Yeah,
2: 100%. So are we doing more film scores in the future?
1: Yeah, well, I mean, we've done what's the last film that we did was actually a SpongeBob film that was out on Netflix. That was quite hard out because there kept on being delays. And one thing that my partner said to me, she was just like, how can you sit here in front of these yelling voices all day? So it's basically you're all day in front of the thing, and it's like SpongeBob and Sandy's voices going all day long. It's a bit of a headspace. Yeah,
2: definitely. I think at moments, you know, you'd really question what terms you're on with sanity when scoring a SpongeBob film.
0: I think it sort of helps your like tortured artist persona, maybe.
2: Yeah.
1: Well, that's an interesting thing for you to say, actually, because I would say you might be surprised that actually making music for something like SpongeBob is actually, in a way, much harder than making, you know, like, moody, dark score. It's I wouldn't say necessarily it's easy, because I wouldn't want anyone to think that it's easy to make some dark drones for your tension sequence. But trying to make stuff that is, like, cheerful when you are, like me, clearly a tortured artist, that doesn't come naturally, you know what I mean?
2: Yeah.
1: It's like, oh, I'm having to make like cheerful kind of children's music. I actually have to like use it's not like my personal expression. I actually just have to use some skills. You know?
2: Yeah.
1: So
2: it's like following
1: Great
2: a recipe.
1: Segue.
2: Wow.
0: Very
1: but
0: good.
1: Having to make it up.
0: So people can buy the vinyl for the Hunt for the Water People score now, right? It's out everywhere.
1: Yeah. It's out on a there are two, you know, the way everything always comes out in several different
0: various
1: packages.
0: Mm.
1: Yeah, so there is a real fancy one which is quite expensive, but that's like a clear vinyl that's got a fern inside it. It's not a real fern, because I think that would rot, which actually, in my opinion, would be quite cool, but probably wouldn't last that long. You can just get that on the internet, which I'm sure most of the people listening to know how to use. So
0: yeah. Go forth and seek it out.
1: It looks really pretty and it sounds really good. And there's a lot of, there's still a lot of that sort of Jean-Michel Jarre, tangerine dream stuff on it. So I mean, I'm really chuffed it's on vinyl, because it's extremely the kind of music that I like to have on vinyl.
2: Would you say it's like one of your proudest works?
1: I guess so. I mean,
2: yeah.
1: I think it's, yeah, I'm yeah, sure, I'm proud of it. It does saying that doesn't come easy, because I'm a child of the 90s, and so I'm not supposed to be proud of anything.
2: No. Yeah, ashamed, deeply ashamed.
1: Yeah, I am ashamed. I'm ashamed that it was popular.
2: No, it's amazing. Thank you for all your services to everything creative. Oh, what a track. We're gonna just pick this one.
0: I thought we'd ride out into the sunset. So this is Milestone 2, Skuck's Life.
1: Oh, excellent. Good choice.
0: Thank you so much, Luke, for making the time for a kōrero, and congratulations on your vinyl release. And
1: thank you.
0: Best of luck with everything else you got going on.
2: Yeah.
1: Sweet. Thank you very much. Have a wonderful day.
2: You too. Thanks, Luke.

0: This October, witness Lily Allen shock and delight fans with the outrageously honest West End Girl, played in full at Auckland's Spark Arena. 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
1: Yeah, it's a sweet store, great community.
2: Oi, no dribbling on the vinyl.
1: Gotta keep the label fiends in line, but they're all right.
2: Hey, what's the policy? You lick it, you buy it. Yeah. See you at the counter.
1: Music nerds, am I right?
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6: Good night, Stinky Cruise from 7pm. We're catching up with the latest looseness from Jamaica's Equinox Camp. 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
7: This is a huge release for so many of us. 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
8: Yes, Andy by Rummy Wrights. Elle sat down with Rummy Wrights and Kenny Sterling for a corridor about the record. 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
11: Kia ora, this is Kenny Sterling, and we're here talking about Rummy Wright's debut album, Andy, here on the mighty 95 BFM.
12: Yeah, you're right. I have been making music for a long, long time. obviously, with the album, it was probably 5 years working towards Andy with Matt. And I guess prior to that, it was another 10 years before that. So, yeah, it's been a long time trying to remember everything that happened before almost. But I guess, you know, before I met Matt, you know, my foundations of music were always there. I always knew, you know, I wanted to be a singer, I wanted to have an album out. But I guess as well, at the time, I didn't know quite what direction to go in. I think as well, I just had to do a lot of growing and like learning what I liked and, you know, who is Romy. So once I met with Matt, it was like that time where I felt it was perfect timing. I felt like I was ready to become, you know, the singer that I always knew I was. And I guess together with Kenny, we were able to form what Rummy Wrights, I guess not sounded like, but who is Rummy Wrights. But yeah, I guess that reflects really well in this album. And it's really, yeah, I guess all those years kind of you can hear in Andy. And I feel like I've matured heaps and I've come to know myself and get, you know, really confident with myself and even confident in my own voice. So, yeah, that's been really special. And, you know, there's been a lot of things that have happened. But I guess ultimately this Andy is the product of all these years.
13: Could you talk a little bit about your musical background? Like, how did you find your way to finding what really is such a powerful voice? What kind of went into shaping that really rich sound?
12: I guess my my years as a child, music in the home sounded like R&B. Like, Mum was, like, listening to Brandy and Usher and actually Bonnie M as well. And that did influence me and how I sang in my earlier days. And then I guess just by myself as a child, as a kid at school, I would try and join all the choirs and all the kapahaka groups and, you know, any chance I got to sing. I think with my voice, because, you know, I kind of am aware that I do get, it's quite soulful. And I probably couldn't explain it to you. I don't know how. I don't know, God. And, you know, I remember even in one session where I was hired to do some singing for pop songs, you know, for them to go on and pitch to other artists. And I was singing and we probably spent half the day in the studio, and then he just stopped it halfway through and he was like, oh, look, thank you so much for your time, but I just want to let you know we can't carry on. You know, you've got too much soul in your voice.

0: voice. And I was just, I remember I was like real gutted and I was like, oh my gosh, like I've got too much soul. And but the thing is, that's all I am and who I was, and I could never change that. So like I said, I don't know where I got it from, but I know I've always had it. And so, yeah, but it's funny, back to that with him telling me I had too much soul in my voice. I actually was scared to record for a few years after that because I was so just jaded by that. But obviously now we have Andy and I'm so grateful, you know, to have followed through.
1: I can't imagine having too much soul ever being a problem. That sounds crazy. I guess kind of following on from that, your music kind of plays in and around the genres of jazz, soul, R&B, which have such a rich history and pull from so many different cultures. I'm sure that it was kind of an intrinsic thing and closely linked to the music that you were listening to growing up and now as well. But what was the impetus for you creating music within these genres?
0: It's a good question. I mean, like I said, I was brought up on R&B music, and then later on, I guess as I started to go to music school, I was introduced to jazz and soul, and started to really shape, you know, my own world of music. So yeah, I was heavily inspired by that. And I guess when I met Kenny, and he also had the same appetite and same, I wouldn't say yearning, but wanting for this love for this music, it just made sense, hence why this really shows within the album. And it was, Kenny's been a real godsend because it really brought that out of me, because I think otherwise I would have been really, I wouldn't have known how to go down that road had I not had Kenny. I think we work really well together as songwriters, but also one thing about Kenny is he has really great taste. And so a lot of my soundboarding of like music and music references as well was through him as well. So yeah, I learned and we created a lot from that.
1: Yeah, it's beautiful to hear about how that collaborative relationship has really shaped the sound of this project. And I think we kind of have to really start in this place, but this album is dedicated to the life of Tamaki Makaurau, DJ and community organizer Andy Heartthrob. Could you just talk a little bit about your relationship with them and how I'm sure it's still such a real raw sense of loss and grief, and how you kind of channeled it into this album?
0: Yeah, as you mentioned, this album is named after my late friend Andy, Andrea Arani. And I guess, yeah, this is a really important project to me because it's something that I, in the end, have made to also honour her and named after her. And she had a big part to play in my music, because before, it was even during the time I wasn't necessarily singing, you know, I was running after hours, and she was the one that was out DJing, and, you know, I'd always be by her side, and she'd always, you know, say to me, you know, even though I'm not singing at the time, she'd be like, you know, don't forget, you're a singer and you're amazing, and you need to like record, you need to go in and make your first, you know, album. And so she was always encouraging from the get-go. And she was just an important person to me, even without the music and all those things. She's also the godmother to my son, Cypress, as well. So we were very, very close, and her family and I. So obviously losing her almost 2 years ago was, for anyone losing their best friend, you know, it's been hard and it still is hard. But I think she really, when she passed, actually, that really pushed me to finish this album and to really, I guess, to finish it. Because at the time, we, you know, we had been recording and whatnot, but I then decided to move up to Auckland for a few months after she had passed to really complete this. And I was really, when she passed, I made this promise to myself that I wouldn't give up and that I would do all the things that Andy would do, because she was a real, you know, she was a hard worker, she was a dreamer, and she was also a doer. And at times that was hard for me. But yeah, after her passing, that really propelled me to finish this project and, you know, to move up to Tamaki, be closer to Kenny, and just lock in for those months and finish the album.

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2: Oh, what a great short player, honestly.
3: Yes.
2: Such a cool person, Romy Wrights. And we're so lucky to have her in the music scene.
3: And that new album, Andy, is so beautiful. 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
3: Yes, it's that time. Today we're joined by Dr. Hussein Jahedi. Morena.
5: Good morning. Yeah.
3: How are you?
5: I'm good, thank you. How are you?
3: Yeah, good. I'm excited to talk a little bit about your research. You're leading this project that aims to create New Zealand's first lung cancer organoid collection. That sounds crazy.
5: I know. I mean, it's a little bit grim talking about cancer on such a beautiful morning.
3: Yeah.
5: But yeah, it does sound crazy, doesn't it?
3: Yeah.
5: We're doing some really exciting research with the goal to predict how cancer patients respond to treatment before they get their treatment.
3: Mm.
2: Okay.
3: Right.
2: It sounds crazy.
3: Yeah.
5: It's a question that's always followed me through during my research, and it's why is it some cancer patients respond to treatment and some don't?
3: Mm-hmm.
5: And we've got a lot of cool technologies now that can actually help us predict these things. For example, we have genetic testing that's becoming more and more common. And that's where we can get an idea about changes that happens in one gene or a group of genes. And we can kind of tailor the treatment based on the changes we see.
3: Mm-hmm.
5: We also know a lot more about cancer compared to 3-4 decades ago, so we know how cancers grow and how to target those things. But despite all these advances that we've got, some cancer patients still don't respond to the treatment based on the label that they've been given. And so in our lab group, we're trying to close that gap. And we're trying to provide clinicians with an extra set of tools so that they can give patients a drug, a treatment that has a higher likelihood of working in those patients.
3: Okay,
2: this is going to sound a bit stupid. What's an organoid?
5: Organoid? It's a mini organ. It's just a fancy way of calling a three-dimensional, I guess, cancer-like structure that we grow in the lab.
3: Right. Okay.
5: So it's just a name that we've given because we scientists don't like easy names. So it's just we're trying to make your life harder to understand it. But organoids are living cancer cells in the lab, not in someone's body.
3: Wow.
5: Pretty much.
3: Right. So you're sort of taking small samples and then trying to grow them to be a bit bigger in the lab so you can do more tests on them? Is that
5: Yeah,
3: sort of
5: absolutely.
3: Okay.
5: So what happens is when patients are undergoing procedures, so it can be surgeries, it can be a biopsy, we can take a tiny bit of their tissue. It can be as small as your nail.
3: Wow.
5: Or even smaller. We take that into the lab and we're able to isolate the cancer cells out of that tissue. And we can put these cancer cells in this kind of jelly-like scaffold. So it's clear like jelly. We put it in there and we put this liquid on top that has all the nutrients that these cells need to grow. And over time, these cancer cells form into three-dimensional mini tumors. And it just allows us to test things that we couldn't test on the patient. And it allows us to test a number of different drugs and see whether the patient may respond to some of these drugs. It allows us to gain a better understanding of how their cancer behaves. So yeah, it does sound a little bit science fiction-y, I agree.
3: Yeah, it really is.
5: But I think it's got a lot of potential in helping patients, which is the main goal here.
2: Yeah. Totally. And I guess the point of having like a collection of these organoids is you'll have quite a few different makeups represented in the collection. So, you know, you might have more resistant. Do you have any kind of easily treatable ones, or are you focusing more on those resistant ones?
5: That's a really good point. I think traditionally in cancer research, we've relied on a selection of kind of models, so only a few patient samples, to do a lot of research. And it's paid off, but we are at a point where we need that heterogeneity, we need that representation. And so we get samples from different types of, for example, lung cancer when we're studying them. And yes, some of them kind of behave how we expect them, and they, you know, the treatments work on them, and some of them may actually be resistant to some of the treatments that they should be responding to. But the idea of doing that is that we're doing research using samples from patients here in New Zealand.
2: Yeah.
5: Because if we are coming up with a new drug, we want to be testing it on a good, you know, set of samples, not just one or two. We want that to represent our population. So in our research, we want to make sure that the samples that we receive represents the population that we have in terms of even ethnicity, in addition to the subtypes of the cancer that we've got. Because we don't want to be testing something on just one part of the population and forget about the other. Then at the end of the day, when the drug comes out, we don't know how everyone responds in that case.
2: How would it work?
3: Fascinating. So you're working particularly with lung cancer organoids. Do we have collections of other cancer organoids like already, or what's, where's things at in sort of like a bigger picture with this?
5: Yeah, so one of the projects that I'm working on that we recently started is on lung cancer. So I work in the University of Auckland in the Department of Cancer Sciences. And I work with Dr. Emma Nolan, who I think was also interviewed on your show a couple of years ago, or maybe 3 years ago. I'm not too sure. And so Emma came from the UK. She's from New Zealand. She went to the UK, to Australia to do a lot of her research, and then she came back and she started developing a breast cancer biobank. And now we're kind of delving into lung cancer starting this year. And that's because lung cancer is the biggest killer in New Zealand of all cancers. Roughly 1,700 people die every year of lung cancer. And so we want to kind of use a cancer type that affects a lot of the people here in New Zealand.
3: Oh, so fascinating. So what's the sort of next steps for your research group, and where are things at for you guys at the moment?
5: So we're currently establishing these models and tracking how these organoids respond to treatments when we compare it to how the patients respond. So we're just trying to establish how we grow them. We're trying to create partnerships with the clinicians in the hospitals so that we can actually get the samples. A big part of this is, can we actually incorporate this into the health system? Because it's not just a matter of us growing them, but is it something that's going to be financially feasible? Is it something that people are going to be accepting of? Because if you think about it, if your cells are growing somewhere else, that can feel a little bit weird for people.
2: I can imagine that.
5: And so we're trying to also, alongside kind of doing all the sciencey bits that, you know, is the organoid related, we're trying to ask people how they feel about this.
2: The ethical side of things.
5: The ethical side of things, as well as their perspectives, because I think it's important to think about what the patients feel. So we're trying to ask them, is it bringing them any values doing this? Because it's not just about financially. But I think for cancer patients, especially advanced cancer patients, time is so valuable. And you don't want a patient to be spending months looking for a treatment or cycling through treatments that may not work. If there's a way of finding that information earlier, and so we're trying to actually get their perspective at the same time, and we're trying to model and see whether is it going to be actually financially a feasible option to incorporate that into the health system. Is the cost of not giving patients treatments that's not going to work
2: outweighed
5: by the cost of doing this now?
2: Yeah, growing organoids.
5: So we're trying to do that alongside thinking about what happens in the future, to answer your question of what's coming next. So we're trying to, while we're doing all the science, to also see whether there's a space for this to go and actually inform decision making in clinic.
2: Wow, super holistic approach there. Good stuff.
3: And if people want to hear more about this research, you're also talking at Raising the Bar, which is happening next week, right?
5: Yes, on Tuesday.
3: Yeah.
5: At 6 p.m, I think.
3: At Freeman and Gray, 43 Ponsonby Road. So if you're enjoying hearing about Hussein's research, then definitely head along and you'll be chatting. You do what? How does Raising the Bar work again? You do like a speech about...
5: Yeah, I think it's a longer talk. So we're going to have a bit of a talk, and then there's questions and answers. And I mean, there's drinking. So you can have a few drinks while you listen to science. And we were just talking before we started that, I mean, the university may not agree, but there could be a drinking game for people to take shots if they don't understand the word I say. So I'm going to try and make sure you don't drink as much.
6: Yeah.
5: Yeah, maybe not. Maybe not.
2: I think my questions and answers are going to be a little bit garbled. But wow, yeah, incredible work. And everyone, you can catch talking next week.
3: Next Tuesday.
2: It'll be great. Awesome. Thank you so much.
5: Thank you for having me.
3: Yeah, thanks
5: it's
3: for
5: really
3: joining
5: cool
3: us.
5: To be in the studio with you guys.
3: Oh, yeah. Well, it's our new studio as new well. Studio. So,
5: it's very cool.
3: Thanks for coming up and best of luck with all your research.
5: Thank you. I appreciate it.
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I've seen Francesca in the hallway. I've seen Francesca on the floor. And the house was so quiet. Francesca was diaphanous, made a hoax in the walls. And I watched her step back. And I cut my hand on the light by the door. Francesca never cared for me. She was always too busy setting up a camera. So I moved to the back of the room, careful to avoid the frame. Thousand horses down the Bursty Mines, the creases. Out the window, Francesca's missing a

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2: Science. Yep, it's all around us. A rock. That's science. Sandals. That's science too. My wife calling me to tell me to pick up some milk. 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But where and what day do we go to find out about more science?
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7: Unts.
8: I don't know why that required horse
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8: sounds.
7: It was kind of giving horse girl vibes, eh? But alas, it's actually Liam K. Swiggs. Close, not far off.
8: Easily confused. Hey, well, that just about brings us to the end of this here 95BFM breakfast show. I've had so much fun. Have you had so much fun?
9: I've had so much fun. Thank you to everyone who joined us and made it so much fun. We had many friends on the show today. Lara Greaves for political commentary. Luke Buddha joining us for a kōrero about the Hunt for the World People soundtrack release on vinyl for the 10-year anniversary. Romy Wrights and Elle and Kenny Sterling for Short Player. And Dr. Hussein Jahidi for Ready, Steady, Learn.
8: Yes, and of course, Rosetta.
9: Oh, and Millie.
8: Yeah, we were here too.
9: The duo of all time.
8: I was here too.
9: My other half.
8: I promise. Thank you to all of you, my delightful listeners, tuning in, texting us with all your hot takes and Tuesday musings. We will be back again tomorrow.
9: But yes.
8: Plenty more fun where this came from.
9: And keep it locked in the meantime, because next up is Morning Glory with Sam. It's going to be a great show. The sun is shining. There's much to be grateful for. Kia pai te rā. Have a great day.
8: And you'll be hearing from us tomorrow.
2: Goodbye.
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0: 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Hey, don't cry. We'll be back again tomorrow.
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Hatsumariye. Good morning, you're tuned in to Tuesday Morning Glory on 95BFM. I'm your host Sam, here with you for 2 hours. Through to lunchtime. Hope everyone's had a lovely start to their day so far. It's a beautiful sunny day in Tamaki Makaurau. You can let me know what you're doing by texting in on 5395. I'd love to hear how everyone is spending their Tuesday morning. You can also call the studio on 09309 3879 if you'd like to have a kōrero about the music or just about anything you like, really. We're starting the show with a very lush and beautiful Cuban song. This one is called Osain. It's by Merceditas Valdez.

You were just listening to a track from Fawzia. That one was called Without Me. It's from her new EP, I Was Here For A Moment, which came out on Mexican Summer a few weeks ago. We're now heading into a lovely ambient track from Alex Ho and AV Moves. This one is called Perennials, and it's from Chill Pill Volume 6. I recently saw that Volume 8 of the Chill Pill series was just released last week. One of my absolute favourite compilations that's put out by Munich-based label Public Position. So if you like this sort of ambient soundscape, I would highly recommend checking out that body of work. 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
5: It's that time of the morning. 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But before that, I'll do a quick back announce of the tracks you were listening to before the ads. We had a track from Atlas Sound, that one was called Walkabout, featuring Noah Lennox, more commonly known as Panda Bear, as part of Animal Collective. And before that was Seven by The Crying Nudes. And that's a new track from their new album, DJ. Now on to the Entertainment Guide, Tuesday, the 18th of August. That's today. Felix, Dare to Dream, is playing at the Capitol Cinema. You can get tickets from the Capitol Cinema website. Wednesday, the 19th of August, Greta O'Leary, Year of the Dog, single release show at Public Bar. You can get tickets from Under the Radar. That show's from 7:30 p.m. with support from Marion McComb. 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Ponsonby Social Club August lineup, featuring Bottego Beats with Juliana Shan and Mary Oliveira, with support from Bobby Brazuka. And last but not least, Rivers of Nihil, here from the States. They're playing down at Whammy Bar, and you can get tickets from Under the Radar to that show.
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You've been listening to a very lovely track from Jack J. This one is called Down the Line, and it's from his album Blue Desert. Really mixing some lovely, lovely sounds there. We're going to head into some ads after this track, and we'll be back with more music. 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We'll let this one play out first, though.

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You've been listening to a track from Matthew Herbert. This one is called So Now. It's from his 1998 album Around the House. Apparently the whole album was made using samples of washing machines, toasters, toothbrushes, all processed into something quite awesome. 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

We're now heading into a new track from Karen J. Callanan. This one is called The Squeaky Wheel Gets the Grease. Very cool.

You were just listening to a new release from The Drums. That track was called It Didn't Matter. They've got some amazing music from the 2010s, but it's great to hear some new releases from them too. Here's another new one. This one is from Lorraine. It's from her new album Fata Morgana. And the track is called Elmira. This album came out just on Friday. Some very interesting production happening across this release.

Seriously beautiful track there from Romy Writes. That song was called Storm Has Passed. Before that, you were listening to a track from Helado Tropical called Soledad. And here's a new one from Great South called It's Getting Hoddy. You're on BFM.

You were just listening to Great South. That track was called It's Getting Hotty. If you're just tuning in, you're listening to Tuesday Morning Glory on 95BFM. I'm your host, Sam. I'm here with you for roughly three quarters of an hour. So we're just over halfway through the show. Just gone 11:15 here in Tāmaki Makaurau, 11:17 to be exact. Hope everyone's having a lovely morning. It is a beautiful winter's day here. Let me know what you're doing on 5395. Let me know if you have any thoughts on any of the music as well. Any questions, any ideas? I'd love to hear from you. Going into quite a whimsical little track here from Car Culture. This one is called Water Baby. It's from the album Dead Rock. Here on 95 BFM.

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5: Here's a new one from Paddy Fridge. This track is called Together.

You've been listening to Petty Fridge. That track was called Together. Gonna head into some Box Priest. This is a new track from them. It's called Stranger. 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

That was Yuno Juno with Frown. Stunning fuzzy guitar tone coming through there. Speaking of his special guest, this track is called Brazil 1985. Keep it on the beat.

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1: John Williams is the musical genius behind the scores of all your favorite movies. 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JB Weir presents The Magic of John Williams with Auckland Philharmonia, the Altair Centre, Friday 28th and Saturday 29th of August. 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
6: This one is by Sahara. It's called Turco.

That was Zahada with Turco. Coming up next is I'm Amelia. This track is called Primavera. It's from the album Wow.

How good was that I'm Amelia track? That was Primavera. Seemed like a fitting time to hit into a little bit of Detroit techno. This is a classic one from Carl Craig from his 1997 album, More Songs About Food and Revolutionary Art. Out on Planet E Communications, of course. And this track is called At Less. You're on BFM.

0: was that?
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8: Here's a track from Neurose to Steel from his new album My Skyscraper, which came out at the end of June, and this track is making its way around radio shows globally at the moment. I've heard it a couple times on NTS already. This track is called Boss Tricks, Benny's song. He was a friend of Arthur Russell's, actually.

Just had a text in from a listener reminiscing on Carl Craig's set from Shipwrecked Festival last year. Honestly, that sounds amazing. What a talented DJ and producer. Thanks for sharing that.

You were just listening to Narosta Steel with Boss Tricks, Benny's song. It's from his new album, My Skyscraper. And it wouldn't be a Tuesday Morning Glory if we didn't slip in a dub techno track. This is a new one from Italian producer Catatonic Silentio. It's from her new EP, Dance of the Sun. And the track is called Interlude to Solstice. This is the first one of the EP. And this is where I'll leave you all. Thanks for joining me on Tuesday Morning Glory today. Be sure to stay tuned to The Wire coming up next. And I'll catch you all next time. Keep it on the beat.

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0: Tēnā koutou katoa, ko Alex toku ingoa, no mai haere mai ki te Wire mō tēnei rā. Kia ora and welcome to The Wire for Ratu Tuesday. I'm your host Alex and I'll be with you for the next hour. I'm joined in studio by producers Liam and Thomas. E whai ake nei coming up on the show. For Dear Science this week, we chat with our experts, Professor Sebastian Lutzinger and Associate Professor Armagan Sebastian, about speciation. For our weekly catch-up with the National Party, I spoke with MP Brian Hamilton about confidence in Prime Minister Christopher Luxon, the Opportunity Party, and climate change in the curriculum. Thomas, what do you have for us today?
1: Hi, Alex. I talked to Greenpeace advisor Jen Toop about protests which were held around the country on Saturday against the Conservation Amendment Bill, and I also spoke to Safe Campaign Manager Emily Hall about the Vice President of the Federated Farmers being a member of the National Animal Welfare Advisory Committee.
0: And Liam, what do you have for us today?
2: Maloi lele, Alex. Last week, I went to a Stop Data Centres New Zealand protest held outside the Data Centre Leaders Summit in Auckland and spoke to the protesters about their concerns regarding data centres, how the protests came about, and what they hope to achieve.
0: He aha o whakaro, we would love to hear your thoughts on any of these pieces, so get in touch, tuku pātohi mai, text in on 5395, or wai mai rane, give us a call in studio on 309-3879. 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
3: Wonderful, majestic world around us. It's time for Dear Science. Thanks to MOTAT, the museum inspiring the innovators of tomorrow.
0: The wrong slider. For Dear Science this week, we are joined by our experts, Sebastian and Armagan.
4: Hey, how's it going?
0: Good, thank you. What's the world of science got for us today?
4: Today, we thought it would be quite cool to talk about speciation, new species, old species, extinct and extinct. So, at last count, I think just the